for the gold. Anunnaki is still among us today. A powerful race, still got human slaves. Their agenda is a

0: Hey, it's Richie Barron, Dr. Tequila, also known worldwide these days, thanks to Lady Luna from East Los Angeles, California, as the Lowrider Godfather. 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

Hey, you out there in famous hits radio listening land. Richie Barron here, Dr. Tequila, also known as the Lowrider Godfather, on my shows on Friday, Saturday, Sunday nights. Anyway, today I'm touting a good friend of mine, Pat Broderick. He's a famous artist from Florida. Comic books, videos, you name it, he's done it. Mainly known for Marvel Comics and DC Comics. And you will know the comics that he's done. Batman, Green Lantern, and Spider-Man. All the ones that I used to look at when I was younger. Anyway, he is hooked up with award-winning writer Mike Barron. And they have a new comic out, Supernatural Sagas about the Old West, called Bronze Star. Bronze Star Comics. The first volume is sold out, stunning the critics and collectors who've seen it. Great art and mystic storytelling. Now the stakes are up with new chilling monsters and haunted lawmen. I've seen the videos on it. It's great. Bronze Star Comics. Pat also happens to be the artist on my videos on YouTube of my Anunnaki tracks. Anunnaki came for gold, and Princess Balata, who is also known in ancient text as Ninma or Inanna. That song is at the end of this post today. The one I have up today is called Princess Balata, rolled by Saul Vigil on Famous Hits Live Radio. So for Bronze Star Comics and Richie Barron and the Anunnaki tracks, stay tuned.

0: Hey, all you people out there listening today or tonight, Japan, Australia, USA, wherever you may be, I've got a new song out there now. Saul has it up on the radio playing already. It's called Just Another Day in Your Life. It's on YouTube by Richie Barron. You can check it out there, or you can hear it on almost every show. Saul has it up now on Famous Hits Live. I'd like to put a couple tentacles out there and find out who's listening these days and get some opinions, especially on my new song, Just Another Day in Your Life. So Saul's email is Saul, S-A-U-L-V-I-G-I-L, Saul Vigil, at hotmail.com, or Richie Barron, R-I-C-H-I-E, B-A-R-R-O-N, 876, at gmail.com. 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Hey, Richie Barron, Dr. Tequila here on Famous Hits Live Radio. Listen, I got a fabulous new song, even if I do say so myself. I like it. People are digging it. And it's called Just Another Day in Your Life. And it's on YouTube. You go in and put Richie Barron, Just Another Day in Your Life. It'll come right up. Done by our programmer, Saul Vigil, here on Famous Hits Live Radio. So go check out the new song, Just Another Day in Your Life. And it'll play here on Famous Hits Live Radio, too. Thank you, people. Talk to you later.
1: It's Richie Barron, Dr. Tequila, with his latest song, Just Another Day in Your Life. This is a song for everybody out there in the world trying to live your dreams today. Featuring an all-star studio lineup, including Wayne De La Cruz on keyboards, Evan Palmerston on bass, Chris McGrew on drums, Chris Pimentel on guitar, Stuart Beats on the saxophone, plus Barry at Northern Light Studio in Santa Rosa, California. With the legendary Dr. Tequila singing his heart out, here's Just Another Day in Your Life by Richie Barron.

0: fabulous meeting.
1: Hey, good afternoon, Richie Barron, a.k.a. Dr. Tequila. You know, I've got other a.k.a.s, too, I've picked up along the line in these many years of being in the music industry and radio. Got, the last year or so, became known as the Lowrider Godfather. Happened out of L.A. through a lady lowrider named Luna, who knows everybody on earth, apparently. All the lowriders in the world have heard of her. And she spread it around from all planet wide that I was the godfather, lowrider godfather. So there it is. And another AKA I picked up in the past 25 years is called the Baron of the Blues, which I don't mind. Once I got on Dan Aykroyd's a CBS House of Blues radio shows, then I became the Baron of the Blues, which it's all fine, it's all good, man. So today, listen, we're going to go off on the AKA known as the Baron of the Blues, called the Blues Power Hour by the Baron of the Blues, or backwards, whatever way you want to say it. So I'm going to make a couple of spots. I'll make a spot for every three or four songs in this blues lineup. I've got a lot of blues tunes. I don't strictly go blues on any shows ever. I love the blues. B.B. King, Buddy Guy, on and on. I love them. I do maybe two blues shows a show because people like to get up and move around. The blues are great, but not for a whole show for me. So I'll tell you what songs are in each segment as we go here. Do a short segment for each one. So let's get on with it. In this first four tunes, I've got the first one that was on with Dan Aykroyd on House of Blues Radio was Rather Have the Green and the Blues, which I wrote back in the late 80s. And then I got an actual B.B. King cover I do called Sweet 16 from a show in Twain Heart. Tahoe Boogie, I'm not actually sure which live show that one was cut on, but it's on here. Then I've got Rock Me Baby from the Black Oak Casino, done by my harp player, Billy Noteman. So let's roll on with this show. The first four songs in the Baron of the Blues Power Hour. Roll it, Saul Bigel, on Famous Hits Live Radio. 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

0: Hey, good morning, a beautiful Saturday morning here in Northern California. Dr. Tequila Richie Barron here, also known as the Lowrider Godfather. I was deemed that by the marvelous Lady Luna from East Los Angeles a while back, and she has generated multitudes of listeners and led them onto my shows. I'm grateful as I can get. Thanks to all of you listeners out there. We have thousands, it's close to 4 million a week these days. We get 50,000 listeners, Google verified, on a show on a Saturday night at times from Japan, New Zealand, Australia, you name it. The numbers are huge. Appreciate them all. We even have lowriders from Switzerland, believe it or not, Spain, everywhere, Arizona, Texas, California, New York. Anyway, what I want to put down here today is all you responders, whoever you are, lowrider, bartenders, plumbers, whatever it is you do, if you want to get in on the posting that I do, respond to Ask Dr. Tequila a question at my email, RichieBarron@msn.com. 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And I will get you up on the post. 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I've compiled hundreds so far. 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So once again, Richie Barron, RichieBarron at msn.com. 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

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Ciao!

there. This is Melissa with the Country Cougars. We are so excited to release our new single, Sunday Fun Day, on Famous Hits Live. Hope you enjoy.

yeah, Dr. Tequila. Here with almost a voice today. We had a killer show last night at a place called Kessler's Lounge in Vallejo. Ian Lamson on guitar with me this time. Killer player. Everybody was killer last night. Eddie Lopez on drums. Richard Segovia. Cungas Timbales. Even the lady that books the place, plays flute, she got up and jammed with us. Some good videos on Facebook, Richie Barron Facebook. We'll be back there October the 6th. And my man, Richard Verasso, who owns the Famous Hits Live station you're listening to, was the MC for the show last night. He got up and sang with my backup singers, the two girls, Yvonne and Jeannie. We killed them last night. It was a killer. The crowd was really into it, and we were into it. Listen, we got a request, believe it or not, from Iceland. One of our first requests ever from Iceland. Judy wanted to hear Anunnaki Came for Gold. We still got all these requests coming in from all over the world on the new platform that the show has, Famous Hits Live, with my man DJ Saul Vigil. You're stay tuned to Famous Hits Live. Roll them, Saul. I'll be able to talk tomorrow, people. Get on with it.

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0: everybody, this is Saul Vigil. I'm your executive producer here at Famous Hits Live. My special guest today, he is the mastermind behind Brain Dead Symphony. You know him, of course. He is from California, and we've been playing his music now for a few months, and he brings in outrageous ratings from around the world, countries like Japan, especially Portugal, Spain, UK. They have all checked in. I am talking about the one and only Diego Cisternas. Now, today, Diego, we're going to go a little deeper. I'm going to ask you some questions, maybe a little difficult, but you can handle it. You're a tough guy. You've been through this before. So let's get started. How are you this morning, Diego?
1: Hello, Saul Vigil, the famous Saul on Famous Hits Live. I'm doing good. Thank you for having me and inviting me back to talk about stuff and, yes, and answer some of your brilliant, very well thought out questions. So yeah, I'm doing okay. Thank you for asking.
0: Okay, now listen, I want to start out with an email. Her name is Brenda. She's from the Philippines, and she is a longtime listener. She's a huge Diego fan, and she's going to ask the question that many people have asked me, and you've already answered it once, but we need to clear it up. You need to answer it again. Now, she writes to me, Saul, is Diego a musical genius, or is he a musical madman, or is he a little of both?
1: Can you hi, Brenda, if you're listening, thank you for the awesome question and liking my artistry. So thank you, Brenda. The answer is a two-part answer, because they're both correct. I think through the years, I grew up in music, classical music and all that, it begins to, and part of it comes from beyond, as art, that's what a talent is. We're born with it to a degree. So the answer is, I am a madman, and then the results of that madness or whatever comes out apparently sometimes turns out to be genius. Not everything I do is genius, but I have some floppy songs that I go, I'll put it somewhere else. I don't continue working on it. But I have a connection, and something tells you, this external voice tells you that you got something here, and then I begin to come out with the genius part of it. How do I put it all together intellectually? But the madness comes from life experience. So my culprit is life, and the good and the bad. And we are all a little mad in our little heads.
0: At least the best of us are, right? Or the best ones are. Got a little
1: bit. Yes. Yeah.
0: There's a little something.
1: You have to. And also, and really briefly here, the ego is part of the madness. And in order to make something out of beyond the normal, the casual way of doing things, you have to have ego. And ego with madness create some amazing results. And all the crazy inventors and artists like Van Gogh, Picasso, Da Vinci, you know, creators, the light bulb guy, you know, Newton, they were all a bit mad. And also, they have huge egos, and people don't know that. They think they're just little quiet artists doing their thing. No, they do it for themselves because they love the gratification of they love the feeling of validation. And that makes a true artist. If you love the feeling of validation, that means that you're giving something to your audience that they embrace, and it could be positive, and it's positive, and they love your stuff. So there's a self-gratification to the results, if that makes any sense.
0: Okay, wonderful. Now, Diego, when you sit down and you create a new song, and then we're going to talk about your new song that's not out yet, but it's coming out. Now, we're going to do that in a little bit. But the canvas is blank. There's nothing on it. How do you prepare yourself to get in the right mindset, and do you have any rituals?
1: No rituals. I think the rituals, that's another great question, by the way, Vigil. Soul, and you're amazing at these questions. The canvas is always blank. Every single day when I wake up, there's something that comes up out of nowhere. So there is no ritual. And then the ritual, if you want me to answer the ritual part of it, it comes after, because then I have my way of doing things. I start the music first. So if I have an idea, even a title to a song, I go into the music production and I do sound design and all those things. So when I start painting the canvas with sounds and things, figure of speech, it all comes from the musical part first. So the ritual is I go into my studio and then I start punching in eight tracks. I pick eight tracks, I put create the beat, and then from the beat, the chords, and then from the chords I create the bass line, and it just builds. And then so the canvas becomes colorful with sounds, and then the ritual is the procedure, the way I choose to produce a song. And then once I complete the instrumental, which if it gives me all the emotional elements that I'm seeking, that I want to feel, that I feel the audience will feel, then I go into the final stages, which is the lyrics, the melody, the singing, and all that. So that's technically a ritual. There's a process to the madness, if you will, and the canvas begins to be added different colors from the moment I have a blank idea that just pops out of nowhere. I don't go and sit and meditate and say, oh, please give me a song today. No, it doesn't work out. It just happens.
0: Wow. Now, you're not only a musician, a world-class musician, I have to say, but you're a talented artist. And most recently, now you're an author. Now, how do you manage all these creative outlets at one time and keep your sanity? How does that work?
1: Actually, there's all these creative outlets are what gives me my sanity. So that's my medicine, if you will, my therapy. So again, I can't really explain where this comes from. I just started, I'm a painter and I'm an abstract painter. And I like to manipulate acrylic paint. And you can go to my Instagram, which is my last name, Cisternas Art, which is Cisternas Art in Instagram. And you can see some of my work, and it's very, either it's very sloppy or it has a lot of dash to it. And then so the painting, there's another outlet of creativity and which helps me stay sane in my insanity, which answers part of the answer to Brenda's question. And then the book, a dear friend of mine for many, many years, he said, why don't you write a book? I'm constantly writing thoughts. And even I put them on social media as well. And I just explore with all these random thoughts and observations of life and experiences. So he goes, it's time for you to write this book. And he encouraged me. And I said, his name is Edward, and my buddy. So he encouraged me, and then I said, you know what, I'm going to do it. And this is during the lockdowns, COVID 2020,
0: And I said, and so it had to come out, and you had time.
1: It had to come out, and I had time. And I was, in shelter in place and such. And then guess what? And just, it was, the wording became, it was oozing out. And then I had to obviously go through the editing process, make sure nothing was plagiarized, and because a lot of thinkers can think similarly and write similar sentences, so you have to be very careful. So I learned a lot about authoring a book and the process involved. It's an ebook, an electronic book, and because it's about life, it's like a book of, instead of a book of poetry, it's a book of thoughts. So it's not a linear book that tells a story. It's actually one paragraph is one thought, another page is another thought. And it just gives you so much to think about. So it's a book of radical thoughts and even controversial thoughts. And I challenge the system, I challenge religion, I challenge philosophy in different ways. So it's a philosophical book. And again, another outlet to the artistry that comes from within. And there is no, I cannot define where that comes from. Genetic, I don't know, my mom's side has all the artistic genes, I guess. So the book is called Diego's Bunker. And the reason I titled it that, not because I want to put my name in it, is because it was my bunker. I was in a bunker for a year and a half. We all were in a bunker. So technically, metaphorically, said, guess what? I just start writing in the evenings and all that. And then so called Diego's bunker. So all my thoughts inside from life and since childhood all forward and just observations and realizations as well. So that's that.
0: Now where can they download the book?
1: Oh, it's an ebook, and an ebook. Can you hear me?
0: Yes. Sorry. Of course.
1: Okay. I was getting a call in there, obviously. That's Murphy's Law.
0: Okay.
1: Sorry about that. I lost my train of thought.
0: Where can they download the book?
1: Oh, yeah, thank you. I didn't want to do a hardcover book, not yet. I want to see if it was going to be well received because it's a philosophical book. So then it's a limited audience for them prefer to read those things. So it's an ebook, and you can find it on all the major platforms, digital platforms like Amazon, Apple Books, Barnes and Nobles. And also internationally, it's on all the major ones abroad besides the U.S.
0: Okay.
1: So you download it. I want all my listeners to download it.
0: I want them all to go out and download it. To read
1: Diego's Bunker.
0: Yes, of course. Now, your mind is always working. I can hear this in your music from the first time I heard your song. How do you avoid artistic burnout? It's so common with creative minds like yourself, artistic burnout. How do you avoid that?
1: Actually, I don't get burned out. What I do get is sometimes I'm just not in the mood.
0: Yeah.
1: So it's different than a burnout.
0: Yeah, that's different.
1: So yeah, it's very different. So but if I'm in the mood and I said, you know, I'm gonna work on music today, boom, I just work on music and boom, I'm just submerge and emerge into my studio in my little bubble, and guess what? I just continue doing. So I don't
0: you might just work that way out. I guess. Your works a different way is what I'm
1: saying. Exactly. And then it's more of a mood than just and I also don't force it. I don't like to force it because nothing really can happen. So I like to say, you know what, I'm feeling something and I just know that feeling. It's very hard to verbalize that feeling.
0: So I just go to the studio and then
1: exactly.
0: It comes out.
1: And it just comes out. It's weird.
0: Wow.
1: I don't think about it. So the best way is to not think about it. Follow your gut. Some people call it the gut feeling, right? I follow my gut and just go in there and then start just tapping along. And the next thing, poof, it just flows like a river. Yeah. And then, guess what? Oh, I'm tired. Maybe I'm burned out being in the studio for 8 hours in a weekend. Yeah, that's a different type of burnout. I'm just tired.
0: Yeah. Now, listen, have you ever written a song and you thought, you know what, this is far too personal. I'm opening up too much. I'm letting too many people in. How do you handle those feelings and emotions, even though you want that song out there? Like in your gut, you know it has to come out.
1: Mm-hmm.
0: Has that ever happened to you?
1: You know, I'm going to be honest. I have to be because that's what you expect of me. I'm going to be very transparent right now in this and the answer to this another brilliant question from you.
0: Okay.
1: Right now, I'm at an age where I've been through I have enough material to write about that is better, whatever, any hurting or any suffering that I went through, I want to pay it forward. So I'm going to be transparent. So from probably 2019, the first song was 2019, when you first heard my material was Crossing Roads to the Stars. That's the first song.
0: Yeah, so.
1: And right before COVID, and that's when I decided to go and be aggressive with the songwriting again. It's all personal. It's like, but no, you have to read between the lines because it's metaphoric, it's artistically lyrical, and it's metaphoric and also intellectual. But I don't go and say, oh, I have my heart broken, and you know, no, I don't do that. I get artistic and colorful with the writing, but it's all personal. So there is nothing, I don't need to hide anything. If somebody can gain something out of my lyrics and feel something out of the music and the lyrics, and then feel something on top, which is the melody, the feel you get out of the whole song, and they feel enlightened or they feel happier, and they're going through a dark period, or they want to feel not alone, that there's somebody else that is writing and expressing something that they're going through. So nothing is too personal anymore for me. I'd rather just pay it forward, you know?
0: Now, I remember we got an email once from a listener. I think she was from Iceland. And she said, I feel like when I hear Diego's lyrics that he snuck into my bedroom, read my diary when I was 13 years old, and now he's publishing my lyrics. Now,
1: you know, I remember you saying that. Yeah. I remember reading that email. I'm like, oh my God, that's a compliment.
0: Isn't that a compliment? Why would not? That's a compliment.
1: Yeah, why would I not be happy to for someone to experience something that means that she's human too, and I'm human, you're human, soul. We all go through bits and bats and ups and downs. By the way, I'm writing my second book, and guess what?
0: It's going to be called. Oh my goodness.
1: No, check it out. You're going to love this. Okay. The first one is called Diego's Bunker, right?
0: Yeah.
1: Now that life after the COVID and all that, and then you come out a very different person. We all change during the pandemic
0: definitely.
1: In some way or another. So the next book is called Diego's Yo-Yo.
0: Oh, life is up and down like a yo-yo. I can hear it. I can hear it already.
1: That's another metaphor, but it's fun. It's fun and it's easy to remember. Anyway, so to finish your question, that was the one.
0: Yeah, you got it. Too personal. So right. We got that.
1: Yeah.
0: Now, I know you produce your own music, and a lot of controlling artists like Prince would only produce his own music. Now, he's highly successful, highly creative, just like you. But would you ever consider working with a producer? And who would you want to work with? The dream producer, anybody, and why?
1: Oh, that's a no-brainer to me.
0: Okay.
1: Now, every producer, just so you understand and your audience understands this, a music producer is not a music engineer, a sound engineer.
0: No.
1: Even though even Rick Rubin, who is famous, has done major records.
0: Yeah.
1: He is sucky. He is not good as an engineer. And he will tell you.
0: Yeah.
1: That's why he brings
0: a team of people who help him out.
1: He brings a team.
0: Yeah.
1: And all he does is the director of the movie. He doesn't run the camera. He doesn't hold the camera, but he tells the cameraman what to do. It's the same thing with me. So the answer to your question is the producer that reads can get in my head. I wouldn't mind somebody producing my stuff. Why not? The reason I do it is because I'm a madman.
0: I forgot about that.
1: A musical madman with a genius. I have to, in order for me to be satisfied, it is ego again. I have a vision in my head. I want that to be portrayed 100%. If I work with other producers that just don't have it, period. I'm talking independent guys, not major guys. But if I had a choice out of all the ones that are alive right now. And I will. There's two of them, but number one is Brian Eno for me.
0: Okay. Oh, wow. Roxy.
1: And if you Google Brian Eno, you see him on the major record. But he's independent, but his personal music is wicked, and it's not sellable.
0: No,
1: and it's just madness.
0: You could never air it on the radio. But
1: never.
0: He doesn't have a radio.
1: But I love it. Yeah, because it's all synthesized wacky madness.
0: But he goes so deep artistic with his personal music that it goes on a different level that I hear. And I'm like, what is he doing?
1: Exactly. I love it. And then he inspires me to think outside the box, to think outside the sphere of music. And people like that will be fantastic. And he's on Coldplay, U2.
0: He's got like a whole laundry list going on there.
1: It's brilliant human being.
0: Okay, now who's the other producer?
1: Trent Reznor.
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3: 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Saul has it up on the radio playing already. 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I'd like to put a couple tentacles out there and find out who's listening these days and get some opinions, especially on my new song, Just Another Day in Your Life. 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It plays almost every show now. You'll hear it. Just Another Day in Your Life. 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

0: 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Listen, I got a fabulous new song, even if I do say so myself. I like it. People are digging it. And it's called Just Another Day in Your Life. And it's on YouTube. You go in and put Richie Barron, Just Another Day in Your Life. It'll come right up. Done by our programmer, Saul Biggle, here on Famous Hits Live Radio. So go check out the new song, Just Another Day in Your Life, and it'll play here on Famous Hits Live Radio, too. Thank you, people. Talk to you later.
1: It's Richie Barron, Dr. Tequila, with his latest song, Just Another Day in Your Life. This is a song for everybody out there in the world trying to live your dreams today. Featuring an all-star studio lineup, including Wayne De La Cruz on keyboards, Evan Palmerston on bass, Chris McGrew on drums, Chris Pimentel on guitar, Stuart Beats on the saxophone, plus Barry at Northern Light Studio in Santa Rosa, California. With the legendary Dr. Tequila singing his heart out, here's Just Another Day in Your Life by Richie Barron.

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1: Hey, Richie Barron, Dr. Tequila. I'm starting a new compilation today of songs, number 11, in case you want to email programmer Saul Vigil and tell him you want to hear a certain song. He'll know where it's at. Saul Vigil, S-A-U-L-V-I-G-I-L, at hotmail.com for a request on these shows. The first two songs you're going to hear in this new compilation is You Think It's Gold, which came from my old Secrets in the Night CD. That was back in 1990, engineered by the now famous Mark Needham from Los Angeles, producer. The second song is going to be Midnight Rambler. That was a live version. I've got several, so I don't know which one is going to play, but it'll play. Anyway, Richie Barron here. Thanks for listening to Famous Hits Live. Talk to you next time. Over and out. Also, a shout out to our station owner, Richard Verasso from Oceanside, California. We're working on some stuff down there, too, right now. Over and out.

All right, man, we're rolling on down the road, low and slow. Dr. Tequila, Richie Barron here. Today, a couple of shout-outs. Oceanside, California, Califino Tequila down there. Richard Verasso, our station owner, Famous Hits Live, also lives there in Oceanside. The next two songs you're going to hear in this compilation number 11, in case you're going to write it down or want to tell your mom, we got Dr. Tequila's Prescription for Fun. I recorded that in 2014, CD of the same name, and it's on Amazon Music. A bunch of my CDs are on Amazon Music. We also got Midnight Rider on there, a live version. I do that on every show just about. I love the old Greg Allman Brothers stuff. Dr. Tequila from Famous Hits Live Radio. Shout out, Austin, Texas. Japan, one of our biggest listeners. Man, I tell you, Japan, we love them. 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

righty then, rolling along. Richie Barron, Dr. Tequila here. Listen, it's all being programmed by my man, Saul Vigil, from Baleen, New Mexico. Today I want to do a couple of shout-outs for listeners around the world in different cities and countries. So today, listen, man, the Philippines, they're always up in the top, over 130,000 at times listeners. Germany, and one to Tampa, Florida, where one of my best friends, comic book artist Pat Broderick, lives there. A couple other people I know, I can't remember right now who they are. A couple lowriders I've heard from that live there. Anyway, Richie Barron, the two songs are from my CD, Secrets in the Night. That's one of the title track, Secrets in the Night. What else? And the second song is also from that CD. It's called We've Got It Now. So compilation 11, in case you want to get into Saul Vigil and request anything, he'll know where to look for it. Richie Barron, Dr. Tequila, thanks for listening to Famous Hits Live. We appreciate it. Later on now.

0: All right, man. Richie Barron, Doc T here. Thanks for listening to my show today. We get a lot of listeners from around the world. It's been fabulous. Fabuloso. We get Houston, Texas, Austin, Texas, Monterey, California, all over the world. Especially on the lowrider shows, you would not believe how many countries there are lowriders in. We appreciate everybody. I don't care what you do. I get stuff in my compilations from people who do everything from being a barber, bartenders, auto racers, musicians, you name it. I've got them. FamousHitsLive.com. The two songs in this set are Grandpa's Farm and what's the other one? Oh, People Like You. Two songs I wrote probably in the 80s. Both of them have done really well on the radio. A lot of requests. Grandpa's Farm, about my, naturally, my old grandfather's farm back in the Midwest is long gone. And my harp player, one of my harp players, Billy Noteman, his grandfather had a big farm out in the California Delta, which I think Billy inherited that. I don't know if he still has it or not. Anyway, Famous Hits Live. Thanks for hanging in there, bros and sisters. Later on, Dr. T.
1: 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Right on.

Hey, good to have you on the show today. Listening in, thank you. Wherever you are in the world, Philippines, Germany, whatever town you're in, we appreciate you listening. East LA, San Diego, Mission District, wherever you may be, thank you for tuning in to Famous Hits Live Radio. Okay, the next two tunes coming up are Dr. Tequila, the original Dr. Tequila. That's my theme song. If you ever listen to the show, you've heard it many times. I wrote that in Mexico, recorded it in 2010 at the Mural House of Latin Rock Studios down in the Mission District with Bandido, who owns the house, the mayor of the Mission. And Image Maker, that's from my old Secrets in the Night CD, engineered by Mark Needham back in 1989-90, when we did that in San Francisco. Image Maker, about the record companies, how they try to change people and pigeonhole you into what they want you to do. That's not so true anymore. It's even hard to sell CDs anymore. Music is so free on the internet, but that's fine. As long as people get to hear my music, I'm a happy man. Richie Barron on Famous Hits Live. Thanks for tuning in. Later on now, you know.

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Famous Hits Live Radio. Richie Barron, Dr. T. Tequila, that is. Let's have a margarita. Okay, bring it on. Thank you. Listen, the next two songs in this set number 11. In case you want to do a request, just message, email programmer Saul Vigil, SAULVIGIL, at hotmail.com. Or you can send me pictures and commentary on the shows if you want. 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Thank you so much. The next two tracks, one of them is one of my Anunnaki tracks. I've written four or five Anunnaki about the ancient Anunnaki who came to Earth many thousands of years ago, supposedly changed the human's DNA and mining for gold, which they took back to their home planet of Nibiru, however you pronounce it, it's up to you. Hey, I think it's number one hit on Nibiru Radio, in my opinion. Princess Balata, which is also called, in ancient times, they called her Inanna or Ninma, N-I-N-M-A-H, Princess Ninma, Princess Balata. And the next track after that is Wait, a medley of Wait, old Jay Giles track. I combined that with Cold Sweat. You know who did that. I don't need to tell you. Mr. J.B. Richie Barron, Dr. Tequila here on Famous Hits Live Radio. Do a little shout out, Oceanside, California, on our station owner, Richard Verasso, programmer Saul Vigil from Baleen, New Mexico. Stay tuned, more coming up.

anyhow. Especially when it's true, people. 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Sumerian tablets tell us so. Inki, Bosnai, and Balata, many thousand years ago. It's all right now.

I feel a presence come over me, a presence of the monarchy. Princess Volanta, rock night. The Anunnaki is still here today. The presence I feel. It's history, people.

0: Right on.
1: Anybody like Jay Giles? 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Yeah, look at that, see? Jay Giles. 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

0: Okay, man, we hitting it now. Towards the end of this show, I got two more tracks in this show. Number 11, in case you want to request anything. 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Okay, you got it. Send us your request. We appreciate it. Famous Hits Live. The last two songs in this particular show, Get Up Off That Thing, Shaky Ground, a medley, a live medley. I think that was, we did that in Eureka, California. The other song is called Down to the End of the Line. One I wrote back when I was living in Richmond, California. You might have thought, it's never the end of the line. You always keep going in this life. I never give up, never will. Not, it's too short to ever give up doing what you love to do. Richie Barron, Dr. Tequila. 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

drummer do a CD with me in 1990. Just passed away here a couple months ago. It's dedicated to our old buddy from Marin County, Buddy Miles.

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0: We're on Famous Hits Live, which streams worldwide on the internet. It's a Discovery Music channel, so it's for rock and rollers. And I'm here with Roger Rubin, a San Francisco attorney since, 1972? And a friend of our influencer, mutual friend Susie McLean, who tells me that stuff on you, like your early clients and all that, but I'm going to let you get into that. So, Roger, how you doing?
1: I'm doing great. How are you doing?
0: Pretty good. I'm here in Oceanside. You know, Susie and I were Northern Cal people, but we came down to the beach and we're hanging in San Diego, which is amazingly like San Francisco, kind of in the past a little bit. There's a lot of art and culture here. And so the city's full of that. And I wanted, first, tell me how it is right now. How's San Francisco to you right now?
1: I think it's wonderful. It's great. I love it. I love where I live. I live in Noe Valley. And I practice law in San Francisco. I've been here since I moved over from Oakland, where I grew up, and moved over to San Francisco when I went to San Francisco State, and moved into the dorms in 1972.
0: Nice.
1: Excuse me, 1963. Sorry. I became a lawyer in 1972.
0: So did you move in the dorms to get away from the folks in the East Bay?
1: No, I moved into the dorms because it was easy. And you get 3 squares a day and you meet people. And I met a lot of people. And I really enjoyed myself in the dorms. And actually, I left San Francisco State and went to the University of Uppsala in 66, 67. And when I came back, I moved back into the dorms. So, you know, it was quite an adventure.
0: Well, I'm sure it was a kick, and there were a lot of folks there to hang with, too, that were like-minded and a lot of energy.
1: Yes, that's true. And we had the experimental college. For example, you know, they'd have Friday afternoon jams. And I'd go down there and listen to the jams, and that's where I first heard a group from the Mission. They hadn't signed anything. They were just, you know, going around working for free. Luckily, I was there when they were there, and it was Carlos Santana Blues Band.
0: And we all know that Carlos is definitely a Mission guy.
1: Oh, yeah, for sure. They worked at TikTok.
0: Yeah, and his brother too, Jorge and Malo, yeah. And all those bands that came that way,
1: right? And that was the beginning, really.
0: For the folks out there, I want them to know where Noe Valley is. You know, so everyone might be familiar, say, with Market Street, which runs from the bay up the hill, and then from there it is to the west.
1: Yeah, it's Market goes up to Castro, and if you turn left and go over the hill, you get into Noe Valley. So it's geographically in the center of San Francisco, and when I look out my window, I have a western view. I see the Twin Peaks Tower there.
0: Nice. And it's also a community. San Francisco, which is a smaller town, like 8x8 or something, has little communities, and the folks there are definitely tightly knit. Don't you agree?
1: Oh, I agree. I mean, I in Noe Valley, I know so many people. For example, one of my neighbors is Ben Fong-Torres, who I first met, you know, at Westlake Junior High School in Oakland. We went to Oakland High School together. He's right down the street, and I write a column in the Noe Valley Voice, which is a small little paper. It's available online. The Noe Valley Voice, I've been writing for them since 1983. once a month, 10 months a year.
0: Is it commentary or...
1: It's rumors. It's called Rumors Behind the News. And my pen name is Mazook, M-A-Z-O-O-K.
0: That's very cool. So you're saying that the city still has the flame and fire that it used to. And you were telling me that you came into town and went to college and stuff. And back then, there was a big cultural beat. So you got kind of in with that. You talked to Carlos, and that probably led you to a lot of different places, too.
1: You know, Carlos immediately, I said, who is this guy? And so, you know, that was before YouTube. So, you know, you didn't have a, you know, ready access. I mean, I think if there's anything that really spread out my music was YouTube. I have a channel there, R.R. Rubin. And I've got, you know, something like 3,200 subscribers. And, you know, it's, you know, I downloaded a lot and I have a lot of playlists. And I'm also, as you know, the administrator of San Francisco Sound. San Francisco Sound is in, you know, on Facebook, and it's a private group, and we have almost 11,000 members.
0: Cool. And I know that Susie posts there, and that it it definitely has influence from the all the different types of music and culture, because in San Francisco a lot of different stuff came around. Just look at Journey itself from the beginning to the end, that band transformed from a lot of different sounds.
1: Yeah, they went from Stockton, California to San Francisco.
0: So, and then I know that our mutual buddy Eddie, you had dealings with him.
1: Eddie Money?
0: Yeah.
1: Yeah, well, when I practiced law, I started my practice in 1972 at above the 1232 Saloon, which is they claim to be the oldest bar in San Francisco. And my office was a whorehouse. And the madam retired, moved upstairs, and me and three other lawyers moved in there and started practicing law. One of my first clients was Cafe Trieste. And also North Beach Leather, which was on the same block there.
0: So Greg Kinn, I worked with Greg Kinn, and we ran into Carol Doda, and we put a band together called the Lucky Stiffs, and she had a couple of songs that were really cool. Did you ever hear about that?
1: Oh, yeah. No, she branched out, as it were, you know, into lingerie and all that stuff. She had a retail shop, and she came up, and I had a consultation with her about some various things. So, you know, she was, I wouldn't say she was a friend, but we knew each other. And I also, in that era, represented, like you said, Eddie Money. Louis Chin was my client, and he had a nightclub on Broadway, and so, you know, I knew the Broadway crowd, we actually Bullshot Crummond had a huge run, and before that Don Cornelius, you know, brought in people had musical shows.
0: Now, if you were in Broadway, you couldn't, in the Columbus area, and you couldn't go any further, what would your favorite restaurant be?
1: Vanessi's.
0: Okay. And since you've been there for years...
1: Also, well, it was Vanessi's, and then there's a place down Montgomery Street, which... you know, the name is escaping me right now, but that's also Tommaso's restaurant.
0: Uh-huh.
1: And Tommaso The guy that opened that up was my client, and so I helped him with his lease, and the rest was history.
0: And those leases are expensive down there. Vanessi's, at Vanessi's, my cousin, Ronald Paris, was the head chef there for quite a while.
1: Oh, yeah.
0: And he liked to do ice sculptures.
1: Yes,
0: so true. As band guys, we used to sneak down to the U.S. Cafe before it moved. Yes. And that was another good... For the locals, it was a local restaurant.
1: Oh yeah, no, it was. And Speck was on Columbus, and I represented Henri Lenoir, who started up the place across the street. It's escaping. It's a famous bar.
0: You know, we've talked a lot of things that you've done in working in entertainment and the different types of forums that you've represented and stuff. And so in all of that, what do you think is both on one side of the coin, the most satisfying things that you've done, and also maybe the most dissatisfying parts of your journey in your career?
1: You know, I've done a lot of work in my career. Ralph Tajan, for example, was a client of mine, and he was a promoter.
0: I know him well. I know Ralph.
1: Oh, yeah. And a lot of my friends were in radio, KFRC, for example, KSFX with John Ketchings. You know, my friends were numerous in that, and they were, you know, formed my basic clientele, you know, in the beginning.
0: So let me give you a quickie on Ralph Tashin. I know him because I worked at Berserkly Records, and I knew him through the music business. But the reason why I really knew the Tashins because my father was a florist and worked with his dad, who was a florist.
1: Yes, I.
0: Yeah, so they were friends, and so that was a common thread there with Ralph and I.
1: Most definitely.
0: I guess that flower shop was big time in San Francisco, huh?
1: You know, it was because we had Bill Graham and Fillmore and the Family Dog and the Matrix. There was a comedy club. I knew all those people was friends with Ben Fong-Torres. You know, that... That's I've known him through the years, so I moved my office to Noe Valley, and Noe Valley had Janis Joplin, for example, lived a block down the road. Not when I came there. She was about 68 when she was living on Noe. So and I my house that I got was a Hell's Angels chopper shop.
0: Ha-ha, Frisco.
1: Yeah.
0: Hey, so tell me about your house. Is it like a Victorian or...
1: My house, I live in a house a front and a back, and the back was built in 1873, and then in 1914, they picked it up and moved it to the back, there was a new house that was built in front.
0: And so you have a long lot.
1: Yeah.
0: And is it accessible from the rear?
1: No.
0: So the back guy comes through the side of the house, huh?
1: I'm looking out my window and the neighbor lives on 22nd Street around the corner.
0: And so anyway, so you have a great spot you're near all your folks. There's a lot of legends besides yourself that are still in this city, and Ben's one of them. And, you know, you've got your Joel Selvins and unfortunately we're missing some like Herbie and Bill and different people like that. So that's the problem with as time goes on. Is and that's the reason why I like keeping people together and getting the story from you so other people can know where the culture came from, the music, whether it's call it the Bay Area, San Francisco, or California, or West Coast.
1: That's, well, I call it San Francisco Sound.
0: That's right, San Francisco Sound. And that's where you could find a lot of information about the history of San Francisco, so folks should probably go there. Well, it's private, so then how then you'd have to ask to come in, right?
1: Yes.
0: Okay.
1: It's a private space.
0: So,
1: we have about 11,000 members.
0: So a lot of those members can post pictures that they have from back in the day, because you could scan a Polaroid now.
1: Yep.
0: It brings me to my next question is how hep are you, since you've gone through a lot of time and a lot of electronics have changed? I'm sure your first cell phone was as big as a shoebox, you know?
1: Yeah, I know. I got one, but it was one of those flip things. And
0: so how hep are you to the digital stuff? Or are you still on a yellow pad like I am?
1: I'm on the yellow pad.
0: I got you. For some reason, I need it to come out of my mind onto that pad before I could even type it. And it just seems satisfying to me when creating. How about you?
1: Same thing.
0: Are you doing writing and different, you know, writing commentary and different stuff like that daily?
1: In the practice of law, you know, that keeps me very, very busy. And I've been practicing a long time. My office is up in West Portal, which is up above Snowy Valley and down by, south. You go up the hill, Portola, and then you go down into, Portola district, which is somewhat conservative.
0: Let's see. My thing, a lot of what I like to do is focus on younger folks, because they definitely have to take our place, you know. So what would you suggest to younger folks in regards to their artistic creations and the things that they need to do to stay in the culture?
1: They'd have to produce. One of the people that I knew, she passed away, was Ruth Ozawa, and they've named a high school after her. It's an academy. In terms of artistry, she's amazing. She was amazing. And a community, Noe Valley community activist. She has grandchildren, and they're doing the same thing. And if artists want to do something, you know, draw a picture. And we have artists around the city, for example, that are drawing pictures. When it came to the Cafe Trieste, there was a fellow who drew the fronts of all of the businesses up there. And, he became quite famous, for his drawings. And, you know, he just out on the street and draw.
0: So stick to your art and create, because no matter what digital, radio or cassette or now streaming, you still need to have creations, right?
1: Right.
0: And then, when you do, you better get an attorney.
1: And that's, you gotta watch out for copyright.
0: Yep, that's what keeps the world go around. Anyway, so I hear your message, and I think that we just have to keep letting it resound, you know. But anyway, I really appreciate the chat. This was a great view on your end of the city.
1: Well, I'll give you just, one more remark. I went to the University of Uppsala in Sweden for a year. I brought Smokey Bill Robinson. I brought an album the Drifter singing Smokey. And I was absolutely astounded at how they reached out for that music. We had parties. They wanted me to bring the album so that everybody could hear it. And the Swedes are, you know, interesting people. But they like rock and roll, only in Sweden, other than ABBA, you know, there is no rock and roll.
0: So they reach out to us, huh?
1: Yeah.
0: And this radio show could definitely be heard in Sweden. And we get analytics about crazy places that listen to us. And I always wonder why, or try to figure it out, which of course you can't. It could be some person from Florida on the beach in Africa, but also a lot of military probably reach back. And my logo is very San Francisco oriented, so they like the color. And so they click.
1: When I was in Sweden, we'd listen to radio. I listened to Radio Caroline. There was the alternative, the BBC. It was a pirate radio station. And that was my station.
0: Hey, so you'll be on this. I'm going to make sure that you know when and stuff, and I'll send you a copy. And I might want to talk to you in the future. I'm going to try to get some opinions on the radio of me and Susie using Frisco down here, because I love the controversy between, you know, the word Frisco. I like the controversy, and I want to use it as, something to talk about.
1: Well, no, it's good. That's Herb Cain, you know, was don't call it Frisco, which is bullshit. You know, I call it Frisco all the time, and that's the way people deal with it. But there are certain sites that you can't go to and use the word Frisco. You know, San Francisco Remembered, for example. The guy does not want Frisco on his in his group, and that has about 230,000 members.
0: And that's funny. And you know, if we use this as a point of communication, instead of debating politics, which can be dangerous, as you see, this could be something that could bring on a great debate and find out where people are coming from. Because, of course, a more liberal person like Susie says, just use it. And then a conservative guy like the guy you're speaking of is like, don't use it. It's very interesting to me. But I'm going to call you back when I do this to get your opinion on that. And I want the opinion from Ben and Joel and maybe some other characters that we can muster up. The Lobster, you know, folks in our circle.
1: Wide circle with a huge diameter.
0: Yeah. Hey, I know some folks that are in San Francisco that I begged to come to the East Bay, and they just, like Cynthia Bowman, she left town, but back in the day, I couldn't get her out of the city. They just stay in the city.
1: No, I look at Oakland as I now look at Oakland as the Far East.
0: The other side of the pond.
1: Yeah.
0: For sure. Hey, Roger, it was a joy. And we're going to keep in touch, and I'll let you know how things go.
1: Sounds great.
0: All right. We'll talk soon. It's okay. Rich Barrasso here on Famous Hits Live.
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1: 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He will be answering questions just like this.
2: Let's go back to the old days. 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

Hi, this is Piero Lombardo from Camera Soul, and we are from Italy, and you are listening to Famous Hits Live.

All right then, everybody. I'm Saul Vigil, your humble host and executive producer here at Famous Hits Live Internet Radio. We just wrapped up tonight's encore presentation with the band Iconics. We heard songs like You Gotta Hold Me, and before that, it was the song Alive Master. And we started out the extra long set, 12 songs, soon to be fan favorites here at Famous Hits Live. I am talking about the metal band Inside Moves. We kicked things off with a new track called Disappear. Then it was In the Zone. Then Games, which is Cassandra's favorite song. We also heard Hallowed Ground, Just Believe, Taste of Life, Wired, Cursed, The One, Steal the Sky, and Heroes Fall. And finally, EBB and Flow. Again, tonight's show is dedicated to fallen mentor Pete Hibner, who passed away earlier this year. I want to introduce the band one last time. This is very important to me. The fantastic Rick Hurd on guitar. Dan Breely, the recording engineer, and he also plays guitar. The hardworking Paul Meyer on drums. The excellent Dennis Adams on bass guitar. And let's not forget Aaron Fossey on lead vocals. Of course, let's wrap things up with Drifting Sand. They're from the San Francisco Bay Area, and lead singer Spud has informed me they're working on some new music, and we should have something from them very soon. So keep an eye out for that. Here's Drifting Sand on Famous Hits Live. Good night.

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1: What's up, Internet? This is the Bay Legend, Oakland's finest, MC Sergio. And when I'm streaming, you already know who I'm plugged into and tuned in with. When I'm streaming, I do it with none other than Famous Hits Live.

I've been feeling.

Keep on pushing and believing, one day you're gonna rise. I hear my

0: I'm Steve Garland, very excited because the new, supposedly final, Mr. Big album 10 is coming out. I've got an advanced copy. We're going to share a few of those tracks and talk about their final tour, Mr. Big's tour, The Big Finish, with my buddy, Mr. Eric Martin, who you're in a car right now?
1: Hey, man. Hey, so I'm in the car, and, you know, I might have some dropouts. It might also, I have you on speakerphone because I can't hear for shit anymore.
0: You know? That's okay. So where are you headed? Where does the tour go next?
1: So the first gig is actually in Bulgaria, and we've been there a couple times. We're going to Sofia first, and then actually my driver here, Gulcin, is from Bulgaria, and she's going to tell me, hey, how do you pronounce that gig I was telling you about?
2: Moldova?
1: Moldova. Yeah, that's the first show at a place, I think it's pronounced Midiadare Festival, and it's with a bunch of bands. I think Judas Priest is on it, a bunch of other people, but I think we're the headliner in one day. And then we move on to one of my favorite places on the earth is Dublin, Ireland. And then we go to Belfast.
0: How many dates do you guys have lined up in Europe now?
1: So Europe is, okay, so I'm leaving today. Excuse me, today. I sound like one of the Brady Bunch. We can change. It's kind of early in the morning. And the gig is on, the first gig is on the 14th or 15th. And then I come home August 23rd. So I want to say 25 shows.
0: Wow. And I know you're not a big fan of grinding out a ton of shows in a row. So.
1: Hell no. I used to be, Steve, man. Back in, you know, back in the day, we always say Mr. Big could do 5 to 7 shows in a row. I mean, I hated it, but I had so much strength back in the day because I was younger.
0: You know, Brad Gillis told me that Night Ranger prefers to be weekend warriors because they can rest during the week and then crank it out on the weekend.
1: Yeah, exactly. I just got my Night Ranger shirt the other day. Jack Blades gave me a Night Ranger shirt.
0: I know you were hanging out with Jack and doing some recordings, and obviously we want to talk about the new album, 10, from Mr. Big, but quick sidebar, because we always do this. What was the deal? You were in L.A. recording with Jack?
1: Yeah, there was a project that I did 20 years ago. There's a legendary guitar player named Tak Matsumoto from Japan, and he has a band. It's him and another guy, and they're called Bees, B-apostrophe-Z. Usually popular, I mean 90 million records popular, and he wanted to do an American rock and roll record, and that was 20 years ago. It was with me, Jack Blades, our good friend from Night Ranger, and Chris Frazier from the band Foreigner on drums. And so we put together this record, and it's a phenomenal record. It's just called TMG1, Tak Matsumoto Group, and we had 20 maybe sold out shows in Japan. Record went platinum. It was fantastic. Crowds went crazy. And then I told Tark as I'm leaving back to the States, man, this is so great. We should do this again. And he goes, let me think about it. So 20 years later, TMG2. And so this is me, Jack Blades. And this time on drums is Matt Sorum from Guns N' Roses and
0: nice.
1: Velvet Revolver and the Cult. And it's even on his Wikipedia page, the Power Rangers Orchestra featuring Eric Martin. So.
0: The Power Rangers Orchestra?
1: Yeah. I can't remember what company, maybe Bandai. It was like, you know, a toy company, and I think they do Power Rangers. Years and years ago, I go, we'd like you to sing the theme song for the Power Rangers movie. And I'm like, oh, well, I don't know, you know. And then he goes, come on, we're doing it for the kids. And then, you know, then and a treasure bath. Anyway, and so me and Matt Sorum, a guy named Tim Pierce on guitar from the Rick Springfield band a long time ago. He's a great guitar player. Kim Bullard, keyboard player for Michael Jackson. But anyway, we put this little band together. We learned, you know, go, go, Power Rangers. We learned it. Especially, I've never sang the lyrics, the ability to morph and to even up the score in my whole life. So, and even to this day, I never have.
0: I don't think that's on your Wikipedia page, bro.
1: Oh, man, it's on Matt Sorum's. I can't believe it. I love it. Guns and

0: Roses and Power Rangers. Okay. Anyway, Ron Nevison produced it, and he produced all the Heart records and Physical Graffiti for Led Zeppelin. Anyway, we got together for about 3 or 4 hours. This is back in the day when they had tape, analog. No, there was, yeah, nobody had a cell phone or Pro Tools or anything like that. So we cut it like 3 or 4 times, and then we spliced the tape. And we put it together to make one really good track. And I remember Matt Sorum saying, "Hey, bro, we're never going to be able to do this live." And I mean, come on, a little bit of a musician's joke. Anyway,
1: it's never going to be played live, bro.
0: Yeah, we're never going to be able to do this. Anyway, yeah, when I walked into the session for TMG2, and me and Jack wrote all the songs with Tak Matsumoto, and it came off great. Oh my, it's a really great high energy power rock record. But Matt Sorum was there, and I go, "God, Matt, I haven't seen you in so long, and you've done so many great things." I mean, Velvet Revolver was a really good band. They had this one song that just killed me back in the day. It was called "Loving the Alien," and I was praising Matt, and he goes, "Yeah, bro, but we did Power Rangers Orchestra."
1: You were supposed to. We made a pact. You were never to speak of this again.
0: Yeah, exactly.

0: Well, I don't know how much time you have in the car, so we should probably jump over to the new Mr. Big album coming out, 10th and final. Is it final? Question mark.
1: You're asking me or you're asking any of the other guys in the band? I did an interview in England, and interviews asking me, is this your final album? And I go, well, I hope not. I hope we do some records somewhere down the line, some in the future. I hope we keep the tour open as far as maybe even playing a gig or two, you know, a year. And then, you know, that's me. And then Billy Sheehan is right next to me, and he goes, nope, this is our final album. So everybody has their own opinion, and I don't, and I'm cool with it. If this is the final album, I'm okay with it, because I put my heart and soul into writing it with Paul Gilbert, and I really had a wonderful time hanging out with him and writing for about 3-4 weeks, and then cutting and sending on the record. It's a really cool collection of rock songs, right from scratch too. I mean, nothing's, you know, borrowed from the past really. It's got all the silver trimmings from the familiar type of moments that Billy Sheehan and Paul Gilbert, the shred fest and all that stuff. For me, vocally, it doesn't have all the bells and whistles and effects and reverb and all the echo and all that stuff that I used to do. Our producer, Jay Rustin, said, look, has been attempting to do this live, raw record, attempting to do this for years, and tempting all of us that you want to do this kind of live record, but I haven't seen it or heard it. So this is what we're going to do. And my vocals super dry. You know, like sometimes back in the past when, oh my God, Eric was so good, you know, he was screaming his ass off. It was difficult to do that kind of stuff. And this feels comfortable in my wheelhouse. I'm so proud of it. It really sounds like me.

0: It's the Hot Rock Podcast. Steve Garland with my special guest, Mr. Big's Eric Martin. We just played the song from the new album, 10. It's called Up On You. Tell me about this one.
1: Oh, God. I don't even want to describe that song. Okay, that song's written by Paul. And the video that we did has nothing to do with sex, thank God. I even told the director, I go, you're not going to do the whole sexual innuendo, which is, it's not an innuendo. I mean, it's like, you know, be so fine if you were my so simple lyrics, Paul Gilbert. I don't know where he's coming from, but I go, what's the song about, Paul? And he goes, you know what I'm talking about. And I go, no, I don't. And he goes, you know, like having sex. And I go, okay. And then I was telling the video director, I go, look, do not do this.
0: Yeah.
1: I go, here's your concept. We're going to switch instruments and we're going to go batshit crazy. You good with this? And that's what it was. Yeah, it's just a silly ass tune, but it's got this really cool Rolling Stones old 70s rock sound to it, almost like early AC/DC, but I'm not going to describe it because, like, in my lyrics, what I'm going to say will be better than the lyrics that's on the record. No, on that song. No offense to Paul, but I was asking him like a couple months ago, like, I'm going to be doing these interviews. What does Up On You mean? He goes, well, you know, it's about getting up, you know. So, yeah, you're getting up. And I go, oh, okay, great. That's, wow, you couldn't, no metaphors, huh?
0: Right. Can you expand on that by one or two words?
1: Yeah. And well, I wonder what he thinks, though. You know, I love the guy. I mean, I even love him more than I used to back in the day. I mean, we just spent some really quality time writing this record and hanging out. But I wonder when the record company goes, okay, we're going to use this as the first single or the second single, and it's going to be the video of the record. Good Luck Trying came out, and that was like lyric video. So, but this is going to be like the showing the band for the first time, and, you know, a new drummer and the whole bit. And I wonder if you think, oh, God, this is a single? Oh, now they're going to know.
0: We're talking to Eric Martin. The new album from Mr. Big is called 10, even though there's 11 songs, and we'll talk about that in a bit. But I want to know about the songwriting process. You said in another interview that when you got together with Paul to work on the songs, that some of them were in a lower key, and you thought they were going to go up or be transposed up higher when you went to record it, and that never happened. Is that correct?
1: Yeah, that is totally correct. You know, when you write songs, for me, okay, I'm playing acoustic guitar, and I'm sitting down, and I'm just kind of belting. I'm not belting it out, you know. I'm just singing, and I don't know what, I didn't plan it to write in a certain key to make my voice feel better or whatever. I just wrote the song. You know, I only know it's three or four chords. So it was one of those three or four chords, and so. You know, it could have been like A or something, and I'm playing one of these songs for Paul, and he goes, oh, that's great, and we demoed it up. And then I did say, I go, you know, hey, you can bump these keys up maybe a whole step or half step. He goes, no, I love the way your voice sounds now. I go, no, bro, you gotta maybe go a half step or a whole step higher because, you know, we're going to play these songs live, and I don't know, you know, like the people know me from singing that high stuff, you know. And he goes, no, this is great the way it is. It felt a little low singing it. I even told the producer, I go, hey, can we speed this tape up a little bit so I can sing a little ball to the wall to it? And he goes, no, sound great. I don't know, other people think I sound great, but not me at that moment. But it turned out to be great.
0: Let's introduce this first track, Good Luck Trying. Where did that come from?
1: So Paul wrote it. I was going from San Francisco to Portland for 3 weeks in a row, and I come home on the weekend to chill out, you know, veg out. And not Paul. He's a machine. He wrote this song, kind of very Jimi Hendrix, manic depression sounding. Lyrically, I had to even ask him. I didn't know what I was singing here. Yeah, lyrically, it's being aware of the fact that you're, you know, like you're trying as hard as you can in life, and things don't go all that great most of the time. And that's basically it, the good luck trying to get over, you know. But it's a killer tune and a great opening track.

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1: 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Excellent album. Eric Martin is my guest. And on his way, by the way, to the airport to continue the Big Finish tour, they are headed off. We're going to talk about the final tour dates for Mr. Big, but the whole vibe of the album, Eric, really is kind of a really great hard rock throwback. All the tracks kind of evoke that 30 days and the whole 70s blues rock vibe that I grew up loving. So yeah. I'm kind of digging this. It still sounds like Mr. Big, but there's also these influences that you guys, and particularly you and Gilbert, have had your whole lives that you're really letting come through in this album.
2: I'm glad you said that. Like Jay Rustin, our producer, said, because you've been, you know, teasing us for years about, and I go, you're a fan? And he goes, of course I'm a fan. I love Mr. Big, but you've been teasing the fact that you are influenced by all these 70s rock and roll bands, and I totally hear your voice, Eric, you know, your bluesy voice and all the records, but, you know, there is some, I'm not saying corporate thing, that some of the records are slick. Lean Into It is a killer record, but it's very slick. And the one after it, Bump Ahead. And then we started to get a little bit more countrified, and we were trying to get that 70s feel, but, and What If was an album that we did in 2009, which was going in that direction. Did we get bored or something? We started throwing the kitchen sink in, and Velvet Curtains and the Bells and Whistles started to come out, and this record doesn't have that at all. It has a very, it's more mellower than any of the records. I don't know if my band would love me saying that kind of stuff, but it's true. It's a lot more mellow than compared to the other records, but it's definitely got the raw rock and roll, unfiltered feel to it.
1: Oh, yeah. Now, let's talk about Sunday Morning Kind of Girl. You brought that to the session, right?
2: Yeah. Yeah, it was good. I love that, the whole sentiment of that song, too. I mean, it's saying the words, saying what you feel out loud. What's that saying?
1: Oh, you're saying the quiet part out loud.
2: Yeah, saying the quiet part out loud. You know, okay, I'm single now. Okay, whoa, ta-da, confetti comes down for now. I've been a serial husband. I've been telling you this for years, and I know you're kind of weirded out about it, but, like, Denise and I have been split up for a while now, and it's amicable, and we're great people, and the mother of my children, and she moved on, and I moved on a while ago. So this kind of thing was, you know, I don't go on dates a lot. I mean, I'm stuck on the road constantly, and it seems like, oh, Eric, man, you're supposed to be going out with all kinds of, nope, too busy, working too hard. A lot of people are rooting for me to find, you know, love, and I want to find love as well. And but then there are other people who are probably in this radio world here going, oh, shut up, you'll be fine. But it's tough. You're a little older, you know, and trying to go on dates and all that stuff, it's a little difficult. And I've met someone that I felt like it wasn't just a passing thing, and where, you know, I hate describing my own tunes. I write better than I can actually speak, as you can well aware now, you know.
1: But people want to know.
2: But yeah, people want to know that the Sunday Morning Kind of Girl is the one that lasts, and the, you know, the keeper going, if you can make it to, you know, the old Saturday night fun playing back in the 90s, you know, it's like, okay, well, okay, you take care, and, you know, maybe I'll see you, maybe I'll call you, that kind of thing. Is out the window, and like, hey, could you stay for breakfast? Could you stay for the rest of your life? That's what I want, and that's what I wrote about.

0: It's the Hot Rock Podcast. Steve Garland here, and that is Eric Martin's Sunday Morning Kind of Girl. Mr. Big is the album 10, their final album. They're out on the road for their final tour. In fact, Eric's on the phone, headed to the airport right now as they head off to destinations unknown. Well, actually, we'll find out about where they're going in a couple of minutes. Eric, I want to ask you about one other song that you wrote that's very personal, and that's called The Frame.
1: The Frame is the one main thing was when I played it for Paul, and I told him, you know, this is about me and what I was going through in my having to leave my family, having to go, you know.
0: Yeah.
1: An amicable split, but nonetheless, having to say goodbye. And he was like, are you sure you want to put this on the record, man? Are you, you're wearing your heart and your whole bio on your sleeve. And I go, yeah, I do.
0: That's what you do.
1: Exactly. I mean, look, I don't get on a soapbox with politics. I do have political views. Oh, my God. Through the COVID years, I was going nuts. That's all we could do. Just, like, you know, watch all these news programs and just get stressed out about that and stressed out about the disease. And But I think when I pick up my megaphone, I mainly talk about love and all the things that go with it. You know, like what happens, I'm into the politics and I don't talk about it, but I guess I do open my big fat mouth about four wall politics, what happens in my own head or my room, you know.

0: It's the Hot Rock Podcast, a very personal song from Eric Martin on the new Mr. Big album called 10. That song, along with the Sunday Morning Kind of Girl, very personal. So many great tracks, though, on this album, written by you and a fellow band member, Paul Gilbert. I'm Steve Garland, and now comes, we got to talk about this. You're in the car traveling to the airport right now. Do you have any idea where the actual final show is going to be, or is the tour still kind of open-ended a little?
1: People write on my Facebook all the time, and they go, how come you're not playing Alabama? How come you're not playing, you know, Egypt or Israel, and like all these places? And I go, look, all we can do as a band is put it in the suggestion box, and the managers, you know, are moving the chess pieces, are putting it all together, you know?
0: Yeah.
1: So as far as I know, Romania is the last show, August 23rd. And I am going to go on a field trip in January with Billy Sheehan, doing a festival together. But that's, I don't know, that's going to be some fun things. Look, I want to keep the door open for anything and everything Mr. Big. I don't want to tour anymore. I don't want to do the year-long touring. I'm not a spring chicken, my friend. And, you know, and more power to, you know, I was listening to this singer the other day, Miles Kennedy.
0: Yeah.
1: Like, I don't know if you've ever heard this guy. Unbelievable voice. And, I think he's a little younger than I am, but he's in the game. And there's all kinds of great singers that are coming up, these younger people. Dino Jelusic is a guy, a great rock and roll singer. Ronnie Romero. Anyway, like, I'm good, but I'm not Eric Martin of old. You know, I'm not the great. I thought I was great back in the day, you know, and I'm good, and I can play shows, and I can do a couple weeks here and a month here, but I don't have the stamina to do 8 months, 12 months kind of gig. I love the Night Ranger idea, you know, the whole Weekend Warrior, but Mr. Big's never been that type of band. I wish we were. I wish we'd had like some sort of residency in Vegas or hey, what a shocker, Tokyo, you know?
0: Right? Oh, man.
1: Right?
0: That would be huge. But that's okay, because that was then and this is now. And you don't have to go out there and do it for 12 months and prove anything, because you've already proved yourself.
1: That sounds like one of my lyrics. That was then, but this is now. And if I learned my lesson, I forgot it somehow. Anyway.
0: That seems like that should be the emblem for your life, bro.
1: You think so, Steve Garland, who knows me?
0: Maybe.
1: Inside my head.
0: So,
1: anyway, I love the fact that we talked about Jack Blades, because me and Jack, I mean, we owe so much to you back in the day for putting us on your television show and your radio. And God, I mean, look, you know, I've looked at that gift horse in the mouth, as they say, and you definitely, I say it every time we talk, but I just want you to know it, man, that you helped me, you know, help put me on the map, and I appreciate that.
0: My pleasure, man. You know, I was just very fortunate to be in a position to say, what bands do I really believe in, and which ones am I willing to cheat the system and play more than I'm supposed to?
1: Oh, yeah.
0: And it was you and EMB, it was Night Ranger, and Y&T.
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0: Hello, everybody. I'm Saul Vigil, your executive producer here at Famous Hits Live. Now, today, we're going to dive deep, and I'm talking way deep. We're going to chat with Diego Cisternas of Brain Dead Symphony. He is the mastermind, as you already know. Now, you know him from songs like Break the Cycle, Just Let Me Be, A Roll of the Loaded Dice, which is one of the biggest hits we play on Famous Hits Live, and Give Me Moonlight, Nothing More to Hide, and Crossing Roads to the Stars. We play all those songs. Now, he is not only a musician, he is a producer, songwriter, publisher, author, a mentor, which I'm going to ask him about that in a little bit as a surprise question. And then he even dabbles in the world of art as a world-famous painter. Now, as always, it's good to hear your voice. I'm glad to have you on the phone, Diego. How are you feeling today?
1: Hello, Vigil. I'm doing okay. Thank you for asking. And above all, thank you for having me back and able to chat with you and talk to your beautiful audience, who are very, very, very cool people because they appreciate music the way it should be appreciated. Yeah. So thank you for having me back.
0: Now, your latest musical offering is titled Disco Ball. Now, I want to talk to you about this. The intro to the song is something a little different for you. And let me explain why. Now, song intro is important to radio people because that's the first thing the listener hears. Absolutely. The first thing I play on the radio. Now, you have a great deal of movement in this intro, and I've never heard this before from any of your other songs. Now, I want to hear a little more about that Middle Eastern influence that I can hear in my soul when I hear the intro of the song. Now, this surprises me in a good way. You're reaching for something different. You're taking chances. Now, was this something you did on purpose to shock your listeners, or were you just testing out new boundaries?
1: Oh, my God. Again, you are a genius with your questions. And the way you set them up. So you do an amazing job, which is makes you unique. So I had to give you a little props for that.
0: Thank you.
1: So to answer your questions, it's both. I was testing something new and boundaries. And I'm also just channeling influences from my past when it comes to that intro.
0: Yeah.
1: So this is where, so it was done on purpose to a degree. And I'm not afraid to say it because every musician, every artist is influenced by something and or by someone or another artist or something like that, right?
0: Yes.
1: So in this particular intro, just the intro and even some of the the hits, the synthesizers going, that kind of thing.
0: Yeah.
1: Here I'm going to reveal you my influence.
0: Okay.
1: Gary Newman.
0: Wow.
1: His new stuff when he started working with Trent Reznor, there's a lot of Middle Easterns in there, Middle Eastern touches. Number two, Trent Reznor is one of my heroes. Number three, you know I love Echo and the Bunnymen.
0: Absolutely.
1: One of the posts, but the cutter and a couple of the songs, the way Will Sargent plays the guitar and does this little riff that no one else does.
0: Yeah.
1: There's also Middle Eastern influences there. And they sound like that. And I said, you know what? I'm gonna borrow their salt shaker, and I'm gonna spread some of their own salt into my tune, even though it doesn't sound like them.
0: No, not at all.
1: I wanted to bring a little bit of those elements that made their sounds sound so unique. And Middle Eastern tonalities and sounds and melodies, they do majors and minors in a very unique way.
0: Yeah.
1: And it gives, again, what do I do with my music? I need to feel an emotion.
0: Yeah.
1: When I feel that emotion, I'm onto something. So I threw in the Middle Eastern stuff because it gives you another emotion and it puts you in a trance on the kind of more of a soundtrack, more of a, what's a good word? Anthemic. I wanted to go more anthemic. Like an anthem instead of just being a regular song.
0: Okay. It was both. You
1: answered it
0: both ways. Okay.
1: Testing new boundaries and on purpose and still originality because I did the guitar, which I normally don't trick too much with guitars, but I can play it. I do okay.
0: Yeah.
1: But that guitar intro, the all that's also had a little bit of that Brit pop influence too.
0: No, I heard that. I was expecting that, the Brit pop stuff. I was expecting I wasn't expecting you to go to the other end of the world to pull an instrument, and you pulled it off. You know.
1: Thank you, mate.
0: Now, I want to talk to you about your lyrics. Basically, you're a songwriter, and I think you're a songwriter first, but you are a thinking man's songwriter, and I consider myself a thinking man as a listener, and you make me think. Now, every time I hear the lyrics of your music, I'm challenged as being a creative person, and I know my audience is too, because they're highly creative people. Now, I'm sure you remember, but the Beatles put out a Middle Eastern people. Now, I'm sure you remember, but the Beatles put out a Middle Eastern album once.
1: And there's another.

0: Absolutely, and I'm actually, it's one of my favorite songs, one of my favorite questions of yours, because oh, yeah. I take great pride in my lyrical content.
1: Yeah.
0: So go ahead.
1: Yeah, okay, here we go. Let's say farewell to arms. Yeah. My spinning spear, a wavering disco ball. When in Rome, we can't fall. We are roaming dancers now, facing all the shivering fears now. Give me some background, Diego. Help me out.
0: I love your stuff. All right, so I'm trying to make it short and sweet, but first of all, I need to go back to one of the first things you mentioned. I am a thinking man. Yep. It's who I am. I am wired like that, and I cannot escape the philosophical side of putting and I inject into my lyrical writing, because I don't write lyrics like most people do.
1: No,
0: and you know why? You know,
1: not at all.
0: No, but you know, some people go, "Hey, that's cool," but there's something that goes right over their heads, and that's okay. Let them think. It's a conversational piece now instead of being a lyrical piece. So, thank you for saying you are a thinking man. Yes, I am. I observe the world, and I looked at the world, and I think in metaphors. So let's go to the title of the song, Disco Ball.
1: Disco Ball.
0: Disco Ball. What the, what the hell does that mean?
1: Yeah, that's it what means, I was, when I heard you were going to write the song, and you told me the song title before anyone else, and I thought, what is this going to go to? How are we going to do this? And then when I heard it, then I realized what you were doing.
0: Yes, so it's a metaphor of life again, and I'm gonna be a little transparent.
1: Okay.
0: My lyrics, all the songs that you mentioned earlier, Famous Hits Live has played, they all are personal to me. They're all life experiences. So this, the reason I write in metaphors, because I don't want to say I, and I went through this, and my heart was broken, my heart was broken, and, you know, I lost this, or, somebody screwed me in the back. No, I don't want to do that. So how do I share something poetically, but it's also deep in my heart, in the core of who I am today, based on past experiences? We all learn from the past. That's all we can do, right?
1: Right.
0: So one way to escape some of the sorrows of life is to either write or paint or do art. Some people like to do sports and so on. So when I write my lyrics, I think in a deeper way. So to go into the lyrics, for example, you went into the whole verse goes, peace is my new elation. That means that you found, you finally are healing, and you're not being disturbed or whatever hurt you, or whatever rattled you, or a loss of a loved one, or a death in the family, or whatever. So when you find that peace, it becomes a high, but it's not a fake high. It's an elation. It's a moment of joy. And then the next line is dance hall dancers caper. Yeah. That means that you begin to dance in your own mind and into this beautiful movement. And that's what the word caper means. And then hold my hands and arms. I mean, please embrace me. I'm free from that suffering. And then it goes to, let's say farewell to arms. And that's the line from a World War II or World War I movie that I always stuck in my head, because I read that book when I was a child. Uh-huh. And it's, again, a metaphor, a farewell to arms that symbolizes the loss of his lover. Apparently, it was written from a girl point of view. And it also means loving the mistress, but it was a World War I. It also means dropping your arms and finding peace instead of fighting each other. You understand?
1: Yeah, I get it.
0: So
1: now
0: that's that's where I'm moving through. And then the next line, my spinning spear, a wavering disco ball.
1: That's the one I was wondering about.
0: Yeah.
1: That line there.
0: Yeah. And so it's what my brain started imagining when I'm writing this. As you get to a pub, obviously, the first thing that you think of is disco ball, is some nightclub spinning, and the people spinning, dancing. Yeah. And lights reflections, reflections on the wall. My input was more, it is a spinning sphere, obviously. I'm describing the disco ball, but it is you're going into a world of dancing, or a world of

0: view escapism and so on. And then so it does get a bit darker there. When in Rome, we just can't fall. Yeah. But Rome fell. Remember the history of Rome.
1: Did, yeah.
0: They fell. Yeah. You know, historically. You see what I'm kind of creating contradictions.
1: I can understand the metaphors now.
0: Yeah.
1: I can hear your passion. Yeah, but I honestly think that there are some parts of your songwriting where you still are a storyteller. And I know you probably don't like me calling you that, but you still are.
0: No, do it. That's all right. It's all right. So when Roman dancers now facing all the shivering fears, that I'm telling you a personal story.
1: Yeah.
0: That's what I'm really doing.
1: And then you went into the story.
0: Yeah, and I do it poetically instead of being playing the victim and this and that.
1: That's not how you write, though.
0: And you know why? When people read poems, any of the famous poets in history, they all come from pain. They all come from suffering. They all come from that. That's what I'm doing. So I'm tapping into the soul. I'm tapping into the brain, and I'm tapping into the heart. Because it's the only way you bring peace to yourself is by valuing yourself, and instead of just devaluing.
1: Okay.
0: Because that's what haters do.
1: Yeah.
0: People that hate you, they'll devalue you. You know?
1: Yeah.
0: That's what they do.
1: We don't want that, though. I know you write your music first. Now I always ask you about this because I can't get over that. Your brain works that way. You look at the world in a different way because it's how your brain is wired. We are all different. And you, my friend, are way different. Okay? Now, I want to know if you write the melody first or do you do the chorus first? You know, just the music. What comes for you first?
0: For some reason, and we have barely tapped this in the past.
1: Yeah, barely.
0: I'm going to get deep on that because you love those answers.
1: I do, yeah.
0: When I feel something, I write it down.
1: Oh.
0: Whether it's I'm humming something on my voice memos, or I write it down immediately. Then I leave it alone. Then when I do the music and I'm feeling it, this is going the right way, I'm not thinking about melodies, vocal melodies at all.
1: Oh.
0: When I finish the music and except for some minor tricks that come later, the music is done. Then I let that emotion dictate the melodies dictate the rhythm of the words, because you cannot say every word into a melody. The words, when you write lyrics into a song, the words have a rhythm.
1: Yeah.
0: So you cannot say elevator and then elation. The elevator may not work.
1: Yeah.
0: So you have to be very, very knowledgeable. You have to have a big vocabulary to get poetic in a song. On a poem, you can write whatever the hell you want. So, but in a song, there is rhythm to the words. Yeah. Not every word fits the melody. So I have to edit, and then so that everything comes from the power of the music, because that's what brain dead symphony is. Yep. I'm brain dead.
1: Yep.
0: when the music, but the symphony is still being made. Then when the symphony is completed. Yeah. Kind of like Mozart is not singing, right?
1: No.
0: But the symphony is done, right? But the symphony is done, and it's got all the elements and all the melodies, and then guess what? The brain automatically kicks in and goes, oh, I got to write a song. And the melodies just flow. Dude, I have finished this song. I'll be honest with you. I nailed it in 8 hours.
1: Wow.
0: It never really happens with this many words.
1: Yeah, usually it takes you a little while because sometimes you told me you put the song down and you go out, you go for a walk, go for a bike ride, do what you got to do, and then you come back.
0: Exactly.
1: Now, did you just keep pumping in until it came?
0: For some reason, I violated all my rules.
1: Yep.
0: And I was so in the zone.
1: Yeah, you were set.
0: That I got it down. Now, what I did, once it was down, I called in dummy in the production side of things. I called them dummy trucks. The trucks are dummy. Yeah. They're not the full performance.
1: Yeah.
0: They're not the final performance.
1: Not yet. Yeah.
0: So what I did, I finished the song like in 8 hours, like I told you.
1: Yep.
0: Then I walked away for like 2-3 days. Then I came back and redid all the vocals. But now I can focus on the performance.
1: Whoa.
0: Not the writing anymore.
1: So you broke your own rules.
0: Yeah, when you produce a record, and lots of people don't know what a producer really does. When you produce a record, one of the biggest duties yeah. is to nail the performance of the song, even though the song is already finished. You gotta make sure the performance is on top and is sitting on the instrumental the way it should sit. Now it's got power, it's got dynamics, it's got dynamics and so on.
1: So
0: I hope that answers your question. But
1: no, it does.
0: Normally I don't do this, but I was so dazzled by the whole process of the way it was just flowing out of my veins.
1: Yeah.
0: I finished it in 8 hours and it took a 3-day break and did all the vocals again, and that's what you heard.
1: Okay, wonderful. Now, when you sit down to write a song like Disco Ball, this leads me to my next question. What goes through your head? Do you have it in mind that you're going to pen a radio hit for a guy like me to play on the radio, or do you just follow your heart and take it where it goes?
0: I love your questions so much.
1: Thank you.
0: I feel like we're in a cafe. In Italy, having a little cappuccino or whatever.
1: Yeah.
0: And then when you're asking me this question, I go, oh my God, yeah, let me tell you about that.
1: Can
0: you repeat that question?
1: I know it's a hard one. But I mean, when you write a song like that, is it in the back of your head that this is going to be a radio hit and it's going to get played around? I mean, are you following your gut and your heart?
0: Okay, sorry, I lost my train of thought with the cafe thing.
1: Yeah.
0: Actually, I don't want to say a bad word, but you know what I mean.
1: Yep.
0: I don't give blah blah blah about
1: a radio hit,
0: pleasing radio or anything. I care about the song.
1: Yeah.
0: And if the song is longer, and you know what? This song is getting more airplay than I thought.
1: Yeah.
0: Because it's 6 minutes long.
1: Yeah, which is very uncommon for radio. They want it quick and fast.
0: 6 bloody minutes long, but it doesn't feel like it, but it's unfinished. It has to finish big. And I couldn't edit it shorter because then it just takes away the emotion.
1: Yeah.
0: So I left it at 6 minutes and 2 seconds. Hey, if you want it and you want to roll it and give it a spin, thank you so much. But I understand the radio, they go 4:30.
1: Yeah.
0: 4:30 max, you know.
1: That's it. That's so like the...
0: Thank
1: the,
0: you. And the intro had to be that. Yeah. Most songs now, they go 1, 2, 3, and they start singing. You know?
1: They start singing. And I don't like that. That's not my cup of tea, but that's how it is right now.
0: Yeah. But guess what? It's being welcomed and it's being received by not just your station, other stations.
1: They're playing it,
0: and a 6-minute song, which is rare. Yeah.
1: Very unlikely. Okay, now thank you for answering that. Now, Robert Smith of The Cure, he's been a big influence of mine for years. And I read an interview with him where he once said that if he didn't write songs, he would become insane with madness. Now, Diego, do you have those feelings at all?
0: 1,000%. When I read the same article.
1: Yeah.
0: And when I read that line, I go, oh my God, it hit me in the heart. It hit me hard. Because you know what? If I don't do this, and I'm going to do it till whenever, my last breath.
1: Yeah.
0: I will go insane. It's my sanity to create. Even if no one sees it, I still need to do it.
1: Yeah.
0: Even if no one hears it, I still need to do it.
1: Well, this song is getting airplay, though. This
0: song's
1: out there, and it's around the world. And so I'm happy for you. This is great.
0: Thank you.
1: You know, I'm very happy. Now, what happens if you get halfway through a song, a new song you're writing? And then you feel, oh my God, I gotta make some changes. Do you totally go back re-image the song, or do you just, you know, press forward like a soldier and keep getting it done till it's done? How's the process?
0: It is a battle. It is definitely a battle because I have a vision, but this the vision, the sound is not sounding like the vision. You know what I do? Yeah. I'm not bragging, but I got about 50 songs.
1: Oh, do you really?
0: And sometimes, yeah. So what I do is kind of like a burner in the kitchen. You got the front burner, the back burners.
1: Yeah.
0: Okay. When it's not moving the way it's meant to be felt, I put it to rest and move it to the back burner. I'm gonna tell you something, a little secret.
1: Okay.
0: That guitar intro, I wrote that about 4 years ago.
1: Oh my God. So it's been on the back burner that long.
0: It was.
1: Wasn't the right time.
0: You nailed it.
1: Yeah.
0: You just nailed it. So I moved it to, I heard that. I go, you know what? I'm feeling it. It all came out of nowhere. And I moved it to the front burner, and here we are talking about it. It's crazy, dude. I don't know what happens. It comes from the same madness and the same genius. And The Cure, I love Robert Smith. I totally understand where he's coming from. And it's not an ego thing.
1: No,
0: it's not.
1: No.
0: It's not a selfish thing.
1: No.
0: This is real, real psychologically induced hurt. You feel hurt when you're not creating.
1: Now, I will tell you this. When I first heard Disco Ball, and so I'm listening to it, and I had to hear it several times, and then when I stopped listening to it, I felt like I pressed stop, and now I lost an old friend. And I don't know if that's...
0: Oh my God,
1: I lost an old friend. And I felt sad. I can always press play, you know.
0: For reals?
1: Yeah. I mean, that's an experience I had. So we're going to do...
0: Listen. Yeah. That is a huge compliment. Even though you were caught in a sad moment.
1: I know.
0: That you felt incomplete and kind of like the song abandoned you or something.
1: Yeah, I did.
0: You know?
1: And because it ended. And I'm thinking, did Daniel put 2 minutes in this song or what? You know? But no, I would never ask that.
0: No, thank you.
1: Yeah, I would never do that. Yeah. Now, let me see. What else do I have here for you? Oh, yeah. Oh, let's go into this one. I have an email from Spain, and they love Diego in Spain, right? Now, it's from Michaela. She lives in Spain, and she says, "Hi, Diego Nader." I'm Michaela from Barcelona. I found your music by chance on my TuneIn app. I love your music and your new romantic style. Now, that's pretty cool right there. Now, although sometimes I do hear sadness within your vocals. Do you feel sadness when writing a song? And do you have plans to record a music video? And she says, yours truly, Michaela from Spain. Now, Diego, can you help her out? Can you answer the question?
0: Absolutely. Again, your listeners are deep-seated.
1: Yeah, they're on fire.
0: They don't go and say, oh, it's got a good beat. It's got a good beat. Oh, bloody
1: no,
0: hell.
1: No, she went into detail.
0: This is fantastic. So, to answer Michaela's question in a very profound but simple way, these tunes and the lyrics speak for themselves. So I advise you to read the lyrics, and you will know that it comes from sadness, it comes from experiences of life, it comes from even joy, and it comes from observing the world in a deeper way. So yes, it is. I do feel sad when I'm writing a song, but that's what makes it better.
1: Yeah. Oh, okay. So that's what that.
0: And you said, am I doing a video?
1: Yeah.
0: Music video?
1: Yeah, she's asking.
0: Yeah, you're the first to know. Your station the first to know. Yes, I am.
1: Okay.
0: And I'm collaborating with another independent filmmaker.
1: Okay.
0: And it will be the first music video for Brain Dead Symphony, and it will be before Christmas.
1: Okay, excellent. Thank you, Diego, for putting my mind at rest, because I was like I could feel it like on the edge of my tongue. I wanted to ask, but I don't want to push you, Because I know you're an artist. Yeah. And you can't.
0: And we're going to film. We're going to do our own filming. We're not going to, you know, borrow footages and do this and no. A lot of videos are people are using raw footages.
1: Yeah.
0: I don't want that. I want to make my own footage. Yeah. I'm a filmmaker.
1: Yeah. You are. Mm-hmm. That's part of who you are. Now you've collaborated with other artists throughout your career. And it's been many. Actually, it has been. Now, do you mind hearing criticism from another artist about your work when you collaborate with somebody? Do you listen with an open mind, or are you just like, "Hey, this is my song. This is my music. I'm going to do it my way."
0: No,
1: like Prince would do that. I know Prince, right. But he would say, "We're going to do it my way or no way." But
0: yeah, you are a big. Go ahead. Sorry, I'm sorry. Go ahead.
1: No, how do you do it?
0: Oh, again, another great question. I know you're a big fan of Prince. Prince, I mean, it's wonderful. He is an interesting cat. He comes from another planet as well.
1: He was a weird dude.
0: Yeah. But the genius in a way as well. So, I have people misunderstand me quite a bit.
1: They do.
0: About my confidence. Being misconstrued as arrogance. I'm not arrogant.
1: You're not at all.
0: But I'm confident. So when I believe in something and somebody comes and trying to change it, I will not be a rude, or I may say no. But I treat people as I want to be treated, number one.
1: Yep.
0: So if somebody crosses that line, you're gonna hear the Diagonator.
1: Yeah, you're gonna hear that. It's not gonna be pretty.
0: It's not. So to taking criticism absolutely all the time, because we learn from each other. And I am, like you said before, I am a mentor.
1: Yep.
0: And I do provide, I have learned through the years how to communicate productively, not condescendingly. So I expect the same return. You know what I mean?
1: Yeah. You expect to, an equal balance, right? Like a yin and yang.
0: Yeah. I have no problem somebody saying, "Hey, actually, a mate of mine for Disco Ball said, he actually told me that during the verse, the first verse, there's this other sound that went very deep sound. It sounded cool. But he said, that's kind of distracting from the song." Mm. And, he was right. And I took it out. So that's constructive criticism, because it made sense.
1: No, I remember on one of your songs, I can't remember which one it was, but the great Steve Masters told you some small things that he felt could improve your music. And you said you listened
0: to them. That's right. And I implemented them. Yeah. And guess what? When I played sometimes, he's a former radio celebrity.
1: Yeah, he is.
0: And some people may not know that in Portugal.
1: Yeah. Well, we know.
0: But it's a great radio celebrity here in the Bay Area and in the U.S.
1: Yep.
0: And I played him Disco Ball.
1: Oh, okay.
0: And I sometimes I meet up with him to play golf. He heard it. He goes, "Aha!" And he goes, "He said nothing. He says it sounds like a movie." And I go, "That's all he said."
1: Well,
0: but no criticism. He said, "Good job, bro." Okay. And I thought it was the funniest. So
1: No, that's good though. That's good, because he can be very blunt when he. I've heard him talk to other bands like that. He can be very blunt.
0: Don't be condescending.
1: This is not working for me.
0: Exactly.
1: So that's a tough one. Now, you once told me, and I think we were just talking personally, that you find inspiration in many things, and nature is a big one for you. Just name one. But you said you could find inspiration just by walking down the street. Not everyone could do that. Now, what was the inspiration behind Disco Ball?
0: During my younger years, you go to clubs. I was always fascinated by a disco ball. And I go, that is so, what it does to people. You turn it on, boom, you feel different.
1: Yeah.
0: And people feel like, they feel groovy or whatever the word.
1: Whatever it is,
0: Yeah. So my inspirations come from observation. So when I feel something, it could be a tree, or it could be a little insect on the ground. Or it could be two old people talking on a bench.
1: Yeah.
0: Because I'm writing a song called Bench. And it's about all the stories that nobody knows that were told on by people all sitting on the bench.
1: Yeah, just hanging out.
0: Can you imagine? Yeah, hanging out. And old people have amazing stories just sitting on benches, you know? So, for example, one of the lyrics, it's a fake snake to take and break now. I'm inspired by a snake that is ready to attack you. What do you do? What do you do? Because life is also, sometimes it attacks you. You have to learn to be ready for that. You understand?
1: Yeah.
0: It's another lyric, candlelit shadows.
1: Yeah.
0: When you look at a shadow on a wall, and it's a night, and you have a candle on the desk, that shadow is not a shadow 100%.
1: No.
0: It also has light.
1: It's got its own energy, I think.
0: Yeah. And the candle is lighting it up. So it's not black. It's kind of like brown, whatever, you know? So anyway, and blurry silhouettes. I love silhouettes. And I love the way silhouettes move. But sometimes they're blurry because, again, metaphorically, life is full of trying to figure things out. And sometimes we don't see what's in front of us. So blurry silhouettes is a lyric in the song specifically saying you need to see.
1: Yeah.
0: And I'm gonna place my bet now with breakable marionettes. That means somebody's moving the strings in my puppet.
1: Strings, yeah.
0: You see? You see how poetic it gets?
1: Yeah,
0: it gets crazy.
1: That comes out of you. Now, listen, I need to ask you one more question, and this is going to be a difficult one. I know I try not to push you too much because I don't want to offend you, but I need to ask you a question. Okay, I woke up in the middle of the night sweating, and I thought, this is the one I'm going to ask him and see what he says. Now, are you ready?
0: Yeah.
1: Okay, Diego, you've been writing songs for many years, since you were a child. Now, of course, you've changed, I have changed, we all changed. You aren't the same songwriter that you were when you were 20 years old. You have grown to see the world through different eyes, Diego eyes. Mm-hmm. Now, if you could give advice to the 20-year-old you about songwriting only, what would you say? And would you talk to yourself?
0: What a brilliant question, Saul. Where do you get these questions? Oh, you woke up sweaty.
1: Yeah,
0: You woke up sweaty.
1: It was in a dream.
0: In the middle.
1: And I thought, maybe I can't ask him this because it's going to be hard. And it's going to put stress on him. And I don't want that.
0: It's not hard at all. It's a beautiful, beautiful question. It's a question of reflection. And it's just brilliant. Okay. So here's the question.
1: Yep.
0: What would I say? First of all, I want to correct something. I've been writing instrumental symphonies, pianos, pieces, and songs instrumentally for many years. The singing came
1: later
0: in the last 10 years.
1: Okay.
0: That's it.
1: Okay.
0: All right. So I just wanted to clear that.
1: Okay.
0: 20-year-old Diego, what was I doing? I was in the university, 1980-something. Yeah. I will go back and say, be more patient. Also, I will go back to the song, to the creator Diego. Let's call him the creative Diego.
1: Yes, let's do that.
0: Because I was doing instrumentals.
1: Yeah.
0: I will go back and smack him in the head and say, and put some sense in me. Do not sell out to people because you want to be a nice person.
1: Oh, wow! That's a good one.
0: I compromise my visions to appease. A 20-year-old was appeasing to many people because you thought that was the right thing to do.
1: Right.
0: No, it was not.
1: It was not.
0: I should have stuck to my guns, and I missed some great opportunities that I could have done on my own instead of being codependent or in synergy with some other people that didn't have that vision.
1: Did the same thing you did. And now,
0: I was smacked myself in the head, and it reminds me of that movie, Shawshank Redemption, one of my favorite movies.
1: Yep.
0: When Morgan Freeman was asked during the interview, parole interview, and he goes, "What would you do if you go back to your old criminal self?"
1: Yeah.
0: And I will smack some sense into him. And I wish somebody did that for me who was in the industry and said, "Diego, you need to go solo. Don't waste your time with other people." And I did. I wasted my time.
1: Now, do you think that you learned from those experiences, though? Did you gain knowledge from
0: them? Oh, yes. So, on the flip side,
1: yeah,
0: the wisdom and the knowledge and the mistakes all taught me everything that I know now, so I can pay it forward. And I do through my free, I don't charge musicians for mentoring. No. I don't.
1: No.
0: I do it for because I did, they deserve. They deserve to know. Yeah, they deserve to know how the world really turns inside a disco ball, because or else it's going to fall. It's going to break.
1: Oh, okay. All right.
0: So the song, guess what? The chorus, inside a disco ball, I'm jaunting. I'm ready to gleam. I'm ready to fall now. Ready to fall now. Groovy sounds with every dreams tonight. Take me in or take me out. Hear me out. Break me out. In other words, you're stuck in this disco ball, but it's gleaming.
1: Yeah,
0: with potential, but now you need to get out of that freaking ball and live your life, whatever that looks like.
1: Whatever it is, right?
0: Everybody's
1: different, right? So it's whatever it is.
0: Everybody's different. Whatever that looks like, break me out of the disco ball. Yep.
1: Huh, okay. I'm having trouble
0: crazy, huh?
1: Grasping that, getting out of the disco ball, but I think it's going to come to me like at a later time, maybe an hour from now. But I think I'll get it. And I think that with me,
0: that's what happens. You're going to wake up with another sweaty day.
1: No, that was awful. I had to change my bench. It was old. It was awful. Now, listen, our time has come. But let's play your new song. Worldwide audience, they are waiting. They want to hear it. And I want you to introduce a new song and say something to your fans, too. And tell me what station is going to play it.
0: All right. Here I go, and thank you again for having me. It's always a pleasure.
1: You're always welcome.
0: You're a genius with your questions. You need to have your own podcast. Honestly, I really think you do.
1: Thank you.
0: Those questions, bloody yes. Okay, so to your audience again, I'm always grateful to that my music is heard by strangers. I love that feeling. Someone in Portugal or in Japan that I never met, not even on a bench or in a bus stop.
1: Yeah.
0: But they are there and they listen to your station.
1: And then they send me an email and then they want more. Diego is going to put another song. Yeah. I'm like, he's got a slot machine. I can't just put a dollar in him and have him write another song.
0: Exactly. Yeah, and you play other great music too. So I applaud your listeners for being there for people that they recognize to have the talent required, not only to be on radio, but to be heard around the world. So thank you. Thank you to all your listeners for liking me and appreciating my wacky, crazy madness. The new song that just came out not long ago is called Disco Ball. And also, obviously, it's under Brain Dead Symphony.
1: And can you give the Bandcamp address?
0: Yeah, Bandcamp. You just go to Bandcamp.com and do a search for Brain Dead Symphony, and everything will pop up.
1: All the songs are there, right? All the other songs.
0: All the songs, and then the lyrics are there. Please read the lyrics. Put a lot of passion into those lyrics.
1: Yeah.
0: So, I want to say thank you to you, Soul, for having me on this amazing radio station that appreciates good music. So here's my new song. It's called Disco Ball by Brain Dead Symphony, here, live, on Famous Hits Live. Thank you. Cheers to all of you. Take care.

0: Well, we've lost a couple of great rockers in the past week, and there's been a lot of social media attention and stories because classic rockers for us baby boomers is part of the soundtrack to our lives. Hi, I'm Steve Garland. I was a rock jock in the 80s in San Francisco, and I was the luckiest guy in the world because I got to spend time with all of the San Francisco rockers of the day, and one of them was Eddie Money. Eddie came up to the studios and spent time with me and the other jocks dozens of times. He was the local guy. And there was one occasion in 1984 when I was doing a TV series, and I was fortunate enough to get Eddie as my guest for the entire show. So I thought, with all of our thoughts going to Eddie and his family, I would take the audio from this interview that hasn't been heard in decades and share it with you. The TV show was called San Francisco Hot Rock. This was filmed in the summer of 1984. Eddie had a sold-out show at the Warfield Theater in San Francisco, and he and his team allowed our cameras to go back, interview him, interview the fans, put on a great show. And as always, he's kind of goofy, unpredictable, funny, self-deprecating. This is Eddie Money in his prime. Hope you enjoy it.
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0: San Francisco Hot Rock. This week it's a backstage party with Eddie Money. Video from Alcatraz, Tracy Ullman, the latest from the Romantics and the Rolling Stones. Welcome to San Francisco Hot Rock. I'm Steve Garland. We've been promising you a look backstage at some Bay Area concerts. And this week, we've got one for you. We're at the Warfield Theater in San Francisco, where the Bay Area's own Eddie Money will be performing right after the Headpins, the opening act. Got a great show lined up for you. Where's the party? Right here on Hot Rock. Let's get things started with four brand new videos in a row. First up, Mick Jagger and the Stones. Why are you two here tonight?
1: We're here to party to see Eddie Money.
0: Party to see Eddie Money? Yeah. What's your favorite Eddie Money song?
1: I think I'm in love.
0: Are you?
1: No.
2: Yes.
0: Why are you here tonight?
3: To see Eddie Money live.
0: What's your favorite Eddie Money song?
1: Two Tickets to Paradise.
2: No Control.
0: Where'd you come from for the concert?
4: Modesto.
0: Long drive. You must be big Eddie Money fan.
4: Oh yeah, definitely.
5: He's great. He gives us all.
6: I like his singing very much.
7: He's cute. He sings great. I like him a lot.
0: What's your favorite song?
7: Big Crash, I think.
0: What's the one song you're looking forward to most?

0: Was to hear him sing tonight.
1: Shaken.
0: Well, we will be shaken here at the Warfield Theater, and we'll be right back with a couple of BAMMY Award winners on Hot Rock. Stay with us.
2: Hey, you. I'm talking to you. You hear me? I'm talking to you. You better hang out, because we're going to be on next. I'm Eddie Money, so stick around.

0: original man with no control, Eddie Money.
1: Hey, what's happening?
0: Hey, congratulations are in order. You got married just a couple of weeks ago on Valentine's Day.
1: Yeah, I promised her. She wanted to get married on Valentine's Day. I was supposed to get married 2 years ago, but I forgot. But she remembered. I'm very happy. She's a beautiful girl.
0: Some groups have grabbed local success and moved on to L.A. What keeps you here in the Bay Area?
1: I love the Bay Area. I hate Los Angeles. I can't say I hate L.A. Well, wait, I'm here. I hate L.A. You know what I mean? When I'm down there, I say I love L.A. It's not a bad town. But L.A. is like Levittown with palm trees, which is where I'm from originally. It's just not, it's not my cup of tea. I mean, for 75 cents, I get a $2 million picture postcard coming across that Bay Bridge. It's the only place in the world.
0: Yeah, well, you know, a lot of people think of the United States in terms of the West Coast and the East Coast. You're from New York, right?
1: Right, originally.
0: And now you're here in the Bay Area. But a lot of touring goes on in between. You know, you've had a chance to see a lot of middle America. What's your impression?
1: Well, the thing is, I think it's like Quiet Riot had a really big album, but it's their first album. And like the new kids on the block, I've been touring out there for 7 years, all over the country. And, you know, the more you tour, when you come back, you develop fans that you never lose. You know, like when we sold out Lincoln Center in New York, the fans that bought the tickets were the older fans first, which was, you know, like 32, 33. But it's important to me to tour a lot. Besides, I like touring. It's, you know, it gets tough being in the bus and the call cuts and everything else like that. But, you know, that rush I get when I hit that stage is nothing like it.
0: Let's talk about Where's the Party for a minute. That's your new album, and the first single off of that was The Big Crash, which
1: right.
0: You did a video for. Do you write songs now or co-write songs with the video in mind?
1: Actually, I've always written songs with video in mind because I grew up with a lot of television, which is why I didn't do well in school. And like I was the first group actually to be signed on a video. Bill Graham signed me off Sounds of the City, which was the best of the Bay Area bands, you know. And I said, so what did we win? He says, well, you got to play Winland. I said, did you ever see this place with the lights on? I mean, give me, I need a record contract. But like Two Tickets to Paradise, Give Me Some Water. When you hear the song, you can see the story, the picture. So I've always actually written with, I wouldn't call a video, I'd call a TV in mind, you know. When I first got signed, my first album was actually going to be an album that I wanted to put to music. Because growing up in New York with Broadway shows and everything, I think I've always been into more of a visual effect, you know.
0: Well, since you got your cool TV shades on, why don't you play guest VJ and introduce The Big Crash for a hot rock audience?
1: Hey, everybody, I want to play a tune about the only reason it wasn't a big hit single. It's like my mother said, who's going to buy a record about a girl kicking drugs at Christmas time? But it's a great song. It's called The Big Crash.
2: Where's calls on that? We shall know units available. Would you pick that up, 18 Crime? 18 Crime, come in, 18 Crime.
0: That's The Big Crash from Eddie Money's new album, Where's the Party? Well, the party is here at the Warfield Theater for your concert tonight.
1: Right.
0: Now, I want to ask you a question. A lot of stars like to keep themselves away from one-on-one with their fans, but you ran a little contest with Bill Graham to invite some winners backstage. Well, do you like meeting the fans one-on-one?
1: You see, I mean, people always look at as fans as being, they're very paranoid about it and dangerous, actually. Fans are just fans. I mean, like, it's like me trying to meet, you know, Ricky Henderson or something. I mean, they're just people. I mean, like, we played Bakersfield the other day, and some kid just wanted to come up and shake my hand on stage. Of course, he wasn't supposed to be on stage, but these bouncers beat the living hell out of him. And I just, I didn't stop the show, but I said, hey, man, you know, leave the kid alone, you know. But it's just regular people. And I think the more you separate yourself from people, the harder it's going to be. Like, you know, if I went to a restaurant and I looked like, wait, I'm Eddie Money, you know. But if you go in and you're normal, it's like, isn't that him? It's like, yeah, it's cool, you know.
0: Yeah.
1: I live out in Lafayette. I got to shave to go to 7-Eleven out there, for Christ's sake. Go to a liquor store.
0: We've got more from backstage at the Eddie Money concert up next on San Francisco Hot Rock.
1: Oh, what a show.
3: All right, all right. Eddie, these are our contest winners.
1: That's
3: KRQR.
1: I'm Ed.
4: Hi.
3: What's your name?
4: Kim.
1: Hi, Kim.
3: Kim, we're going to sign some records for Eddie. Will you sign this for?
1: How'd you like the show, girls?
4: Great.
1: I had a real good time up there, man. I love being home.
4: It's a killer show. Congratulations on getting married, too.
1: Oh, thank you.
4: Oh, yeah.
1: Still waiting for the honeymoon.
4: No doubt.
1: You know, when I get tired, I start signing, Dear Lori, oh my papa, love you, Eddie Fisher.
5: The people that you're seeing backstage won their backstage passes in a special radio contest. What's your name?
6: Monica.
7: Debbie.
5: You having a good time tonight?
6: Yeah, great time.
5: What'd you think of the Eddie Money Show?
7: It was great.
6: Fantastic.
5: What do you think of Eddie? You met him, got his autograph.
6: Fantastic. Too.
5: You better be nice, he's right over there. Our twisted video is up next as San Francisco Hot Rock continues. Party's right here. That's all for this week's San Francisco Hot Rock. Eddie, thanks for inviting us.
1: Thank you very much. Hey, gang, where's the party?
8: Yeah!
1: Thank you very much. It's been great, Tony.
5: Yeah. All right, thanks to Eddie Money and Bill Graham Presents for inviting us to the Warfield Theater. Don't forget, next week we've got a special afternoon San Francisco Hot Rock. We're going to give you a behind-the-scenes look at Greg Kinn's new video. Plus, if you haven't seen it yet, we're going to show you the new Eat It, not Beat It, but Eat It video for you next week on San Francisco Hot Rock on our afternoon special. And on Friday night, can we get one more? Hey, where's the party?
1: Right, where's the party? Right here!

0: 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Right on.
1: Anybody like Jay Giles? Raise your hand if you're a Jay Giles fan. Yeah, look at that, see? Jay Giles. Just wait a minute, Frankie. Take it away.

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1: Hey man, good afternoon. Richie Barron, Dr. Tequila here in wonderful Healdsburg, California, up in the wine country above Santa Rosa, California. Love it up here. Anyway, man, I'm off into my Stories of the Road. Things that actually happened to me over time. Over the years of traveling, playing music, sometimes not knowing how I got any money or how or where I was even at sometimes, it seems like. I can't, some time periods, it's hard to place where you were when you travel all the time. Luckily, I don't travel that much anymore, only for our pleasures. I travel to Nevada periodically, and I go as far as maybe Calaveras County to play the Black Oak Casino. Anyway, you know, I'm going to tell you a couple of stories right now, man. I'll make them short to the point about things that have happened that some of them are not explainable to me. A lot of things here that way beyond what meets the eye on this planet. I want to dedicate this to all the thousands, close to 2 million listeners a week now on Famous Hits Live Radio. And especially I want to dedicate it to Luna, my lowrider lady friend from L.A., who has probably led 50 people at least, maybe more, lowriders onto my radio station. They call me the Godfather, Lowrider Godfather. I am grateful, man. I love it. I'll tell you one right now. I was playing a place called the River Ranch in Tahoe. I got off the road. I started doing a single in this river ranch right on the Truckee River. It's right out on North Shore Tahoe when you're coming into North Shore. I'm doing a single in there, and this place was jammed up all the time. Great food, great restaurant. One night I got done playing, and I was sitting at a table with a couple people that were still there. The place was pretty much emptied out. And all of a sudden I kicked something under the table. So I just kind of didn't say nothing. I didn't do a thing about it. And those people finally got up and left. I reached down and got a hold of it. Once again, in my hand was a roll of bills in a rubber band. $380. What a nice tip somebody left me. Nobody was there. I couldn't find out. And there's no way to find out who lost it. They were long gone. Anyway, that night also had been... Some of the Raiders guys hung out in there. A couple of them had cabins. Ski resort. Right by the Truckee River Lodge. Fred Biletnikoff, Ted Hendricks, a couple of those guys. I got to be good friends with them. Actually hung out with them down on Union Street in San Francisco after that. They were at the bar that night. And right where some of them been sitting, I'm not saying who did it, who had it. This was back in around 1980, you know, what was happening at that time. All the snowflakes falling down on your shoulders, the white powders. So I was at the bar with Terry, the bartender. Him and I were the only ones left. I looked down on the floor, big glass vial, totally full of you-know-what. So I wasn't really off into that stuff at that time. I did my share, but I didn't overdo it ever. I was never off into alcohol or drugs that bad at all, ever. It just didn't fit me or suit my personality, man. I just wasn't into it. So we had fun for a while there. That was good. I've got $380 and the... That glass thing off the floor there. Oh, yeah, Terry. We had a good time. Another time, I was walking across the street, San Rafael. Looked down, another roll of money. It was right by a convenience store up on Lincoln Avenue in San Rafael. That was, $240, $50. No way to find out who owned it. It was laying in the street. It was mine. So there's another story from the... I've got a lots of them, man, dedicated to all the listeners out there. I love you all. It's been great being deemed the Lowrider Godfather. I love it. We've got lowriders as far away as Tokyo, Japan, believe it or not. So a shout out to all those people, especially Luna. A lot of them become my good friends. You can email Saul with your pictures. Ask Dr. Tequila a question, and I'll get it up on my Facebook pages. I have 5 pages on Facebook. Send him emails, SaulVigil at hotmail.com. Pictures of you. You don't have to be a lowrider to get in on that. I put everybody up that sends me a picture and a question for me. I'll answer any questions, man. I've been up and down this highway many, many times, brothers and sisters. So from Famous Hits Live, Saul Vigil, the programmer, and the station owner, Richard Verasso, adios, amigos. 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

the setting sun at sea, and dreams of you with me. The waves are out of sight as we drift into the night. I'm not saying nothing's wrong. It's just a feeling in a song. If we try our very best, we'll have the coolest world out west.

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1: Hey, rockers. Steve Garland here with another very special Hot Rock podcast. Tonight, if you've been missing going out to live concerts, and I think that's all of us, well, tonight we have a live concert from Viva Santana, and we're going to play it for you in just a second. I got to tell you, it's a fun show to play in because these are songs we all love. Black Magic Woman, Oye Como Va, Smooth. They're all classics, and you're going to hear a lot of them in this live concert tonight. While you're listening to the concert, if you want to check out more on my band, Viva Santana, just go to vivasantanashow.com and you can see videos of the band. You can also see a link to buy tickets to the only show we are doing this year. It's a socially distanced concert, and it's at McConnell Estates and Winery in Elk Grove, California. So if you like what you hear tonight and you're in the NorCal area, just go to vivasantanashow.com and there will be a link right there to pick up tickets. Now, on with the show tonight. Before we play it, a big thanks to the musicians that helped make all the great music. Lead guitarist extraordinaire Michael Hernandez on guitar, making that sweet sound of Carlos Santana. I mean, he's channeling the spirit of Santana when you hear this concert. Also, Greg Birch and Gil Herrera on drums, on keyboards, Dave Schuler, and on the great percussion that you can't do Santana without. On congas, Selwyn Jones, and on timbales, Victor Aguilar. So crank this up. It is Viva Santana live in concert. Everywhere around the world, I want to hear you turning up the speakers in Brazil, Japan, New York, Russia. I know you guys listen to my show, and I know you listen to Famous Hits Live. Paul in Ireland, Miguel in Portugal, and of course, right here in Northern California. Turn it up for Viva Santana Live on Famous Hits Live.
2: Ladies and gentlemen, are you ready? We are very excited to have this band who has spent the better part of a decade mastering the music of Carlos Santana, and they're here to entertain you tonight. Ladies and gentlemen, Northern California's premier Santana tribute band. Ladies and gentlemen, the Rhythm Vandals, Viva Santana!

Thank you so much. Thank you so much. There are three decades, I guess almost four now, for Carlos Santana. So many records I can't keep track, but this is the one that melted all the ladies around 1999. Or at least a part of their clothing, I'm just saying.

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Here's an old one way back from the 60s, done by the Zombies. Hey, done by Santana. 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

0: some hands. I know it's really dark, but I'm gonna have to trust you. 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I gotta ask you, have you had a good time tonight?
1: Make some noise.
0: I can't hear you. Have you had

0: Did you have a good time? Thank you. Viva Santana! Have a great weekend.
1: 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I hope you enjoyed the quarantine concert. 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
1: I wrote this song when multiple people in my life were moving out of state, and I was left with the decision, you know, to either become very sad about it or to let them go with love.
0: We've worked really hard on this track, and we're really excited to put out some new music. We hope you guys enjoy it.
1: Hey, this is Delphi Freeman, and you're listening to Famous Hits Live.

0: It's That 80s Channel. Steve Garland here with another special artist from the Lost 80s Rewind Fest that's coming up on August 31st here at the venue at Thunder Valley Casino in Lincoln, California. But they're going to be all across the U.S. And right now, I've got Ian McNabb from the Icicle Works who's joining us, lead vocalist and songwriter. It's a pleasure to have you on the show.
1: Well, thanks very much for having us, Steve. I'm just knocked out that there's still this much interest in that stuff.
0: You know, I'm an 80s guy, and I've noticed that our listeners are not just people in their 40s, 50s, and 60s. You've got a whole new generation of fans that are looking forward to seeing you perform, because I don't think you've done many markets in the U.S. over the past few years, have you?
1: Well, the past few years. It was our first record did really well. And then our record label didn't want to release the second one in the US, so that set us back quite a bit. We eventually got an album released in 1987, but this was like 3 years after the debut album. As you know, 3 years in pop music is an eternity.
2: It's forever, yes.
1: And we'd lost the momentum that we had with our first record. We could be viewed as a one-hit wonder from your side of the pond, which I most certainly would like to state that I am not.
0: Well, I know your history, so it's more than Birds Fly, which we'll talk about. I mean, Love is a Wonderful Color was a hit in the UK, but I'm aware of it. I'm even a fan of High Time.
1: If you've got one really great song that is a lot bigger than the artist that made it, I mean, people know Birds Fly, and many of them don't know who the band is, but as soon as We Are, We Are, We Are crashes on the radio, everybody knows it. So I'm really pleased that I managed to pull that off. There's not many that do, you know.
0: I want to take you back for a minute. It's talking about Birds Fly. That was the big breakout hit. And I was reading up. Did you actually put an ad in a newspaper to get your band started looking for musicians?
1: I had the drummer, Chris Shorrock. He was an old friend of mine. I mean, I was just 20 and I think he was about 16. So we had an idea that we were going to make a band, and it was going to break from the stuff that we'd been involved with in the 70s, which was very much kind of like Beatles, Who, you know, Rolling Stones, those kind of touchstones. But we knew there was something going on. You know, we were listening to The Cure and Echo and the Bunnymen and Joy Division and things like that, and Orchestral Maneuvers in the Dark, Soft Cell, all of that kind of stuff. And we were really into it. So we knew we wanted to do something different. So we put an advert in the local paper, Liverpool Echo. That's what you had to do in those days. It must seem so funky that now to young people, because nowadays you just go on social media and you'd have 10 within an hour, you know. But in those days, we used to have to take an ad out. For some reason, I wasn't at home when Chris Lay, who ultimately became Nice Works bass player, showed up. But my dad was, fortunately. So he saw him, and then he came back, and I think it was the only guy we saw, and we gave him the job, you know, and that was it. And then we thought about getting another member in, because that was just three of us. But when we played, it sounded so big and powerful, you know, that we wondered where anybody would find anywhere else to fit in. And a lot of the drumming was very dubba dubba dubba dubba dubba dubba, very tribal in those days. We were into Adam and the Ants and Susie and the Banshees and things like that.
0: Wow. Well, Birds Fly, obviously your biggest hit. And as a songwriter myself, I'm always asking, where did the idea come from? What was the inspiration for that one?
1: Well, we had a bunch of stuff. We started writing and we, you know, you're building up songs and you're just thinking of getting enough tunes together to do a set, you know, which, and usually if you're a new band, you're lucky if you get half an hour, 40 minutes, you know. So we just wanted enough songs that we could play for that long. And that's what we were doing. And we had a few songs that were, you know, kind of pretty good. Some of them actually made it onto the first record. And then I bought this little silly pair of bongos. And I remember I was sitting in my parents' bedroom and I just started going dubba-dabba, dubba-dabba, dubba-dabba, dubba-dabba, dubba-dabba, dubba-dabba. I thought, wow, wouldn't it be great to have a song that was predominantly just like that, you know, just drums. And then I just out of nowhere went, you know, we are, we are, we are, di di di di di di di di di di di di di di di di di di di di di di di di di di di di di di di di di di di di di di di di di di di di di di di di di di di di di di di di di di di di di di di di di di di di di di di di di di di di di di di di di di di di di di di di di di di di di di di di di di di di di di di di di di di di di di di di di di di di di di di di di di di di di di di di di di di di di di di di di di di di di di di di di di di di di di di di di di di di di di di di di di di di di di di di di di di di di di di di di di di di di di di di di di di di di di di di di di di di di di di di di di di di di di di di di di di di di di di di di di di di di di di di di di di di di di di di di di di di di di di di di di di di di di di di di di di di di di di di di di di di di di di di di di di di di di di di di di di di di di di di di di di di di di di di di di di di di di di di di di di di di di di di di di di di di di di di di di di di di di di di di di di di di di di di di di di di di di di di di di di di di di di di di di di di di di di di di di di di di di di di di di di di di di di di di di di di di di di di di di di di di di di di di

0: you know, when we finished, we just stopped and looked at each other and went, wow, what's this? This is something, you know, this is immediate. Because I always tell people the hardest thing to do as a songwriter or as a band is to encapsulate all that's great about you within 3 minutes.
1: There's a literary quality as well to your songs. Was that a conscious effort to be a storyteller?
0: Well, I mean, a lot of the early stuff is very kind of obtuse and everything's wrapped in metaphor because, you know, we were trying to get away from what had gone before, which was pretty, you know, I love you love me, the, you know, all that kind of moon, June stuff. I mean, that was still going on. And so, you know, lyrically, we just kind of, I wrote things that I thought sounded incredibly profound that didn't actually mean that much. I mean, I got better at that as time went on. People sing Birds Fly Back at me at concerts and they don't know what they're singing about. And I don't either, you know, but man, it feels good. Also, when people say, what's this one about? What's this one about? I'm like, well, do you know what? When I really first got into music, I came in through Mark Bolan and T-Rex and stuff like that. I didn't know what Mambo Sun or Cosmic Dancer or what the hell's a Jeepster, you know? I didn't know. I didn't know what it meant, but it sounded great, you know. Truck on tyke, what the heck does that mean? You know, truck on, truck on, truck on tyke. But it felt good, you know. I love it all.
1: Well, we're excited that you're going to be coming to the show. Nobody has seen you guys perform for ages. Can you tell me a little bit about what fans can expect at the show?
0: Birds Fly will get a big outing and we'll drag it out a bit because there's, you know, there's some great sing-along points in that song. Birds Fly will be played.
1: Awesome. Awesome. Can I put in a vote for Love is a Wonderful Color?
0: Yeah, you certainly can. It's got, do you know what? That's still got the most chords of any song I've ever written. It's ridiculous, but I know them, so.

0: 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This just happens to be a couple of our pals.
1: What's up? This is Pink.
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0: 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Right on.
1: Anybody like B.B. King? Okay.

0: Thank you, Eureka.
1: Yeah. Here on Famous Hits Live, we kick off the week blues style. 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

0: Hello, everybody. This is Saul Vigil. I'm your executive producer here at Famous Hits Live. My guest today is Alfonso from the Northern California band Los Cochinos. Now, Alfonso, my pal, introduce yourself to the world. Tell me your first and last name, what instrument you play, and how long you've been a member of Los Cochinos.
1: Hello, my name is Alfonso Portillo, and I'm the leader of the band Los Cochinos out of San Francisco, California. And I've been playing with Los Cochinos since 2004. My brother and I, along with a couple of friends, kind of started it very casually, and then it took off on its own. But 2004 is when it started. I play guitar. I'm the leader of the band. And I also write the compositions, the new compositions. Previously, my brother and I got together and wrote most, if not all, of the compositions.
0: Now, the band has been touring this summer. Now, I have been keeping track. I've got some emails from people who've been to your concerts, been to your shows. They say they're high energy. They're off the hook. Now, how have ticket sales been, and has the audience been treating you good?
1: Well, tickets have been really incredible. I mean, honestly, the following that we have is, I'm so very grateful. We're doing something that we love to do, which is create and perform music for the audience out there. And I think it's a time right now where people really do need live music, and it really helps people with, kind of the turbulent times and all of the, there's some division and stuff. But on a positive note, I think the music is so needed at this time. And we've been so blessed to have such a large following of people that come to all our shows, travel with us. And we've had a few sellouts this year, and it's been fantastic. And as a matter of fact, the audience has really grown, and it continues to grow. And the buzz about Los Cochinos around Northern California continues to get louder. So we're very fortunate, very happy about that.
0: Now, I do have a question about your band. It came to me by email all the way from Finland, if you could believe that, Alfonso. Now,
1: that's awesome.
0: Is it cool? Can I read it to you now? Can you answer her question?
1: Sure, absolutely.
0: Okay. She says, "Hi, Producer Saul. My name is Ella. I'm from Finland. I absolutely love the American band Los Cochinos. They remind me so much of my favorite bands, one of my favorite bands, War. Now, my favorite song is Cruising. My question is, what was the inspiration to write this song? And when will the band come to Europe and tour? Love, Ella." Help her out, my friend.
1: Well, thank you so much, Ella, and hi to you and all of our friends and fans in Finland. It's such a blessing to have you out there listening to our music and enjoying it and just getting the vibe of Los Cochinos. It's so much appreciated. The song Cruising was just a song that my brother Ron and I just kind of, he laid down the piano and I just, laid the guitar over it. And it just started, and then my other friend Joe Chavez started the percussion, and we just got moving with it. And kind of the whole inspiration with that song, I think initially after we kind of put it together, the inspiration was, hey, this is a great song for cruising in the Mission District of San Francisco.
0: Oh,
1: where,
0: nice.
1: Of course,
0: nice.
1: Carlos Santana came
0: decades,
1: from.
0: Right? Yeah.
1: That's right. And, Latin rock came from that Bay Area, from the Mission District. So that was kind of the inspiration for that song, Cruising. It sounded and it felt like a cruising song. And I don't think we have been wrong with that. There's so many people that do listen to that song and do love to go cruising with it. So as far as the trip, the tour to Europe, we would very much like to go. We discussed it last fall, and then this summer, everything just got, we just got busy with all our, shows and everything. But so we weren't able to go this year, but we definitely are interested in going. And I think one of the big things for us is finding somebody in Europe that will make things happen and bring us over there. That's what it'll take. Other than that, I mean, we're ready to go, and we have material for you. We have new music. We have t-shirts. We have all kinds of swag for you. Europe, we would love to come and spend some time with you and, you know, interact with you and learn a little bit about your culture and history while, you know, bringing some of our San Francisco culture and history to you.
0: Now, how does it feel?
1: So thank you very much.
0: How does it feel to basically have a fan on the other side of the world? Finland is way over there, man. Now, you touched her with something that's close to your heart, and I can feel it. It's your music. Now, what's going through your head?
1: Just joy, joy, gratitude, humility. All these things are what it's all about. Because I'm, you know, I'm no different than Ella, and I'm no different than anyone else out there. It's just that I happen to play music, play guitar, and we've, you know, we've put some of these songs together that, you know, it's just I believe it's a blessing from God, you know, and I believe that we have our roles that we have to do, and there's things that we have to share the wealth of, you know, the music. And if it helps people, it touches people, which it does here in California and in the, you know, the West Coast. I get a lot of people that really sincerely are touched by Los Cochinos, by the music and the songs, which makes me so happy. And I know that, you know, that it's going around the world, and I'm just so, so grateful. And all the guys in the band are very grateful and very happy to be in this position right now and creating these songs.
0: Wonderful.
1: And performing them.
0: Now, I need you to list some of your musical mentors. I know this is tough, but you can list as many as you want. Who shaped you as a musician? And I need their names. I need to know who they are and what they mean to you, and go.
1: Okay, well, now I have my unofficial mentors are the ones that, you know, kind of influenced my sound and, you know, my whole feeling about guitar. And those, of course, you know, our Carlos Santana was first and foremost. I remember, you know, being in the Mission District at my grandfather's house on York Street, 26th and York. And I remember hearing the first Santana album, because my grandfather had that album and he played it. And I just couldn't believe the percussion, the guitar, because my grandfather was a guitar player as well. And so, I mean, that was my big influence right there. And then, you know, and then, of course, Neil Sean, another guy that was from Marin and San Mateo, from the Bay Area. Another guy that really, just his guitar was just off the hook. And then, of course, other guitar players around the world, you know, all of the you know, like Jimmy Page and Robin Trower, all those guys, man, I'm just fascinated. David Gilmour, I just love what they do with the guitar. And then, of course, here in San Francisco, once we got busy with the music and people started noticing us, then we started getting people interested in us. And I would say some of the people that helped along the way are one person is Richard Segovia. They call him the mayor of the Mission.
0: Yep.
1: And he was there with me and my brother Ron, and he kind of, over the years, he kind of showed me what it takes, you know, to be good at show business and, you know, and the whole culture of, you know, entertaining people and, you know, what it's like, you know, the good times and the bad times, and, you know, getting ripped off by promoters and then also doing really well by different promoters. He just kind of gave me, there were a lot of things that he said that I learned, and he learned it from other people as well. Another guy is Johnny Gunn, a great guitar player. He lives up, you know who he is, right?
0: Oh, phenomenal.
1: Yeah, so another guy.
0: Yeah.
1: Yeah, he's always, you know, he's always been in my corner, always telling me, you know, you're a great guitar player, you know, keep doing it, keep working. You know, just a great dude. Dave Witten was actually the guy that played bass with us, was our first bass player, and he was the one that brought us and introduced us to Richard, and also Ron Messina, Conguero there, Big Ron. So he was another person. But Dave Witten has always kind of been in my corner. And when I ended up moving the band north in 2019 out of the city, I moved it to Vacaville, which is a suburb of San Francisco. He was somebody that was instrumental in helping me to connect with some of the players up in that area in Solano County. And from there, you know, the band just, I mean, we already were doing well, but it just kind of took off again, resurged, and even bigger than before. But those are some of the mentors that have been in my life. Of course, there's, Pete Escovedo is another person that I respect. And I actually, I think my guys know too that, when we go out to perform shows, I like to dress nice and I like to represent, right, myself and Los Cochinos in a certain manner. And they know, and I always give them I just give them that look. I'm like, look, Pete Escovedo, he dresses first class, he dresses to the hilt. And he dresses like he's going to church when he performs, because it's an honor to perform for people. And that's the way I feel. I feel the same way. So Pete Escovedo is another mentor. And then I've met so many other people in the music business, Steve Salas, and, all kinds of different people. So, of course, El Chicano, Freddie Sanchez, another mentor of mine, Mickey Lesbron, and then all the other people that I've played with and, and met. It's just been, and in San Francisco, we're culturally rich with music. So, I mean, there's so many different players in the community that have worked with me and worked with Los Cochinos and have given their time and talent. Ron Estrada on bass and also plays guitar is another person. There's so many. Neil Flores, Tony Flores, they're from Oakland. Neil plays with the Whispers. Tony plays with Malo, and he also played with Marvin Gaye when he was a teenager, and he also played with Bobby Womack for 33 years. So I've been around a lot of great music, a lot of great musicians, a lot of great people that have already been very successful in the game, and those are my mentors. Those are the people that that helped me, and Los Cochinos. So I'm forever grateful.
0: Now, this Saturday, highly important gig for Los Cochinos. You got a new lead singer, a very special guest. Now, I want to start out with the new guy in Los Cochinos. Tell me his first and last name, a little background on him, and then we're going to your celebrity guest, all right?
1: Okay, sure. Yeah, his name is Daryl Bishop, and everybody calls him Debo, and it's spelled D-E-B-O. And he is actually, not only does he sing, really, his primary instrument is the bass guitar.
0: Oh.
1: But he also plays trumpet and he plays keyboards. He basically grew up in the Bay Area around other musicians, and he performed with Levi Caesar Jr., who played with Sheila E. and Prince. He's played with Billy Preston. Freddie Stone from Sly and the Family Stone, and Dorothy Morrison. She's a gospel singer, he also has his own band as well. So he is very versatile. Really a great asset to us. He has a silky smooth voice, and also he's a vocal coach. So he will help us with our harmonies, and he's really going to give us a step up in the direction that we want to go. And we're very blessed to have him. And he's such a positive dude. I mean, when you meet Debo, he smiles right at you, and he on stage the same thing. He has just got a big smile. He's just happy to be there, and he's very confident as a player and a performer.
0: Now, your special guest. Let's go into this.
1: Okay, so special guest is Tony Flores. I mentioned him earlier. And Tony is actually going to be sitting in because our regular timbalero, Tomas Montaño, is not available. And Tomas, of course, is a protege of Carl Perazzo, as I mentioned to you previously in another interview. And Carl plays, of course, with Santana.
0: Yeah, we've had interviewed him on Famous Hits Live. He's been on the air with us.
1: Oh, there you go. Yeah. There you go. Yeah, awesome. Yeah, so Tomas isn't available. Tony Flores is going to be stepping in with us, and Tony is well versed as a percussionist and timbalero, and he currently plays with Malo full time. That's his regular gig. And like I said, he also played with Bobby Womack for 33 years, and also a few years with Marvin Gaye when he was a teenager. So he's been around the scene. He's been around the Escovedos. He grew up basically with Sheila E. and Juan and Peter Michael and Mom and Pops, you know, Escovedo. So he's been around the scene, and his brother Mio Flores is another great player and fixture in East Oakland and the Oakland area. Also, I wanted to mention my conga player, Miguel Martinez, he comes from that same neighborhood as Mio and Tony Flores in Oakland. And his brother, actually his older brother, was played with Mio and Tony. And so Miguel was like the youngin that was growing up around all the percussion, all the instruments, and all the players. And now Miguel, I think, is probably, in my opinion, probably one of the best conga players in California. And Miguel plays with us. So Miguel will be teaming up with Tony. And then I also wanted to mention Tomas Montaño, too, because Tomas and Miguel, they're a team when they play. When Los Cochinos is playing, they put things together, a lot of special things, because really, for me, percussion is the most important thing in Latin rock. Besides guitar and keyboards, percussion has to be with it, and with breaks and, you know, different types of patterns, and you know, just bringing everything together. That's what it's all about. And I like to see the percussionists play on their own, you know, just, you know, give them a solo and let the percussion unit just take over. And I love doing that. On keyboards too, I wanted to tell you about Donald Osborne. My brother Ron Portillo was a keyboard player, and he ended up leaving the band in 2019. So Donald actually stepped in, and he's been a big big asset to the band, and he helps me with writing, and he's kind of like the musical director. He kind of looks at things and says, oh, well, maybe we should try this, or maybe that's not working so well, we should do this. So he helps me out as well. And then Lonnie McCone on drums, fantastic drummer, singer as well. We have Faust Camulo on bass, out of the town of Vallejo, where Confunction is from. Great player as well. And then, of course, on saxophone, Rick Alexander. And Rick's full-time band that he plays with is Tony. So that's he's such a fantastic player and such a giving musician. He just gives of himself when he's playing. He's just really spectacular player. And then rhythm guitar, I have Raj Gopal. And Raj strictly plays rhythm. He also does some background vocals, and he is quite the rhythm guitar player. You know, I really count on him to back me up as far as playing the rhythm, because he plays more of the rhythm. I play more of the melodic lead in the songs. So hopefully I didn't miss anybody, but we're just very blessed. And of course, the women of Los Cochinos, the wives and girlfriends, you know, they're all together. They even have their own T-shirts that are, and they call them Las Cochinas.
0: Yeah.
1: So that's right. Their T-shirts. Yeah. As a matter of fact, now fans are actually wanting to buy those T-shirts as well.
0: No.
1: So yeah. So
0: It's another project.
1: That's right. Yeah. It's another project, but yeah, it's a blessing. But you know, the other thing too is I would love to get the band to come out to New Mexico.
0: Absolutely.
1: Richard was just out there with Everett and his band.
0: And Smooth.
1: And and Smooth. And they have a really good following out there. And it seems like it's a very nice scene for music there, well, you know. And
0: is very welcoming. When you throw a gig here in New Mexico, everybody shows up. They bring their family, you know, they hang out, they come early, they stay late, you know, it's New Mexico time. So that means it's a little loose, a little laid back. That's how it
1: works. Well, you know what? Here. That's really good. I mean, I think that's the best. You know, you're not in any rush. You can fully enjoy the show and then you can, you know, meet the musicians afterwards. That's what I think is really important, you know, in what we do is to reach out, to go table to table and talk to people and thank them for coming to the show. Because that's really, without them, you know, we're still enjoying the music, but really we feed off the crowd.
0: Yeah.
1: Audience. Yeah. Yeah.
0: Now, Saturday's gig is going to be something people don't want to miss. I can already feel it. Right. I can feel the hair rising in the back of my neck. No one is going to want to miss this gig. Can you tell my audience where they can get tickets, how they can get tickets, and definitely they should.
1: Okay. So the place that we're going to be performing at is called the Sassoon Valley Filling Station. And it's an old filling station that has been converted. They have a stage outside. It's open air stage.
0: Oh, nice.
1: And they serve beer and wine, and it's a lot of wine. There's wine tasting as well there. And it's all the wine from our area, from Solano County, from Sassoon Valley, all the wine. It's boutique wineries. And we're just on the east side of the hills that separate us from Napa Valley. So you're really getting still Napa Valley wine here, which is really nice.
0: Yeah.
1: And Wendy is the owner of the filling station. She's awesome. She takes really good care of us, the musicians, as well as the families, as well as all of the audience that come out to our shows. Very nice people. They have nice staff. And it's really such a chill place for the band to get together. It's very, very laid back for us. So, you know, it's kind of like that New Mexico vibe. I mean, we just go there and just chill, and then, you know, we'll have our show there. And that's the second show that we're doing, that we've done there this year. So that's going to be a very exciting show. And the tickets are going to be at the door. I think the tickets are $10 at the door. There's no tickets available online. I also wanted to throw out another show that's coming up
0: on
1: September 16th.
0: Okay.
1: September 16th is Mexican Independence Day.
0: Yes.
1: And
0: very important.
1: So on September 16th, Los Cochinos, we have another special show, and it's going to probably be our last big show of the season so far, and it's going to be at the Vino Godfather mansion that's in Vallejo, California, and that's going to be from 1 to 4 on Saturday, September 16th. And the tickets, you can get the tickets there at vinogodfather.com. And that's another excellent place to hear Los Cochinos play. They got a really nice garden area outside there. They have tables and a nice stage, and they have some trees that are, you know, that kind of block the heat and the sun. So that's kind of nice too. That's a nice spot too. And you know, a lot of times Pete will play there, and some of the other bands will, you know, the bigger bands will play there as well. So they get some big acts coming through there. I like Confunction. I think Confunction's played there. A few other bands. So that's on September 16th, which is a Saturday. So we're just so grateful, Saul, and you know, we're grateful to you and Famous Hits Live for doing this, and Ella, we're grateful for you as well, Ella, and all the people that listen to us throughout the world. You know, Los Cochinos, we don't take you for granted. It's a blessing, and you know, we're just so grateful.
0: Now, I want to wrap things up with the song "Cruising" for Ella, your fan, my listener. She's in Finland. Can you introduce a song and mention Ella and tell us what station plays Los Cochinos always?
2: I'm Alfonso Portillo of Los Cochinos, and I'm dedicating this song to Ella in Finland. It's called "Cruising." 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

0: Hey, rockers. Steve Garland here. This is the Hot Rock Podcast. And yeah, those are the famous guitar riffs from Jimmy Iovine and the intro to Two Tickets to Paradise. So you know we're going to be talking about the late, great Eddie Money. Growing up in the Bay Area myself, I saw Eddie several times in concert before I became a rock jock and got to know him. He was kind of a regular at the radio station I worked at. And he was also on my TV show, San Francisco Hot Rock. So the 80s, me and Eddie Money are kind of synonymous. We saw each other all the time. It is with a heavy heart that we all know that we lost Eddie Money in 2019. But the music survives, and so do a couple of classic interviews that I'm going to share on a rebroadcast here. But the reason why I'm doing a brand new introduction, there is a group of people, including Mrs. Money and Eddie Money's children, that are fighting to get Eddie Money into the Rock and Roll Hall of Fame. Are you surprised? He is not in the Rock and Roll Hall of Fame. If that was a crime, well, it should be, right? There are several other artists who deserve to be in there that aren't. But for the purposes of this show, I want to suggest to you, you listen to Eddie's music. You listen to the interviews on this show, and you decide, should Eddie Money be in the Rock and Roll Hall of Fame? You already know my vote. And if you want to learn more or if you want to post about it, it's all over Facebook. Eddie's family has created a page called, I know it's a long one, but here it is, Induct Eddie Money into the Rock and Roll Hall of Fame and Museum. So just type Induct Eddie Money into your Facebook search, and you'll find this page, again, run by Mrs. Money and the Eddie Money family. I'm 1,000% behind it. And maybe if you go to it after this show and you like the page and start reading about it, we can create a movement to get Eddie into the Rock and Roll Hall of Fame. So let's move on. 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
1: 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And you are listening to Famous Hits Live. Right on.

saxophone, Mr. Bobby Jones. Hey. Horns as big as him, you know that. Back on the Cougars and the Tim Follies, my man Richard Segovia, Bandito.

Hey, rockers. Steve Garland here. This is the Hot Rock Podcast. And yeah, those are the famous guitar riffs from Jimmy Iovine and the intro to Two Tickets to Paradise. So you know we're going to be talking about the late, great Eddie Money. Growing up in the Bay Area myself, I saw Eddie several times in concert before I became a rock jock and got to know him. He was kind of a regular at the radio station I worked at. And he was also on my TV show, San Francisco Hot Rock. So the 80s, me and Eddie Money are kind of synonymous. We saw each other all the time. It is with a heavy heart that we all know that we lost Eddie Money in 2019. But the music survives, and so do a couple of classic interviews that I'm going to share on a rebroadcast here. But the reason why I'm doing a brand new introduction, there is a group of people, including Mrs. Money and Eddie Money's children, that are fighting to get Eddie Money into the Rock and Roll Hall of Fame. Are you surprised? He is not in the Rock and Roll Hall of Fame. If that was a crime, well, it should be, right? There are several other artists who deserve to be in there that aren't. But for the purposes of this show, I want to suggest to you, you listen to Eddie's music. You listen to the interviews on this show, and you decide, should Eddie Money be in the Rock and Roll Hall of Fame? You already know my vote, and if you want to learn more or if you want to post about it, it's all over Facebook. Eddie's family has created a page called, I know it's a long one, but here it is, Induct Eddie Money into the Rock and Roll Hall of Fame and Museum. 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I'm 1,000% behind it. 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

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Tickets at the door are just $20. Los Cochinos are a well-established Latin rock and soul band. They are known around the world thanks to radio airplay. Their concerts are high energy and full of positivity. Join them, won't you? It will be magical. See you there.

0: Once again, let you know I've been here before. Thank you. Just rambling. Not saying nothing means anything. Just talking while I'm thinking. This next gentleman, very funny man. You may have seen him on A&E's Comedy on the Road. And he works comedy clubs and colleges all over the country. How about a hand for Vic DiBattista?
1: You ever stub your toe in your house? You start yelling at the furniture? You ever do that? Da-da-da-da-da-da-da. Ooh, you stupid chair! Ooh, I hate you! Ah! Then you always get that one idiot, they see this happening, what's the first thing they say? Ooh, I felt that! You felt that? I hope a brick doesn't fall on my head tomorrow night. My father was a garbage man, took great pride in his work. When I was a kid, we used to drive by the garbage dump. He'd look at the dump and look at me. Look at the dump and look at me. See that, son? As long as there's garbage, you're going to eat. Thanks, Pop. You got a lifesaver? You ever talk to your father? He starts repeating what you just said. It's always those last two words at the end of your sentence. Hey, Dad, can I have the keys? I want to borrow the car. The car? Yeah, I'm going to the movies. The movies. Yeah, we're going to the city. The city. What the hell, am I in a cave? One night I screwed him up. Hey, Dad, I'm going to take the car, okay? Okay. Hey, thanks. Talking to this guy on the phone was like playing charades. You ever talk to your father on the phone? And it's like pulling teeth to get information out of this guy? Dad, what are you doing? I'm watching TV. Well, that's nice. What are you watching? That show. What show? The show with the man on it. I'm like, you mean the man with the head and he's got those two arms? What show? This ain't the Jetsons. I can't see you. I wish I had a father like the Brady Bunch. Remember the show? Where did they find the fathers for these shows? Remember Greg would come home. I smacked the car up, Dad. Oh, that's all right, son. Go take a nap. But now I'm a father myself, a little boy at home, 3.5 years old. It's a tough age, man. I swear to God, I know there's 3 sixes on that scalp somewhere. The kid is nuts. He repeats everything me and my wife says. One night, me and my wife had a big argument over something really important, like a spoon started to fight. My wife starts yelling, drop dead, up yours, you're an idiot. You hit a kid the next day, drop dead, up yours, you're an idiot. One day, I hit a kid say, oh, don't worry, my husband won't be home till 4. Oh, yeah? Oh, yeah, here's a cookie, Mike. What else did Mommy say? Kid is nuts. My wife's got a lot of patience. She's great. I don't know how the hell she does it. She's really great. My wife, we're trying for another kid for like a year now. She can't get pregnant, and I didn't know. You know, I took to the gynecologist. I'm parking a car. I didn't notice. The doctor told her that she wasn't producing the hormone that produces eggs. And I come in. She's on the couch in the waiting room, hysterical, crying. I can't make eggs. I'm like, relax, honey. Make pancakes. I don't care. Don't do this to yourself over breakfast. Man, she's always cold. She's all, girls are always cold. In bed at night, my wife needs 4 comforters, 3 blankets. She's got a hibachi under the mattress. She's got the sheets up to her face. Ooh, I'm cold. Oh, it's cold in here. Don't touch me with your feet. What are you, dead? Jesus Christ, honey, you can hang me in this room. Do something. Like, do me a favor. Why don't you go sleep in a dryer? Because I'm sweating bullets. Look, the phony flowers just melted. You hear the ice cream, man? It's the middle of August. Don't laugh. She slept in the dryer that night. Yeah. She got up the next morning. Oh, yeah, at least I was warm. I'm like, come here, stupid. You got bounce sticking out of your ass. Come over here. Very moody, my wife. Very moody. I'm not talking about that monthly thing you girls get, which I can... My wife calls this her monthly friend, which I can understand. Shouldn't it be monthly enemy? Shouldn't it? When I first got married, you know, I don't know what the hell... I thought she was talking about another person. Like, she'd be washing dishes. Oh, you know what, sweetheart? Next Wednesday, about 2:30, my monthly friend will be here. That's great. Tell him to bring a six-pack on the way here. What the hell do I know? And the first time I never lived with the girl before I got married. When you live with it, it's different. You know, you see what they go through. You really feel for them. There's nothing you could do. We just go back from my honeymoon. We're lying in bed. Beautiful morning outside. The birds are singing. The sun is shining. If you get up in those mornings, like, you're hanging out, you got the sheets between your legs, and you got the window open that much, and you feel that nice breeze blowing up your ass. Isn't that the best? And you're like, oh, man. Oh. I ain't doing nothing. I'm staying here. Oh, this is great. And there's my wife next to me. Wake up. Let's make some breakfast together. I said, okay, that's a good idea. Give me a kiss. I love you. Oh, I love you, too. Oh, we love each other. Everything is beautiful. Okay, you make the toast, all right? I'll do the eggs. What do you want, scramble? Give me another kiss. Oh, I love you. You're so cute. Okay, I got it. And there I am, the happy moron, scrambling eggs, right? Little did I know that her monthly friend was coming up the front stairs. I didn't notice. All right, honey, I'll put the eggs in this dish here. No, don't use that dish. What are you, crazy? I just cleaned that dish. Ah! I'm like, oh, God. What the hell did I do? Shut up. You should get it. Then you know what it's like. Look at this. I'm all bloated up. This one is bigger than this one. Who switched them? Oh, my God, they're so hot. No, don't touch their tender. They hurt. Don't look at me. I'm ugly. Pull the car out. Run me over. I'm like, forget it. I'll get an Egg McMuffin, you wacko. You wish me to make breakfast. Hey, thanks a lot. You guys have been very nice. Thank you. Thank you.
2: Here's the group. Weren't they great? Best show we had all year, huh? Thanks, guys.
3: Where's the money, man?
4: Mario. Checks, residuals.
3: Come on, man.
4: Shares.
3: Come on, man.
5: You don't think we had the money with me right now.
3: That's what you told us, man.
6: That's what M stands for.
3: Yeah, man. MTV,
4: nice talking to you, Mario.
5: Come on, you ain't gonna walk like that.
3: Brother.
6: We know where you're parked, man.
3: That's right. We parked this car.
5: So we don't take care. Y'all getting a little out of hand.
1: I got a mortgage. I got diapers to buy. I got things to do.
3: Give me 7 days. We're mailing stuff to you.
5: They're a little upset, you know. The money will come. They're a little upset.

0: This is Saul Vigil, your executive producer here at Famous Hits Live. Now, my very special guest is the great Buzzy Martin. Thanks to internet radio, he is known around the world and back. Buzzy, how are you doing?
1: You know, I'm on top of the world, man, especially talking to you right now, knowing you're healthy. So, you know, life's good. No complaints about anything.
0: Now, you're
1: that's pretty good. That's pretty happy, huh?
0: Yeah, that's great. Now, you're one of my favorite artists to interview. Your honesty is so incredible. Now, have you ever written a song that might be too personal to release?
1: No. No, everything that I write is out to the world. You know, when I write the song, I put it right out. I have nothing to hide, and I do bear my soul and heart on everything. So,
0: there's not a lot of artists that will do that. They will always hold something back. But with you, I get the feeling like sometimes your life is an open book, and when you put that out there, and I send it around the world, everybody hears it, and they can feel that, you know, the vibe in the song.
1: Right. Oh, absolutely.
0: Now the new song is called Scars on the Inside.
1: On the Inside.
0: Yeah. And now I know you worked with a bunch of talented musicians on this track from all over the United States. Now, can you tell me their names, what instruments they play, and how did this song happen?
1: That's a great question. So basically how this all came about is my dear friend Mickey Singer is a drummer, and we were putting a band together, and he had passed away 4 years ago on New Year's Day from an accident. A drunk driver had hit him. He's coming home from a gig, and we were going to put this band together. And so the other gentleman's name is Dave Allen. Dave lives in Colorado. Mickey lived in Montana. He moved from California to Montana. And so Dave and I become really good buddies and said, you know, let's put together a project and keep this thing rolling. So I have a friend in Michigan that plays keyboards. His name is Greg Poltrock. And Greg, I've known since he was 19 years old. I was in a few bands with him. And then the other guy's name is... God, I went blank on the whole deal now. I'll think of his name here in a second.
0: Okay, I'll go back to it.
1: I'll go back to him. But he lives in Boston. The first name is Ted.
0: Okay.
1: And the thing with and Ted does all the backing vocals. And so when I put all this stuff together, I would fly tracks is what it is. I'd fly them to Dave. Dave would put on the bass, drums, and guitar, or keyboards, whatever it may be. And then he would fly the tracks to Greg, and Greg would have the keys. And then he would fly the tracks over to Ted, Ted Powers. So there we go. I just remember, he had a mind fart there. So, and then Ted does all the harmonies on it. And then we have it mixed down and back with Dave. So it's kind of an interesting process, but it does work. And that's how these songs come together, that no one's met each other, but we're hoping by the end of the year of actually forming a band, putting a band together and going out and doing some dates. Because we're getting a lot of excitement about these songs that we're putting out.
0: Yeah.
1: It's pretty crazy.
0: There's a heavy buzz going around.
1: A heavy buzz, to say the least, yeah.
0: Yeah, and so that's what we want for Buzzy Martin. And this new band sounds like it's going to be good. But you guys have never met. Now, how do you
1: We've think, never met, no.
0: How many, do you think you have chemistry, though?
1: Yeah, you know, because everybody talks either on the phone or they do the texting and stuff.
0: Okay.
1: And it's, you know, everybody gets along real well, and they know what the common core is, and that is these songs are basically messages out to the world that we got to give people that either are homeless, incarcerated, abused, hope. We got to give them, you know, some kind of belief that, you know, we care as people that are out there. And that's what that's what these guys understand about me with my message.
0: Now, you are highly passionate about your work. Now, that goes from being an author, and I've read your book 3 times now. I'm a Buzzy fan. Now, you're a singer-songwriter as well, and of course, you're an activist for the incarcerated. Now, how do you wear so many hats, Buzzy, and not get burnt out? Do you ever experience artist burnout? I mean, how do you do it?
1: You know, I don't experience that. I've been playing professionally since I was 14 years old. And I just knew that when I was a young kid playing, that I was given this gift. The gift of music is truly a gift. And to know that you are making people not only dance, you know, but now I find that I make people's hearts move, which is, you know, so their feet move and their hearts move, and their feet do move too, but, you know, the heart moves. And so I never take anything home to my life. So if I'm working with, like I said, either the abused, the incarcerated, the homeless, I don't bring that home. I try to stop when I leave. It's like, you know, going to a place where they have a bunch of puppies, and you know, you can't take them all home. You can't do it.
0: Yeah,
1: you just can't do it. And so I try to do. I give it my very best every day. But when I lay my head down to sleep,
0: the hat comes off.
1: It's just it does. Okay. And then I start again when, you know, I get up, and once I walk out that door, the hat's on.
0: Then you're in full mode. You're in the zone, right? Is that how that works?
1: This is my life. I mean, just really, you know, I have to repeat myself, but I knew at an early age that this is what I was meant to do. I was meant to play music and try to change lives somehow. I wasn't sure exactly how that was going to be, but, you know, here I am now actually with a book and, you know, these songs that I've been putting out and eventually a movie coming out. So
0: absolutely. Now on the new track, lyrics are deep and intense. You sent me the lyrics before I heard the song, and I read this.
1: Yeah, right.
0: And I was like, man, I don't know how this is going to work, because these are intense. And I think your other lyrics are like that too, but this one is on another level. Now, do you have a favorite verse in the song that you can read to my listeners?
1: You know, not so much a verse, but just the message. And the message in this song is that you have generations of men thinking it's okay to be incarcerated.
0: Yep.
1: And you know, I deal with a lot of kids as young as 8 years old that want to go to prison.
0: Oh my goodness.
1: Because their older brother's in juvenile hall,
0: right?
1: And their cousin is in state or a county jail, so and their dad's in state
0: down,
1: prison.
0: Right? It's like a trickle down, you know.
1: It totally is a trickle down, and I just feel like if I can just give it a little insight. You know, because I explain to these kids when I go to juvenile hall, I say, are you guys aware that your moms and dads are crying on the outside? Yep. And none of these kids really understand it. So that's why I came up with scars on the inside, where we really don't know what goes on the inside of people, what they hold on to. And this was my way of trying to bring this out into light so we can have a discussion about it. Because incarceration, and again, you've read my book, it's, you know, I experienced 85% of the people that I worked with in San Quentin were there for nonviolent drug, alcohol, mental health crimes.
0: Yeah.
1: They didn't do anything to anybody. And so when you look at 35%, obviously should stay locked up.
0: There's some people who need to be there.
1: Oh, man, they had third grade reading levels. 16% were ex-veterans. Oh. And so when you start adding this stuff up, you know, No, exactly. And so if I can tell stories to make people think, then I think I've done my job.
0: Now, you've written many songs that we play here on Famous Hits Live. I think we have about 14 right now. Now, I have listeners to compare your style to Bruce Springsteen, John Mellencamp, and the late Robert Palmer. Now, what does that feel like when I get these emails from around the world and I send them to you? What does that feel like, Buzzy?
1: Oh, I can tell you, I cry.
0: Oh, my goodness.
1: Oh, I cry. No, I do. I cry. Yeah, I'm one of these kind of guys that I'm not a manly man. I'm a softie. And, you know, I can hear music that will either bring tears to me or it makes my hair and my arms stand up. You've been around music enough and you know the feeling.
0: Yes, I do.
1: And so, yeah, it very much humbles my heart knowing that people understand my words. You know, I've become basically a storyteller, because I've been compared to everybody from Merle Haggard, Bob Seger, Johnny Cash, Woody Guthrie. I've heard that one.
0: Oh, wow.
1: I've heard a lot. Will Rogers was another one. I just said, geez, you know, I mean, I'm a good company with all these people. So I just try to explain the story of the common person that we all are. Because again, when I go and work in these institutions, or I go to a homeless shelter, I have some of the people that I live with, or not live with, but live around, that would say to me, so why do you work with those kind of people?
0: What do you mean those kind of people? They're people.
1: Well, right. Well, people are all people, but, you know, we spearhead some, you know, we have these labels. And you know, them, us, you know, it's like, and I try to explain to them, we are all in this together. Same as when you want to go to the juvenile hall. How can you work with those kind of kids? Well, you know, come on.
0: Because the work needs to be done.
1: Well, right. And if we have any kind of spirituality to us at all, you know, come on. I mean, you know, we really are in this all together.
0: Now, I want to bring up, when you teach music, I do have a question about that.
1: Yes, sir.
0: Now, yeah. You told me once that you need discipline to be a good musician. You got to practice.
1: Correct.
0: Now, what do you tell your kids when you tell them, look, you got to practice? You know, I'm not going to be holding your hand all day long. You got to practice when I'm not here. Now, because
1: are you talking about the at-risk kids that I work with?
0: Anybody.
1: Well, you know, there's a lot of different levels here. So, you know, let's take the at-risk kids that I work with that are in juvenile hall. So with those kind of kids, even to get them up off their butts out of the chair to come up and walk in front of the other class.
0: Is that like a whole job in itself?
1: Oh, that's a whole job in itself. And what I do with that, because I'll role play with you, with all your listeners. So I'm going to go, so come on up and hit on the conga drum for me for a minute.
0: Oh, no way.
1: And you say to me, yeah, no way, man. It's not going to happen. I'm not going to do it. Pass on somebody else. And I say, no, I want you to come up and at least try it. And you say, if you ask me again, I'll slit your throat.
0: Oh, God.
1: And so I got to say, well, would you do it for 2 Reese's peanut butter cups? And you're a kid. And of course you go, of course I will. So now everybody else in the room goes, well, hey, wait a minute. If Saul's going to get 2 Reese's peanut butter cups, then, you know, I want 2 myself. So I'll come up after him. And that's pretty much all it takes. So that's with those guys. So now, if it's in San Quentin, these guys got nothing but time.
0: Yeah, and they
1: want to be there, and they're going to learn big time how to play an instrument. If it's just somebody that, if I'm giving guitar lessons or music lessons, then obviously my requirement is you have to practice every day for a half an hour at least. And most kids go, a half an hour? You got to be kidding me. That's a lifetime. Well,
0: you got to put in your dues.
1: Eddie
0: Van Halen got that good, you know, by not practicing?
1: Anybody, you got to put it in. I've had some students that go, I don't want to practice. I just want to be good.
0: Oh, wow.
1: Well, that's a world that we live in now, and that's not reasonable. That's just fantasy world.
0: That's not the way it works.
1: It doesn't work that way. You got to put the time in. You have to put the time into anything that you want to do to be good. And there's a level of being good, or I try to strive for being as great as I can be for me. So being good was when I was a kid. So I, you know, I'm really hard on myself. So I do play a lot in my music room. I put a lot of hours into what I do, whether it be recording, songwriting, performing live, rehearsing, whatever it may be. Going to the gym, I try to stay as fit and trim as I can, so I can put on those skinny black pants.
0: Yes.
1: And you see my pictures, you know.
0: Yeah. Yeah, you got to fit into them nice and snug. But
1: you got to get into them, right.
0: You get into it, and then, you know, that's who you are, and the discipline is there. But you've been doing absolutely. This, you've been doing this a long time, though. If I were just getting started, time. I don't know if I would have your amount of discipline if I was just starting.
1: Well, it depends on, you know, what you want to do in life. I mean, I feel that anybody can do anything they want. I've had people say, you know, I would like to write a book, and I say, write a book.
0: Yeah.
1: You know, do if it. You want to write a book, write a book. If you want to learn, you know, I have friends in Michigan that where I'm from, that you'll see pictures of me, and they'll go, I see you on a bicycle. I said, yeah, I ride a bicycle. Man, I used to love to ride a bicycle. Well, go buy a bike.
0: Yeah.
1: You know, or for me to be mellow, because I'm not a mellow guy, I color with a color book, right? I like coloring.
0: Right.
1: And my friends go, I still love the colors. Well, go buy some color crayons and a book.
0: Yeah.
1: It, you know, it's that simple to go do. Just go do it, you know? It's like Nike says, just go do it. Whatever it is, but you got to put the time in, you know? Like if you wanted to learn how to sew, well, it's going to take some learning to sew, but what the heck? You know?
0: Yeah. Okay.
1: So, yeah, so that would be my answer to you. Is like, you just got to practice. But it depends on who I'm teaching. If I can get a kid just to come up and do something, then that's great, because these kids really don't want to do anything.
0: Yeah. Yeah. They've been pushed around so much that they don't want to do anything. And that's,
1: they don't
0: that's
1: do anything.
0: Sad. That makes me sad.
1: Well, you know, I've worked with kids, and I only live 27 minutes from the ocean. I've never been to the ocean. I've worked with kids that's never, they don't go outside at nighttime, you know, because they don't want to get hurt.
0: Right.
1: I mean, you know, there's a lot of things in the world that we have to look at that we take for granted as humans. Just because I'm doing it doesn't mean that you're doing it. And we should share it a little bit. And so that's what I try to do with these kids, and make them understand that there's a whole world out there. You just got to go for it.
0: Now, finally, Buzzy, I want to play the new song. I want to debut it for the world. I need you to introduce it for me because, I'd like to hear you do it. So can you please introduce the song and tell them what station is going to play it?
1: Absolutely. Ladies and gentlemen, you're listening to Famous Hits Live. Next song is Scars on the Inside by Buzzy Martin. Enjoy it.

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1: Good morning, everybody, from Healdsburg, California. Richie Barron, Dr. Tequila here. Beautiful day. Listen, I'm going to do one of my stories from the road for you right now. This one has got to do with a... I also wrote a song about it called Rita. Lady named Rita. She's on my mind. Well, in those days, she was 79 or 80 in that time period. I got off the road and went to, took a single in Gig Harbor, Washington. Got an apartment right on the water. I think it was about three blocks around the water to the place I was playing. So it happens, the owner of this place, he was about 35 maybe. He was about my age. He had a 21-year-old girlfriend named Rita. I mean, this woman was beautiful. Greek woman. So, took me a couple of days, but I fell into love, lust, love, whatever you want to call it, man, with this lady. And I could see that was kind of a ridiculous situation to get into, but it was mutual. That was the problem. Totally mutual. So anyway, I realized, actually, we only got together a couple times, but not really got together, if you know what I'm speaking of. But she actually came to my apartment once around the water's edge there. I wasn't home. She left a note on my door. It's probably a good thing I wasn't there. Anyway, I started thinking, you know, this situation, Gig Harbor, I loved that place. Guy got me a really nice 71 Cadillac Fleetwood, forest green. His mother had died. He owned a big Shell oil distribution plant there in Gig Harbor, right on the water. Got me this car for $400. I hung out in this bar he was in. I forget the Tides Tavern, I think it was. On the water. Everything's on the water in Gig Harbor. That's what it's based on. You can look it up. So anyway, I thought, you know, this is not really the place for me to hang out because you're going to get into nothing but big problems here. Who knows what this guy would be capable of doing. He had a house. They had a nice house and everything. He bought her a Corvette, an orange Corvette, beautiful car. So I decided it was time to pack my trailer, my utility trailer that I had to carry all my equipment, etc. Take that Cadillac I got and go back to San Francisco. Regretfully, and during that week, before leaving, I met this... Well, I won't even call her any names or nothing. She was a beauty, too. But she was like 19. Remember my song, Younger Woman? Listen to it sometime. Her name was Tammy. She wanted to go to San Francisco with me. So I stupidly... She was living with some guy, too. Stupidly went to that house. I'd given her a ride home a couple days before. She worked at the... Tides, the place right underwater where Rita ran the front desk and the entry and all that stuff into it. Maitre d' for Mike, her boyfriend. Well, Tammy was working in the bar, waitress. Wanted to go to San Francisco with me, so stupidly I took her with me. Should have never happened. Got to San Francisco, stayed in Oakland with a friend of mine, a lawyer, attorney friend of mine, Charles. I got her a job. We went to Marin County where I had been and hanging out before. Knew a lot of people there, musicians especially. The 2 a.m. Club is owned by a buddy of mine named Goose. I got her a job cocktailing in there. Another big mistake. Everybody's made mistakes in their life, but this was a big one. Is all past history now. I could care less. You never look to the past mistakes. Always move ahead. She took the car from Oakland to Marin County, the Cadillac. I had had all new brakes, etc., put on that car when we were in Oakland. Charles had a buddy of his do it for me. That thing was a perfect condition car. Forest green, black leather, black vinyl top. She took it to Marin County. Short story, longer and shorter and taller. She met this military guy hanging out in the 2 a.m. club, unbeknownst to me. Well, a couple of nights before that, she'd also called me up at 2 in the morning, getting off her shift, and telling me she was with Tom Johnston, my buddy from the Doobie Brothers, at his house. Another marvelous tale, huh? Anyway, she never came home that next night. The car. No, she never came home that night. She had taken off with this military. I won't get into it any farther. They took off for Texas, is what I hear through the grapevine from people at the 2 a.m. club. I had the hood chained down to keep people from stealing anything. Oakland is not that great of an area, as we all see in the papers and on the news. So they couldn't check the oil or anything. They burnt the car up down by Bakersfield. Left it sitting on the freeway. I don't know how they got on from there and don't care. Never saw him again, and thank God I didn't. This police guy, cop from Mill Valley, California, helped me find the car through the highway patrol. This buddy of mine, Gary Nord, this millionaire dude, lived in a big mansion up by Auburn, California. We took his van down there, towed the Cadillac back to Auburn, California, to his 90 acres on this big lake. Well, he said he was going to get his buddy of his to rebuild the motor for me because it was frozen. They had ran it out of oil. You know what happens to an engine? All you lowriders could know that. So it sat there at his house. The guy never worked on it. It's probably still sitting there. Gary passed away about 10 years ago. And his son took over the properties. So I'm sure that Cadillac is down in the vines and weeds there somewhere. So that's another one of my stories about younger women and what can happen to you if you get too involved. Richie Barron, Dr. Tequila. 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
1: Hey, Richie Barron, Dr. Tequila here. Beautiful sunny day, Mother's Day. As a matter of fact, we're just picking up her mom at a facility here to go to dinner for Mother's Day. Anyway, listen, man, I got a story I got to tell you today, one of my stories of the road. This one is about playing in Alaska. Firstly, when you get booked there, you have to book 10 weeks at a time because they have to pay your airfare, your rooms, and you to play for 10 weeks. So you have to stay that long. It was really good pay. And I was up there right in the height of the pipeline when there were pipelines going for oil and also pipelines laying on the bars everywhere. Piles of you know what, and they would six pack you. We've discovered when we started to play there, somebody bought you a drink. They didn't buy one, they bought you a six pack on a tray. So needless to say, I did not drink much in Alaska. I found a gym in one of the hotels right downtown, nice weight room with a sauna. Well, I spent most of my time in there because the people up there, all they did in those days, I don't know if they're that much different now, they drank and partied, man, that's it. I would usually see them when I went to the gym. All the people that had been in the place the night before till 3 or 4 in the morning would be in this restaurant called The Fox right downtown Fairbanks. Fairbanks, Alaska is where we went. They would have been there eating breakfast about 10:30, quarter to 11 when I went to the gym. When we went up there, it was in January, booked out of Seattle. We've had to take parkas with us, and we discovered why when you got off the plane. It was freezing, man. You needed a parka. Keyboard player Frankie stepped down off the stairs of the plane and slipped and fell out on his butt immediately. So they had a motel about a block from the club in Fairbanks. I can't think of the name of the club right now, but I'll think of it. It was owned by a guy named Bill who owned the TV station in Fairbanks, too. Ran by a mafioso dude named Tony from New York. There's a lot of them came there during the pipeline days. I met lots of them. Became good friends with several. And they made money galore, as you know, in those days. Those guys had nothing but money, nowhere to spend it. So when they came in that club, half the time, there'd be a pile of white on the bar about the size of a football cut in half. And I didn't want to get into that. I couldn't get into that either. I'd have never made it. We played six nights a week. It was great money, but there's no way I could get into doing all that stuff they did. But a couple of the guys in the band, they started getting those drinks brought to them. The drummer got so bad drinking ouzo. A couple of them got off of that stuff. I can't stand it. And I had to send the drummer back to the States. He got so he couldn't hardly play. He gets so drunk, I had to get rid of him. Mike was a great guy, but I had to get another drummer. I got a local drummer, thank God, for a couple days. So I got another guy flown up out of Sacramento, wherever it was, I forget, somewhere down south. Anyway, that club was run by Tony. When we got there, the first... he was there about 3 days, and then he took off for Hawaii, and I never saw him again until the 10 weeks was up when he came back. Rough life, huh? You talk about the frivolities up there. Women, my God, I didn't know what to do with myself. It was hard to know what to do next. But I'm not one to complain, so I did the best I could. One of the weird things that happened was there was a clothing salesman working at only clothing store in Fairbanks, I think. He hung out in the club. Really good guy, but I don't know how much money he could have made selling clothes in that town. All of a sudden, he disappeared. He had a house half a block down the street, across the street from the club, right downtown. He rented from these two old ladies. Well, they came in one day, hunted me down, and said, Richie, do you know anything about, I forget what his name was, man. He's gone, and he owes us $270 for the heating oil bill. And they said, if you pay that, you can stay there here till you get done playing the club date. So naturally, I went and I got it out of my pocket. I didn't spend nothing up there. I came home with a lot of money that time. We had so many trips out of that. So many different things happened up there. You couldn't believe it, man. You go to the brothels outside of town, where there'd be like 15 women, big bar, then they would all come down to the club and party too. So, like I said, I did the best I could. People, come on. There was a big fire after I left. The club caught on fire about a month later or so, maybe 2 months after I got done playing up there. And I heard from somebody in Alaska, a friend of mine, a lady friend, naturally, that Billy, he had a big box of cash in the club. So it was on fire. So the dude tries to get back in there. Well, he did get back in there. The only problem is he never got out. He died in the fire. That club burned into the ground. So that's the story about that place. As weird as it is, that's the story of Fairbanks, Alaska, and what it's like to be in Alaska in the middle of winter when it's so cold that you don't even want to go. You can't go outside. You can't even breathe. 30 below, about average. So it was great fun while you were playing inside, but I would never again go to Alaska in the wintertime. I guarantee you that. Dr. Tequila, the Lowrider Godfather, over and out on Stories of the Road on FamousHitsLive.com. Keep listening. 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We love you. Keep it up. 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That my wife gets it. Something wrong with my email right now, but I get them from her. Admin, that's administration, at lawbaron.com. For Richie Baron, Dr. T, Lowrider Godfather, low and slow. Later.

0: Hey, recognize that voice? Hey, man, it's me, the Money Man, Eddie Money. How's everybody doing today? I gotta tell you, I love radio because I never have to wash my hair. We got a great show coming at you right now, and of course it's called Blast from the Past, and we'll be talking about a lot of great things, having some special guests. But let's get into some stuff when I was a kid. Here's a fantastic group, and I tell you, the best thing I liked about this band was you gotta have a great drummer in a band. This guy's name was Dino Valente or something. He had a heart attack. I think he's still around, though, on some sort of pills. He used to spin the sticks. Anyway, the lead singer of the band was Felix Cavallotti. There's a lot of Italian people in New York, but Felix was a great guy, and you hear songs like, I was feeling! I mean, when I was a kid, everybody had to do Good Love, and it was really a fantastic song, and Felix is still around. As a matter of fact, we got an interview coming up with Felix, because this guy is Mr. Rock and Roll. He's in the Rock and Roll Hall of Fame, so check it out here, man. Blast from the Past, we're going to start the show off with one of my favorites, Good Love! That's right, the Young Rascals. Turn it up, baby.
1: One, two!

Well, I'll tell you, the Young Rascals, you know, when I was a kid, I actually got to see such fantastic groups right in high school gyms. Can you believe that? Like people like Mitch Ryder and the Detroit Wheels, the Young Rascals. I saw the Moby Grape in like a little club called the Cafe Agogo in New York City. This, you know, I got turned on to a lot of great music when I was really, really young. And of course, you know, I was always tapping on the table and going, driving my mother crazy. But I got love good rock and roll. Matter of fact, the Rascals, they used to come out in knickers. They came out with, they wore clothes like the Young Rascals, like, you know, like Butch and Alfalfa and Spanky, and what an amazing group. They had another song called Mustang Sally, which they covered, originally done by Wilson Pickett, but did a great version of that. And another song we might get around to playing next week called, Ain't Gonna Eat At Your Heart Anymore. Anyway, we're gonna move on down the road right now, because this is a guy, the first time I saw this guy, he was such a greaser. People were starting to grow their hair long and stuff, but not Mitch Ryder, man. He looked like he just got out of a body shop changing hubcaps. But he came out on stage, and when he did the CC Ryder, it just drove everybody through the roof. Man, the place was like a Betty Boop cartoon. People started

dancing with chairs. Check it out, and check out the drum beat in this, because the guy never plays, he never lets his foot off the pedal. He's going, check out this guy's foot on the pedal, man. It really keeps the song moving. It's called CC Rider right here. Mitch Rider and Detroit Reels. We'll be right back. Blast from the past, the money man. Hang out.

His name is Edward Joseph Mahoney, but you and I know him as Eddie Money. Blast from the Past Radio, live365.com.

0: gonna suck it to me now.
1: Mitch Ryder, huh? Boy, this guy was so cool. I remember he lost his wallet. And he said, man, I got a picture in there for my mother. I want that wallet back. I don't even got enough. But, you know, I was very impressed by, you know, I mean, by celebrities. Because, you know, I was a kid out of high school. I didn't know anybody famous. And Mitch Ryder really blew my mind. And actually, I've done shows with Mitch later on in life when my career took off. And the guy is still a gentleman. And I think a guy like this should definitely get in the Hall of Fame. Because Mitch Ryder was a big influence on everybody growing up in the 60s and early 70s. Hey, we're going to take a word from one of our sponsors, but we're going to get back. So hang out and what do you hear the next thing I got to talk about?
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1: Out back, put your money where your mouth is, and let's do one of my favorite tunes. It's an Eddie Money tune. When you talk-

Felix, Felix, Felix. All I can talk about is Felix because this guy had a really unique voice. And I really copied a lot of my style, actually, on Felix Cavallotti. We're going to try to get him on the phone a little bit later. And he's a great guy. I don't know how anybody that's in rock and roll lives in Nashville, but Felix lives out of Nashville. Anyway, since we're on a bunch of oldies but goodies, this is a great song. And if anybody can call up and tell me who originally did this song, we're going to give you free tickets to do something. No, we're not going to give you a free T-shirt or, you know, or dental floss. We're going to give you something. Eddie Money Show, we're going to give you something hot, you know. You're going to push a button to win a Cadillac. I don't know what I'm going to give away yet, you know. Maybe give you one of my ex-wife's new boyfriends, girlfriends, whatever's happening. Make a long story short, here's a song with a drummer that you might recognize because he's very, very big. And he's also a funny guy. His name is Carmine Appice, and his first band was not with Rod Stewart. His first band was a group called Vanilla Fudge with a guy named David Stein on piano. Matter of fact, I did a song on my second album called Call On Me. You might remember that. When you're tired, we'll get back to that later. But anyway, David Stein wrote the song, and this is a song called, by the Vanilla Fudge. It's called Set Me Free, Why Don't You, Babe? I don't know what the name of it is, but it's got a great organ intro. Check it out, man. We'll see you in a minute.

boy, am I a burnout or what? I mean, you know, you gotta, it's like smack me in the face. It's called Keep Me Hanging On, of course. Carmine Appice and Vanilla Fudge. I always thought that was a crazy name for a band, Vanilla Fudge. Reminds me of the time I went to the Cafe Agogo, and I had on one of these, this is one of the original suede jackets with the fringes. It was real deerskin, though, in those days. And I went to see the Moby Grape. This was a fantastic band. They were actually out of San Francisco, and I saw them at a little club in Greenwich Village called the Cafe Agogo. And it was so dark in there, couldn't have been more than 300 people in there. I was so close to these guys, I could have kissed them. And it's a great song. Check this song out. If you haven't heard it before, you're going to hear something you want to hear again. Hey Grandma by the Moby Grape. If you haven't heard it before, you're going to hear something you want to hear again. Hey Grandma by the Moby Grape.

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Hey, Grandma, yo, it's back to, yeah, about that new suede jacket I had on. They weren't serving alcohol in this club. For some strange reason, they were serving ice cream sodas and ice cream and Cokes and stuff like that. And here I am in my new, you know, I'm like one of the brand new hippies on my block. Nobody even knows what a hippie is. This is like 1966, 67. We were one of the first guys to grow our hair long in high school. My father was a cop. He was flipping out. But anyway, I spilt this chocolate shake all over this new deerskin fringe jacket. And boy, did I flip out. Anyway, about this fringe jacket, you can't get an album cover these days, but on the original Moby Grape jacket, on the jacket, the sleeve to the jacket of the album itself, there was one guy in the same kind of jacket that I had on, and he was giving everybody the finger. That was the first Moby Grape album. I don't know where you're going to get it, Rhino Records or something else like that. Anyway, blah, blah, blah. We'll get back to you in a minute.

Hey, how's everybody doing? How's the show sound? I think it sounds pretty good. I mean, the engineers are so good at kissing my ass and lips a chap. They say I sound great, but that's their job. But hey, if you like the show or you don't like the show, you think I talk too fast, too slow, you hate my accent. No, I used to be a cop. Yeah, everybody thinks I was like this Starsky and Hutch on the police department, which is so crazy because actually, I got out of high school and I took the same physical that a patrolman would take and I took the same mental aptitude test that a cop would take. But I was only 19 or 20 years old and I was into a lot of rock and roll and I was going crazy. The only reason I joined the police department is because my brother was in Vietnam and he'd send home tapes and you'd hear all these bombs in the background and my mother would start crying. Somebody said, well, my father would say, what am I going to do with that other idiot? Which was me. So I joined the police department, you know, and my hair was getting really good in the back. But I couldn't really see myself in uniform for like 20 years of my life with short hair. Man, I was a lot of chicks I hadn't done. There was a lot of music I hadn't played. And my life was just starting out, just like yours is starting out, just like my new radio show. Hang out, and we're going to get back to you. Right now, here's something you're going to love. You're going to love it because everybody loves it. And I tell you, it's one of the best albums of all time. One, two, three, Sergeant Pepper's Lonely Hearts Club Band, right here.

0: With the rain come, this album was so, I gotta tell you, this Axis Bold as Love, albums like this, Big Brother and the Holding Company, Paul Butterfield Blues Band, there are so many groups that really, you know, turned my life around, just like young people right now. The Goo Goo Dolls. Goo Goo Dolls are big Eddie Money fans. I like these kids. Or Creed. There's still a lot of great music coming out of the States, some great music coming in from England, all that other stuff. But the new music, you can listen to that on the top 40 stations where they're advertising Dentine and pimple commercials and stuff like that. You got to get the real deal right here, man. All the old stuff, you know. Those oldies but goodies. And boy, do I got a lot of... I got the history of rock and roll in Long Island. Then I moved out to San Francisco. I saw Jimi Hendrix live. We'll talk about all that stuff. Hey, here's a word from one of our sponsors. Let's make a little money.
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But where I go, you don't know.

Hey, Toad, what's happening, huh? Eddie Money blast from the past, yeah. Hey, don't you just love that turtle in Finding Nemo? I mean, how many friends have you got like that turtle in Finding Nemo? It's amazing. What? Anyway, who wants to take me home tonight? I got a bitchy wife and five crazy kids. But it's a great song, and I got a great story about Ronnie Spector. You know, the first time I thought, Ronnie Spector had a big hit called Be My Little Baby, which is part of Take Me Home Tonight. It's kind of like the real chorus that really sold the record. Ronnie Spector, I give her all the credit in the world for making that Take Me Home Tonight such a big hit. And she was married to the incredible, great producer. But hey, girls, if Phil Spector just tells you to come over his house for a shot and a beer, don't go! Don't go! But when the first time I called Ronnie, I heard a bunch of clinking and clanking. I said, Ronnie, this is Eddie Money. I had so-called two tickets to paradise, blah, blah. I heard a bunch of clanking and clinking. I said, Ronnie, what are you doing? She said she was doing the dishes. She was taking care of the kids. And I told her the song was like a tribute to her. It was called Take Me Home Tonight. And would she like to come in and sing the original Be My Little Baby on it? And, of course, the rest is history. Not that I'm in the Hall of Fame. Jeez, I hope I get in the Hall of Fame someday. Hey, you know what? Bob Seger, it took him a long time to get in. Got to kick back and be patient. But, I mean, one of my true goals in life, not that I'm really crazy about Cleveland, but it is a great rock and roll town. I don't know why. I heard that the reason they got the Hall of Fame in Cleveland is because Kid Leo stuffed the ballot box. I'm serious. But, hey, Kid knows what's going on there. Then he worked for Columbia Records, and the rest is history you'll never hear. Believe me. We got a lot great more music coming your way. And believe me, this is Eddie Money, Blast from the Past. Hang out. And I'm on every week. Don't miss me next week. You'll have to stay after school and clap a racist.

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4: 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Saul has it up on the radio playing already. It's called Just Another Day in Your Life. It's on YouTube by Richie Barron. 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Just Another Day in Your Life. 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Listen, I got a fabulous new song, even if I do say so myself. I like it. People are digging it. And it's called Just Another Day in Your Life. And it's on YouTube. You go in and put Richie Barron, Just Another Day in Your Life. It'll come right up. Done by our programmer, Saul Vigil, here on Famous Hits Live Radio. So go check out the new song, Just Another Day in Your Life. And it'll play here on Famous Hits Live Radio, too. Thank you, people. Talk to you later.
5: It's Richie Barron, Dr. Tequila, with his latest song, Just Another Day in Your Life. This is a song for everybody out there in the world trying to live your dreams today. Featuring an all-star studio lineup, including Wayne De La Cruz on keyboards, Evan Palmerston on bass, Chris McGrew on drums, Chris Pimentel on guitar, Stuart Beats on the saxophone, plus Barry at Northern Light Studio in Santa Rosa, California. With the legendary Dr. Tequila singing his heart out, here's Just Another Day in Your Life by Richie Barron.

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1: Good day to everybody. Richie Barron, a.k.a. Dr. Tequila, and in some circles, out of Los Angeles, known as the Lowrider Godfather. Listen, I write songs about everything. Fires in California, Hawaii, a couple political things. But I have written a song, two or three songs, for a movie that's still in the process of being done about the ancient aliens called the Anunnaki that was gleaned from Sumerian tablets and stories about them coming here 300,000-400,000 years ago searching for gold from the planet Nibiru. And I've ran into a new good friend of mine. We've become very good friends. We've got a lot in common. He's an author, philosopher, humanitarian, a great dude all the way around. His name is Blake Sinclair, B-L-A-K-E-S-I-N-C-L-A-I-R. And he likes my songs. We're going to do some stuff with those, too. Anyway, Blake has a new book out on Amazon called Roswell, R-O-S-W-E-L-L, about the famous crash in 1947 in Roswell, New Mexico. And his father was a big military man stationed at White Sands Missile Range in New Mexico. And believe it or not, he was one of the first to get on that ship after it crashed. He actually saw the aliens that were on it. One alive and three or four dead, something like that. So anyway, Blake's dad was right there. This book is totally different than any other Roswell book I've seen. He also has a website, SirBlakeSinclair.com. SirBlakeSinclair.com. So get that book if you get a chance, Roswell, on Amazon. Listen, the song plays Anunnaki Came for Gold by Sci-Fi Track at the end of this spot. Listen to the words and you'll glean just about everything you need to know about the Anunnaki. Their ancient gold mines are spotted by the thousands on Google Maps. So listen, Richie Barron, Dr. Tequila, gonna sign out for now. Thanks to my programmer, Saul Vigil, from Baleen, New Mexico. Speaking of New Mexico, also the station owner, Richard Verasso. He resides in Oceanside, California these days. 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

0: Hey, it's Richie Barron, Dr. Tequila, also known worldwide these days, thanks to Lady Luna from East Los Angeles, California, as the Lowrider Godfather. 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

Hey, you out there in Famous Hits radio listening land. Richie Barron here, Dr. Tequila, also known as the Lowrider Godfather, on my shows on Friday, Saturday, Sunday nights. Anyway, today I'm touting a good friend of mine, Pat Broderick. He's a famous artist from Florida. Comic books, videos, you name it, he's done it. Mainly known for Marvel Comics and DC Comics. And you will know the comics that he's done. Batman, Green Lantern, and Spider-Man. All the ones that I used to look at when I was younger. Anyway, he is hooked up with award-winning writer Mike Barron. And they have a new comic out, Supernatural Sagas About the Old West, called Bronze Star. Bronze Star Comics. The first volume is sold out, stunning the critics and collectors who've seen it. Great art and mystic storytelling. Now the stakes are up with new chilling monsters and haunted lawmen. I've seen the videos on it. It's great. Bronze Star Lawmen. I've seen the videos on it. It's great. Bronze Star Comics. Pat also happens to

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Right on.

had a drummer do a CD with me in 1990. Just passed away here a couple months ago. It's dedicated to our old buddy from Marin County, Buddy Miles.

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2: Say, man, ladies, Dr. Tequila, Richie Barron here. Purple Phantom Rolls Royce. Think you're going to dig this one. I did it at my dining room table. I'll get it in the studio later. Make it a little longer with some horns in it. This one sounds pretty good to me. Listen to it. I love the lowrider listeners we're getting lately. Saul sent me the Google verified numbers. We get those anytime we want. How many people listen worldwide? I'm so grateful the numbers of people that are listening to my shows. It just makes me feel honored. Thank you guys for listening to Famous Hits Live Radio. And yeah, I am going to get that Purple Phantom Rolls Royce. Richie Barron, over and out. Adios, amigos. Low and slow.

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1: Hey, everybody out there, Famous Hits Radio Land. Richie Barron here, Dr. Tequila. I'm starting my second compilation put together for me by DJ programmer and good friend of mine. Has helped me a lot, Saul Vigil. So I'm going to start. The first song in this new compilation is going to be Princess Bellotta, about the Anunnaki princess who helped change the DNA. She was the mastermind in it, her and her brother Enki, 250,000 or more years ago. A lot of people may not know anything about it or believe it, but I believe it. I wrote the song Princess Bellotta, and here it is about the Anunnaki.

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They had a great feast to celebrate the newfound leisure time, creating humans to mine the gold, freed Anunnaki workers from the mines. They made slaves of humankind.

Hey, thanks for listening on Famous Hits Live. The number two song in this new compilation, Richie Barron, Dr. Tequila Songs, is going to be Love on a Dead End Street. I recorded that first time back in 1990 on my Secrets in the Night CD. Buddy Miles, late great Buddy Miles, played drums on that one with Al Molina horn section from San Francisco. So this is the new version off of Dr. Tequila's Prescription for Fun CD, 2014. Roger Smith from Tower of Power on keyboards. Great piano solo in his song by Roger. Okay, roll it, Saul. Love on a Dead End Street, vintage 2014.

Number three in this compilation, Richie Barron, Dr. Tequila Tracks. Thanks for listening. Number three is a song I wrote called Doing the Best I Can, about a guy who's done pretty well in the music business, has a big black limousine, a bunch of guitars, big sailboat, big house with a swimming pool, but the girl that he's been after forever doesn't have anything to do with him. He's got everything he needs, but he still cannot get her. Doing the best I can. Roll it, Saul.

Number four, a song called Touring Bus Blues. I wrote this song years ago, back when my daughter and son and my wife at that time went back home to Longview, Washington, to stay with mommy because I was on the road. There's no place. You cannot take kids and wives out on the road when you're playing music. It doesn't work. Stay in the motels. There's nothing for them to do. So they went back to mommy's, and I never again stayed with that wife. My kids are both marvelous now. Dondra is a world-famous photographer. My drummer son, Derek, drumhead I call him, is a very, very good heavy metal rock drummer. He could play anything, but he chooses to play rock. He's in Washington State. They both are. So here it is, a song called The Touring Bus Blues. You listen to the words, you'll get the story.

Hey, number five in this compilation. Thanks, Saul Vigil. It's called Just a Sideman, Not the Leader of the Band. I play when she lets me, take a solo when I can. You can see where this is going. Back in the middle 80s, this young, beautiful lady, Marin County, she drove a 240 Black Z, beautiful car. Well, it ended up she liked that car better than me, because she had left her boyfriend to come and live with me. He was down in South Bay somewhere in San Francisco. And a couple of months later, he caught up with her. He had bought the car for her, the 240Z. He caught up with, found out where we were. Well, he went to a shopping center where she worked. He didn't know where I lived. Luckily, probably for me. Anyway, he took the car back. So she ends up going back with him to get her marvelous 240Z back. Just a marvelous woman, huh? Anyway, so I wrote Just a Sideman, Not the Leader of the Band. And that's on one of my CDs. And here it is.

Number six in this compilation. Richie Barron, Dr. T here. This one is called You Think It's Gold. And hey, I wrote this one about the same woman who had the 240Z. And she did think it was gold. Akin to the nowadays, the women with the balloon-shaped lips who are constantly taking pictures of themselves and live with a camera facing their own face. What do you call that? Narcissistic? I believe it is, yes. So you think it's gold, the words will tell you everything I felt, and I was very lucky to get rid of this woman, to have her leave and go back to her old boyfriend, who's a total moron, but that's another story. That's their business. So anyway, you think it's gold, but I didn't. So I had to move on. Luckily, I got to move on. And you are listening to Famous Hits Live. Right on.

Number seven, one of my all-time favorite recording artists, piano player, singer extraordinaire, songwriter, great songwriter, a Leon Russell tune I did cover of. This man was recorded in 1996 at Trevor's, a nightclub which is still there in San Rafael, California. I played the place many times, many, many times. Called Masquerade, one of the great Leon Russell hits. R.I.P., brother. I loved you.

On to number 8, one of my favorite songs I've ever written. It was about a lady named Rita. I also wrote a song about her. We'll probably put in this compilation. Back in the 80s, late 80s, I was playing a place. I lived in Gig Harbor, Washington, right on the water. I played a nightclub called I forget what the name of it was. It was down at the end of the Gig Harbor, which is out of Seattle, Washington, by the way, close to Tacoma. So anyway, Rita and I took a liking to each other. Problem was, she was the girlfriend of the guy who owned the club. He bought her a nice new Corvette. So, she was pretty well set up. She was only like 21 years old. Beautiful. Anyway, luckily, I did not stay in town because I don't know what would have happened between the boyfriend, me, and her. But we were, very heavy and hot. I decided it was time to leave. I got my big old Cadillac, my trailer full of equipment, and headed for San Francisco. It's called Secrets in the Night. Listen to it. You'll get the words. You'll understand what I'm talking about. In my opinion, a great song. I had Buddy Miles, Al Molina, Evan Palmerston, Jerome Fletcher, Paul Green, great harp player from Tucson, Arizona, on this one. Also, the two songs you heard earlier, Just a Side Man and You Think It's Gold, are on that CD, Secrets in the Night. Right on.

Here we go. Thanks for listening. Richie Barron, Dr. Tequila here. Song number 9, I did in 2010 at the Mural House of Latin Rock with my main man, Richard Segovia, BNS Productions. We pile it high. This is called Dr. Tequila. I had some great players on this one. Arrangements, horn arrangements by David Stone, sax player. Frankie Bailey, Tom Poole on trumpets. Really good production. Francisco on the board, running the board for us. Everything in the song, up and down the coast, drinking margaritas, playing in all the towns. I even got Tio Chilo's restaurant in the out chorus of it, which is down in the Mission District in San Francisco. Great restaurant. In fact, we went there and had lunch yesterday. Here's to Liz, the daughter, the one who runs the place. It's a family-run operation, one of the only ones left, probably the only one left, down in the 24th Street Mission District. So here we go, Dr. Tequila. I'm trying to hook this one up with a producer in Texas and Hollywood, Danny Ramos, who's just come out with a movie called Margarita Man. Well, Dr. Tequila fits right there, huh? Okay, baby, roll it.

All right, we're moving on. Number 10 in the Dr. Tequila music compilation. Thanks, Saul Vigil and Richard Verasso at Famous Hits Live. You know, in this business, I have moved around a lot in my life. On the road for years, East Coast to West Coast, and too many points in between. But I loved it all. I wouldn't trade it for anything. I wrote this song living in Sonoma, a little suburb called Agua Caliente. And there's only one thing to do down there. In Sonoma itself, there's this town square with all the restaurants, nightclubs, theaters, everything on the town square. About roaming around down there on nights when I wasn't in Marin County, looking for something, whatever it was, or they were looking for me. It all worked out. It was a good time in my life, but I had to get back to Marin, get out of there. Cruising the square. You hear the words, you'll know what I'm talking about. Roll it, Saul.

number 11 in this compilation. This song is called People Like You, dedicated to everybody out there, especially the ones who actually listen to my music. You're the greatest. And we get worldwide play on this Famous Hits Live station. Thousands of listeners. This one's called People Like You. You listen to the words, you'll get it. Thanks. Roll it, Saul.

Number 12 coming down right now. I recorded this song live. Well, I didn't. Somebody recorded it for me at the Black Oak Casino up in Sonora, California, up in the foothills and mountains. It's called the Black Oak Breakdown. I wrote this song on stage in the middle of a Jay Giles song. Whipped it in there with my partner drummer, David Coolhoven, singing the backups for me. Great singer on his own. Great drummer. This was Stuart Veets, Ian Lamson, Evan Palmerston, Steve Salinas, or sometimes up there. I played up there 12 years all the time. Supposedly, we're going back this summer. That's what I hear from the entertainment director. The Black Oak Casino, Richie Barron, Dr. Tequila, and the Mission Mob. It's called the Black Oak Breakdown. Right on, man. Break it down.

0: Yeah, Richie Barrett.
1: Hey, number 13 in this compilation. This song is called Midnight Rambler. It's an old Leon Russell. The Stones did it. It was enhanced for me. It's a live version I did. This is either done in Eureka, California, outside concert, or at the Black Oak. I don't know which one. Saul Vigil enhanced it for me. So here we go, my cover of a Leon tune called Midnight Rambler. Roll it.

Rolling on, 2020 is here. This song's called Dream World. Living life in a dream world, easy to be. Anything you want to, just close your eyes and you'll see. This is on my 2010 Dr. Tequila CD. Got Jackie Herrera singing the backups from San Francisco, California. Great singer in her own right. Dream World.

0: Hey, song number 15. This title is Still Ahead of You, one of my only few political songs that I've delved into writing. I do a lot of ancient alien songs, the Anunnaki, the Egyptian pharaohs. This one is a kind of a political. I'm not, like a lot of people in this country, we're not real happy with the government and what they're doing right now. But I won't get into all that. You listen to the words and you'll see. I wrote this song 20 plus years ago, and it's more true today than it ever was then. More true right now. Still ahead of you. Roll it.
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0: All right, number 16 in this compilation by Saul Vigil on Famous Hits Live. This one's called Freeway Lover. It's about a beautiful lady I used to see driving a white Corvette, Marin County, on Highway 101 periodically. I finally chased her down, got a hold of her. I didn't actually chase her down. I just happened to meet her off the freeway. We recorded this live in Pete Slauson's old studio in Terra Linda, California. Stuart Veets on the saxophone, Billy Noteman on the harp, Jeff Craig on drums, who happens to be Huey Lewis's brother, Rico on the keyboards, and Jerome Fletcher from Novato, California on guitar. Freeway Lover. Hit it.
1: One, two, one, two, two.

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1: Winding down in the compilation now. This is number 17. Help somebody lose the blues. I wrote this about noticing all the rich people living up in the hills, like Oakland Hills or whatever hills, Marin County Hills, that thought they were way above all the people that lived down below and never helped anybody with anything. They wish they'd just go away. Help somebody lose the blues. This is off of my Rather Have the Green Than the Blues, which is a classic song in itself. Kind of regretful it didn't get into the classic blues category, period. A lot of people think it should be there. This is called Help Somebody Lose the Blues. So do it. Help people out.

I've got to end up this compilation. Saul Vigil and Richard Verasso from Famous Hits Live Radio. To all our thousands of listeners out there, this song is called Dr. Tequila's Prescription for Fun. I wrote it about all the West Coast beach towns that I've played in and partied in many times and love them all. Clear down to San Diego, Venice Beach in L.A., Marina Del Rey, Malibu, fun place, Hermosa Beach. I love Hermosa Beach, played the Lighthouse several times. Redondo Beach, and naturally, my hometown, the Bay Area, San Francisco. Dr. T's Prescription for Fun, and the T does stand for tequila. So shake it up, people. Roll it, Saul.

0: Hey out there, Famous Hits Live Land. Richie Barron here, Dr. Tequila. And yes, I'm under quarantine like everybody else. The old lockdown routine, they call it. Put on us by Mayor Breed and Governor Newsom, which is all good. It's better to stay at home and not be out collecting viruses from other people, huh? So just make the best use of your time. Work out, write songs, whatever it is you do, work at home. But this has inflicted a lot of problems on entertainers and bartenders, waitresses, on in the music business, in a lot of businesses. Thankfully, we got truck drivers and doctors and nurses and hospital people out there still working for us. We'll blow past this. It may take a few weeks, few months, who knows. But if you protect yourself and stay away from, use the distance thing they're talking about, stay away from other people, you can make it through this. So right now you are listening to Dr. Tequila's Cantina or my compilation, one of the two, put together by DJ programmer Saul Vigil. I'm going to thank my man Richard Verasso up in Copperopolis, California, where he's running the show and doing a lot of events up there. I'm supposed to be there August 29th at an outdoor stage in downtown Copperopolis. We'll see how that goes. Hopefully we'll be there. So this is Richie Barron saying, everybody hang in there. This will all blow past. We'll all be out there partying again. Famous Hits Live Radio with Saul Vigil. Roll 'em, Saul. Thanks, brother. Yeah, we want to thank all the requesters for Secrets in the Night, the number one requested song on Famous Hits Live right now. Spain, Italy, some of the really afflicted countries. Will they stay inside and listen to the show, I guess? All good. Secrets in the Night, Famous Hits Live Radio. Hi, this is Richie Barron, also known as Dr. Tequila, and you are listening to Famous Hits Live. Right on.
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0: 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Right on.
1: Anybody like B.B. King? Okay.

0: Lighten up, everybody. The old Rube's here. 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

everybody. Richie Barron, a.k.a. Dr. Tequila, and in some circles, out of Los Angeles, known as the Lowrider Godfather. Listen, I write songs about everything. Fires in California, Hawaii, a couple political things. But I have written a song, couple of them, two or three songs, for a movie that's still in the process of being done about the ancient aliens called the Anunnaki that was gleaned from Sumerian tablets and stories about them coming here 300,000-400,000 years ago searching for gold from the planet Nibiru. And I've ran into a new good friend of mine. We've become very good friends. We've got a lot in common. He's an author, philosopher, humanitarian, a great dude all the way around. His name is Blake Sinclair, B-L-A-K-E-S-I-N-C-L-A-I-R. And he likes my songs. We're going to do some stuff with those, too. Anyway, Blake has a new book out on Amazon called Roswell, R-O-S-W-E-L-L, about the famous crash in 1947 in Roswell, New Mexico. And his father was a big military man stationed at White Sands Missile Range in New Mexico. And believe it or not, he was one of the first to get on that ship after it crashed. He actually saw the aliens that were on it. One alive and three or four dead, something like that. So anyway, Blake's dad was right there. This book is totally different than any other Roswell book I've seen. He also has a website, SirBlakeSinclair.com. SirBlakeSinclair.com. So get that book if you get a chance, Roswell. On Amazon. Listen, the song plays Anunnaki Came for Gold by Sci-Fi Track at the end of this spot. Listen to the words and you'll glean just about everything you need to know about the Anunnaki. Their ancient gold mines are spotted by the thousands on Google Maps. So listen, Richie Barron, Dr. Tequila, gonna sign out for now. Thanks to my programmer, Saul Vigil, from Baleen, New Mexico. Speaking of New Mexico, also the station owner, Richard Verasso. He resides in Oceanside, California these days. 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

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Anunnaki still among us today. A powerful race, still got human slaves. Their agenda is a

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all you people out there listening today or tonight, Japan, Australia, USA, wherever you may be. I've got a new song out there now. Saul has it up on the radio playing already. It's called Just Another Day in Your Life. It's on YouTube by Richie Barron. 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Saul has it up now on Famous Hits Live. We'd like to put a couple tentacles out there and find out who's listening these days and get some opinions, especially on my new song, Just Another Day in Your Life. So Saul's email is Saul, SaulVigil, SaulVigil at hotmail.com, or Richie Barron, RichieBarron, 876 at gmail.com. 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You'll hear it. Just Another Day in Your Life. 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

0: 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Listen, I got a fabulous new song, even if I do say so myself. I like it. People are digging it. And it's called Just Another Day in Your Life. And it's on YouTube. You go in and put Richie Barron, Just Another Day in Your Life. It'll come right up. Done by our programmer, Saul Biggle, here on Famous Hits Live Radio. So go check out the new song, Just Another Day in Your Life, and it'll play here on Famous Hits Live Radio, too. Thank you, people. Talk to you later.
1: It's Richie Barron, Dr. Tequila, with his latest song, Just Another Day in Your Life. This is a song for everybody out there in the world trying to live your dreams today. Featuring an all-star studio lineup, including Wayne De La Cruz on keyboards, Evan Palmerston on bass, Chris McGrew on drums, Chris Pimentel on guitar, Stuart Beats on the saxophone, plus Barry at Northern Light Studio in Santa Rosa, California. With the legendary Dr. Tequila singing his heart out, is Just Another Day in Your Life by Richie Barron.

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Right on.

Say, man, ladies, Dr. Tequila, Richie Barron here. Purple Phantom Rolls Royce. I think you're going to dig this one. I did it at my dining room table. I'll get it in the studio later. Make it a little longer with some horns in it. This one sounds pretty good to me. Listen to it. I love the lowrider listeners we're getting lately. Saul sent me the Google verified numbers. We get those anytime we want. How many people listen worldwide? I'm so grateful the numbers of people that are listening to my shows. It just makes me feel honored. Thank you guys for listening to Famous Hits Live Radio. And yeah, I am going to get that Purple Phantom Rolls Royce. Richie Barron, over and out. Adios, amigos. Low and slow.

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A big purple phantom, I'm not stepping in the rear. 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
0: There, Radioland, Richie Barron, Dr. Tequila,
2: also known as the Lowrider Godfather. That was put on me by Lady Luna from East Los Angeles, California. Hey, pray for L.A., that's what I say. People will have to carry on, but it's bad down there for them right now. So good vibes out to everybody in Los Angeles area, San Diego. Anyway, today I want to tout the listeners' numbers from around the world. The biggest countries being the USA, Australia, the Philippines, Mexico, the UK, Germany, New Zealand, Spain. Thanks to all these countries, the biggest ones approaching 100,000 listeners per show. That's not a week. That is 100,000 listeners per show. And the shows are doing really good on my 7 day a week, 10 o'clock, 1 p.m. and 8 p.m. California time. 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Really appreciate those cards and letters, people. You know what I mean. Anyway, today, once again, thanking all the listeners in the world for the numbers coming in. 100,000 people a show. Damn close. 200 off on USA and Japan right now from being 100,000 a show. Richie Barron, Dr. Tequila. And also, you can contact Saul Vigil, the program director who rolls all my music for me. Baleen, New Mexico, SaulVigil at hotmail.com. 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Richie Barron, Dr. T, also known as the Lowrider Godfather. Adios, amigos and señoritas. Talk to you next time. Thank you. 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

Hey, Richie Barron, Dr. Tequila here. Beautiful sunny day. Anyway, listen, man, I got a story I got to tell you today, one of my stories of the road. This one is about playing in Alaska. Firstly, when you get booked there, you have to book 10 weeks at a time because they have to pay your airfare, your rooms, and you to play for 10 weeks. So you have to stay that long. It was a really good pay. And I was up there right in the height of the pipeline when there were pipelines going for oil and also pipelines laying on the bars everywhere, piles of you know what. And they would six pack you, we've discovered when we started to play there. Somebody bought you a drink. They didn't buy one. They bought you a six pack on a tray. So needless to say, I did not drink much in Alaska. I found a gym in one of the hotels right downtown. Nice weight room with a sauna. Well, I spent most of my time in there because the people up there, all they did in those days, I don't know if they're that much different now, they drank and partied, man, that's it. I would usually see them when I went to the gym. All the people that had been in the place the night before till 3 or 4 in the morning would be in this restaurant called The Fox right downtown Fairbanks. Fairbanks, Alaska is where we went. They would have been there eating breakfast about 10:30, quarter to 11 when I went to the gym. When we went up there, it was in January, booked out of Seattle. We had to take parkas with us, and we discovered why when you got off the plane. It was freezing, man. You needed a parka. Keyboard player Frankie stepped down off the stairs of the plane and slipped and fell right on his butt immediately. So they had a motel. I can't think of the name of the club right now, but I'll think of it. It was owned by a guy named Bill who owned the TV station in Fairbanks, too. Ran by a mafioso dude named Tony from New York. There's a lot of them came there during the pipeline days. I met lots of them. Became good friends with several. And they made money galore, as you know, in those days. Those guys had nothing but money, nowhere to spend it. So when they came in that club, half the time, there'd be a pile of white on the bar about the size of a football cut in half. And I didn't want to get into that. I couldn't get into that either. I'd have never made it. We played 6 nights a week. It was great money, but there's no way I could get into doing all that stuff they did. But a couple of the guys in the band, they started getting those drinks brought to them. The drummer got so bad drinking ouzo. A couple of them got off of that stuff. I can't stand it. And I had to send the drummer back to the States. He got so he couldn't hardly play. He'd get so drunk, I had to get rid of him. Mike was a great guy, but I had to get another drummer. I got a local drummer, thank God, for a couple days. So I got another guy flown up out of Sacramento, wherever it was, I forget, somewhere down south. Anyway, that club was run by Tony. When we got there, the first, he was there about 3 days, and then he took off for Hawaii, and I never saw him again until the 10 weeks was up when he came back. Rough life, huh? You talk about the frivolities up there. Women. My God, I didn't know what to do with myself. It was hard to know what to do next. But I'm not one to complain, so I did the best I could. One of the weird things that happened was there was a clothing salesman working at only clothing store in Fairbanks, I think. He hung out in the club. Really good guy. But I don't know how much money he could have made selling clothes in that town. All of a sudden, he disappeared. He had a house half a block down the street, across the street from the club, right downtown. He rented from these two old ladies. Well, they came in one day, hunted me down and said, Richie, do you know anything about, I forget what his name was, man. He's gone and he owes us $270 for the heating oil bill. And they said, if you pay that, you can stay there here till you get done playing the club date. So naturally, I went and I got it out of my pocket. I didn't spend nothing up there. I came home with a lot of money that time. We had so many trips out of that. So many different things happened up there. You couldn't believe it, man. You go to the brothels outside of town, where there'd be like 15 women, big bar. Then they would all come down to the club and party too. So like I said, I did the best I could. People, come on. There was a big fire after I left. The club caught on fire about a month later or so, maybe 2 months after I got done playing up there. And I heard from somebody in Alaska, a friend of mine, a lady friend, naturally, said that Billy, he had a box of
big box of cash in the club. So it was on fire. So the dude tries to get back in there. Well, he did get back in there. The only problem is he never got out. He died in the fire of that club burning to the ground. So that's the story about that place, as weird as it is. That's the story of Fairbanks, Alaska, and what it's like to be in Alaska in the middle of winter when it's so cold that you don't even want to go. You can't go outside. You can't even breathe. 30 below, about average. So it was great fun while you were playing inside, but I would never again go to Alaska in the wintertime. I guarantee you that. Dr. Tequila, the Lowrider Godfather, over and out on Stories of the Road on FamousHitsLive.com. Keep listening. The numbers are great these days. We love you. Keep it up. You can send me emails. 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That my wife gets it. Something wrong with my email right now, but I get them from her. Admin, that's administration, at LawBaron.com. For Richie Baron, Dr. T, Lowrider Godfather, low and slow. Later.

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morning, everybody, from Healdsburg, California. Richie Barron and Dr. Tequila here. Beautiful day. Listen, I'm going to do one of my stories from the road for you right now. This one has got to do with a... I also wrote a song about it called Rita. Lady named Rita. She's on my mind. Well, in those days, she was 79 or 80 in that time period. I got off the road and went to took a single in Gig Harbor, Washington. Got an apartment right on the water. I think it was about 3 blocks around the water to the place I was playing. So it happens, the owner of this place, he was about 35 maybe. He was about my age. He had a 21-year-old girlfriend named Rita. I mean, this woman was beautiful, Greek woman. It took me a couple of days, but I fell into love, lust, love, whatever you want to call it, man, with this lady. And I could see that was kind of a ridiculous situation to get into, but it was mutual. That was the problem, totally mutual. So anyway, I realized, actually, we only got together a couple times, but not really got together, if you know what I'm speaking of. But she actually came to my apartment once around the water's edge there. I wasn't home. She left a note on my door. It's probably a good thing I wasn't there. Anyway, I started thinking, you know, this situation, Gig Harbor, I loved that place. Guy got me a really nice 71 Cadillac Fleetwood, forest green. His mother had died. He owned a big Shell oil distribution plant there in Gig Harbor, right on the water. Got me this car for $400. I hung out in this bar he was in. I forget, the Tides Tavern, I think it was. On the water. Everything's on the water in Gig Harbor. That's what it's based on. You can look it up. So anyway, I thought, you know, this is not really the place for me to hang out because you're going to get into nothing but big problems here. Who knows what this guy would be capable of doing. He had a house. They had a nice house and everything. He bought her a Corvette, an orange Corvette, beautiful car. So I decided it was time to pack my trailer, my utility trailer that I had to carry all my equipment, etc. Take that Cadillac I got and go back to San Francisco. Regretfully, and during that week, before leaving, I met this, well, I won't even call her any names or nothing. She was a beauty too, but she was like 19. Remember my song, Younger Woman? Listen to it sometime. Her name was Tammy. She wanted to go to San Francisco with me. So I stupidly, she was living with some guy too. Stupidly went to that house. I'd given her a ride home a couple days before. She worked at the Tides, the place right underwater where Rita ran the front desk and the entry and all that stuff into a maitre d' for Mike, her boyfriend. Well, Tammy was working in the bar, waitress. Wanted to go to San Francisco with me, so stupidly I took her with me. Should have never happened. Got to San Francisco, stayed in Oakland with a friend of mine, a lawyer, attorney friend of mine, Charles. I got her a job. We went to Marin County where I had been and hanging out before. Knew a lot of people there, musicians especially. The 2 a.m. Club is owned by a buddy of mine named Goose. I got her a job cocktailing in there. Another big mistake. Everybody's made mistakes in their life, but this was a big one. Two is all past history now. I could care less. You never look to the past mistakes. Always move ahead. She took the car from Oakland to Marin County, the Cadillac. I had had all new brakes, etc., put on that car when we were in Oakland. Charles had a buddy of his do it for me. That thing was a perfect condition car. Forest green, black leather, black vinyl top.
She took it to Marin County. Short story, longer and shorter and taller. She met this military guy hanging out in the 2 a.m. club, unbeknownst to me. Well, a couple of nights before that, she'd also called me up at 2 in the morning, getting off her shift, and telling me she was with Tom Johnston, my buddy from the Doobie Brothers, at his house. Another marvelous tale, huh? Anyway, she never came home that next night with the car. No, she never came home that night. She had taken off with this military. I won't get into it any farther. They took off for Texas, is what I hear through the grapevine from people at the 2 a.m. club. I had the hood chained down to keep people from stealing anything. Oakland is not that great of an area, as we all see in the papers and on the news. So they couldn't check the oil or anything. They burnt the car up down by Bakersfield, left it sitting on the freeway. I don't know how they got on from there, and don't care. Never saw him again, and thank God I didn't. This police guy, cop from Mill Valley, California, he helped me find the car through the highway patrol. This buddy of mine, Gary Nord, his millionaire dude, lived in a big mansion up by Auburn, California. We took his van down there, towed the Cadillac back to Auburn, California, to his 90 acres on this big lake. Well, he said he was going to get his buddy of his to rebuild the motor for me because it was frozen. They had ran it out of oil. You know what happens to an engine? All you lowriders could know that. So it sat there at his house. The guy never worked on it. It's probably still sitting there. Gary passed away about 10 years ago. Then his son took over the properties. So I'm sure that Cadillac is down in the vines and weeds there somewhere. So that's another one of my stories about younger women and what can happen to you if you get too involved. Richie Barron, Dr. Tequila. All my stuff is programmed by Saul Vigil on Famous Hits Live. 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

game for finding secrets of the gold. 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

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Right on.

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Right on.

on Jimmy on a Harley ride. You might have seen him in Tahoe or at a Raiders.

Hi, this is Richie Barron, also known as Dr. Tequila, and you are listening to Famous Hits Live. Right on.

Good Tuesday morning to everybody. Richie Barron, Dr. Tequila here. Sitting at my usual kitchen table spot overlooking the North Bay of San Francisco. Mount Tam over in Marin County. Really strange. I spent 28 years probably in Marin County. And now I'm on the opposite side of the bay in a big house up on the hill. Which I wrote about that in a song, by the way. One of my songs called Early Morning Thoughts has this house in it. Today, I want to tell you about a song that I do all the time on my shows. And about a man I really admire. Great songwriter, great singer. Singing, too. Yeah, right on. From the Allman Brothers and the man himself, Greg Allman. I do a song called Midnight Rider every show. Love that song. One of the strange things about the Allman Brothers is my best friend of probably 20 plus years that I met in Sausalito, California in 1996, Jimmy Anderson. He was Greg's road manager back in the day, late 70s, 80s. In his, they call him Dancer, and Jimmy Dancer Anderson. He's about 6'5", curly blonde hair, and he took care of Greg on the road. Because, as you know, Greg was a great dude, marvelous personality, but he did have his habits. And Jimmy had to take care of him and get him on the stage a lot of times, which he did. They were both Harley fanatics, both rode Harleys. Greg Allman track, Saul Vigil putting it up for you now. On Famous Hits Live Radio. Saul is in Belen, New Mexico. The owner of the station, Richard Verasso, lives in Copperopolis, California, based out of San Francisco for the shows. Richie Barron saying, adios, amigos. Thank you, Spain, Mexico, USA, all the many, many countries that play our music. Thousands of times, thousands of listeners a day, according to Google. They don't lie. 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
1: Princess Bellotta Suite, take two.

anyhow, especially when it's true, people. 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Enki, Baknai, and Balata, many thousand years ago. All right now.

0: I feel a presence come over me, a presence of the anarchy. Princess Belanda, rock night. The Anunnaki is still here today. The presence I feel, it's history, people.
1: 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Right on.
0: Can't turn back the clock, Richie Barron. We all know that one.

Say, man, ladies, Dr. Tequila, Richie Barron here. I just got done recording an acoustic version of my new track, Purple Phantom Rolls Royce. I think you're going to dig this one. I did it at my dining room table. I'll get it in the studio later. Make it a little longer with some horns in it. This one sounds pretty good to me. Listen to it. I love the lowrider listeners we're getting lately. It was up over 1,000 listeners on last night's Sunday show. Saul sent me the Google verified numbers. We get those anytime we want. How many people listen worldwide? So there was like 15,666 listeners in California alone last night. That's one show. I'm on 7 days a week. I'm so grateful the numbers of people that are listening to my shows. It just makes me feel honored. Thanks to Saul Vigil, station owner Richard Barrasso from Copperopolis, California, for all the help in the songs that I've gotten to put up on the air for the last 8-9 years. I forget, it's a long time already. Thank you guys for listening to Famous Hits Live Radio. And yeah, I am going to get that Purple Phantom Rolls Royce. Richie Barron, over and out. Adios, amigos. Low and slow. A Purple Rolls Royce. Take 2.

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1: Say, man and ladies, Lowrider friends all over the world, listening to Famous Hits Live Radio. Richie Barron, Dr. Tequila, they call me here. Also known as the Lowrider Godfather, thankfully, from a lot of Lowrider friends in L.A., all up and down the coast, as far away as Japan. I got one from Kansas yesterday. I get Tokyo. Yeah, Tokyo is that guy. Yamato. Thanks to all you people. Love you all. Especially Luna, who has led a lot of people onto our shows. Today I'm going to tell you about the time I worked out of Dallas. I stayed in Dallas probably a couple of years before I moved to Hollywood. I played night and day, man. 1 to 3 or 4 in the afternoon. And at night, 9 to 12, something like that, 5 days a week. Kept me driving a new Cadillac, but I played all the time. They were called pressure cooker clubs in the daytime to get housewives and everybody else out running around to these clubs. So then I decided to get out of Dallas for a minute. I had a Nomad Chevrolet I had bought while working at the nightclub. Nice one, man, a 56 black and white Nomad Chevrolet. Wish I still had that car. So I put a band together, 4 guys out of Dallas. Bruce, Terry, and Frank. Bass, guitar, and keyboards. And they got me a drummer, and his name happened to be Frank Beard. This was right before he went with ZZ Top. He was on the road with me maybe 6-8 months. And then when he got back, we got back into Dallas. I don't know, two, three, 4 months later, he went with ZZ Top. So you know the story from there. One of the first places we went on the road, I was getting booked out of Chicago by T.B. Skarning. Big time booker, man. He booked the mob. He booked on and on people. He put me in Green Bay, Wisconsin, which is a haul from Dallas, Texas, but that's where we started. Anyway, we played this club right downtown Green Bay. I think the club is still there. It was years ago. This reporter came in, man, to the club. He was 22 years old at the time. I'm still in contact with the guy, believe it or not. Warren Gerd. Warren was his name. Yeah, he was a great dude. He did a bunch of photos and a layout. Took up a fourth of the down the page inside the Green Bay entertainment section. Well, Green Bay didn't have that much of an entertainment section in those days, probably still doesn't. But we know who's from there, don't we? The Packers. Anyway, my sax player knew him back in the day, man, all those years ago. My sax player, Stuart Veets, knew Warren. And that is amazing stories, man. It's a small world, people. Frank, the bass player, one day he took too much acid about the second week into that gig. He had to get on the phone to his mom in Dallas and talked to her for 3.5 hours or more. We ended up having to put him on a plane back to Dallas. He had lost it, kind of. Great dude, but a little too much of the stuff there, man, on tabs. I had to get a replacement bass player in Chicago to keep going. We ended up in, at one of the last shows was in Ironton, West Virginia, where we had photos taken. I got photos with Frank Beard and the band from there. And I took a lady with me from Dallas. Man, I can't even remember her name, it's been too many years ago. But she did not like it on the road. You can't take people out on the road with you. It just doesn't work. Nothing for them to do. You're playing 5 nights, 6 nights a week. They can't sit around and drink their asses off in a nightclub all night, and they don't want to sit in a motel. So it usually doesn't work out well. Unless you're married and your wife just stays at home, that's the only way it usually will work. So that's the story for today. I've got a ton more stories coming up. You guys all stay tuned. To Saul Vigil, our programmer. Our station owner is Richard Barrasso from Copperopolis, California. It's up in Calaveras County. So Richie Barron, Dr. Tequila, till I come up with some more tales of the road. FamousHitsLive.com. Thanks for listening, man. It's been close to 2 million a week now. Right on. Grateful.
2: Everybody, this is Salvage. I'm your executive producer here at Famous Hits Live. Today, we are going to chat with an incredible singer-songwriter from Sebastopol, California. Plus, he is an author as well. Please welcome Buzzy Martin to the show. Well, Buzzy, it's wonderful to hear your voice. How are you doing, my friend?
3: I'm on top of the world. It's just great. Everything is really working, and I'm so happy to be alive and well and talking to you. Always humbled to be on your show, my friend.
2: Oh, wonderful. I love that. I love to hear that. Now, you sent me some new music. Now, these are new versions of previously recorded songs. Now, we're going to play them tonight, and these songs were recorded by musicians who have never officially met. Now, I find this so unusual. It's an odd way to create music. But my question is, how do you manage to keep chemistry alive when you're not in the same room? I mean, how does that work?
3: That's a great question. You know, so basically what we have going here is I record my guitar tracks and vocal tracks in California. And then the producer flies those over to my buddy in Colorado, which is Dave Nallen. Okay. And Dave, what he does is he puts on bass, drums, and guitar tracks. And then Dave sends that to my buddy Greg Poltrock in Michigan. And Greg puts on all the keyboards, right? And then he sends that track over to Boston and my buddy Ted Powers. And he does all the background vocals. And then it goes back to Dave and he mixes it. So the deal is everybody knows from the skeleton song that I give them with the vocals and the guitar what they want to do and how they want to do it. And I trust these guys enough that they come in and do their homework really well. So that being said, as far as meeting each other, yeah, no one's, they've talked to each other on the phone and I'm sure they've done some Zooming to actually meet each other face to face. But, you know, we all trust each other's musical ability to pull these tunes off. And so I've taken raw demos, and what I'm doing now is re-recording some of these songs that I did as a raw demo.
2: And we played the demo. Cassette. We played the demo.
3: Oh, yeah.
2: On Famous Hits.
3: Oh, yeah.
2: And I
3: absolutely
2: didn't think there was anything, you know, not airable, so that's why we played them. But then when I heard these versions, I went, this is taking the song to a whole new level.
3: Oh, yeah, man. There's no doubt. Yeah, we've got all these songs that we're doing right now. We got 8 in the can right now and 4 more that are going to do, and then try to put together a Buzzy Martin CD. But, yeah, it's been, we're knocking these things out of the park and really, really fine-tuning them. So we're, you know, we call each other Steely Dan, is what we would say, because it was the same kind of deal where Steely Dan just had these guys coming in and doing tracks. So we're basically doing the same thing. And, yeah, I'm really proud of how the songs are coming off.
2: Now, how did you get connected with these world-class musicians? And you got to have a backstory for me. I got to hear.
3: I know all of these guys. They don't know each other, but I've worked with all these guys. So,
2: you got the upper hand.
3: Yes, exactly. So Greg, I was in a band with back in my early years, from the time I was 21 to 23. And so that's how I knew Greg. And then Dave was with off and on in California, and Ted is a friend of a friend here in California, and I got to meet him one day when he came over with one of our friends, and we sang and played guitar with each other. I said, hey, I got this project going, you want to get on it? And so I personally know every one of these guys, and so I would go to Dave and say, look, I got this buddy in Michigan, let's let him come to the project. And they all own recording studios, so that makes it even easier. So I do have the upper hand on knowing all these guys, absolutely.
2: Okay, now this is a good question. I got this for you. Now, you're an ambassador now. You have a sponsor, Black Diamond Strings. Now, I've had listeners call me and then send me email and say, why should I buy these strings? You know, what makes them so special? And I said, I'm going to ask Buzzy because he's going to be truthful. So let's hear it, Buzzy.
3: I can tell you. Absolutely, man. You know, I've tried all different kinds of strings. And for me, from my plan, black diamonds not only sound good, but they feel really good.
2: Oh, nice.
3: They feel good. They feel good on the fingers, and they sound good on the ears. And for me, I really like Fosfor Bronze for the acoustic, and then for the electric, I use other strings from Black Diamond. But for me, I just like how they feel and how they sound, because they're really bright sounding, but they're warm sounding, and the way they feel, you know, they don't hurt your fingers. It just feels really good to me. So, yeah, I love Black Diamond strings. Absolutely.
2: I'm happy for you. You're the ambassador. How cool is that, right?
3: Yeah, man. I'm on top of the world. I am humbled by everything that goes on in my life every second.
2: So I know you have a gig coming up. Hop Monk Tavern in Sebastopol, your hometown. Now, you play there a lot. You're going to be there on Sunday, November 5th. That's a dinner show, right?
3: Yeah, I do dinner shows at Hop Monk here in Sebastopol. That's correct.
2: Okay. Now, when you do a gig, do you have a set list already planned, and then you stick to it, and then you don't break it? Or do you have to make changes along the way? Because the audience is a live audience. So sometimes one song's not going to work.
3: And sometimes five songs don't work.
2: Yeah,
3: so I always have a set list of 40 songs for 2 hours, which is a little bit over than you'd want to have. Wow. But I'm always, you know, I'd rather have more than enough than not enough.
2: Yeah.
3: But usually what happens is doing dinner shows, I try to attempt to do the songs that I write. Yeah. Unfortunately, usually by the fifth or eighth song, families will come in with kids. And so I immediately switch from a prison song to Zippity Doo Dah.
2: Wow.
3: That fast. Oh, yeah. You are my sunshine.
2: You can just switch it.
3: Immediately. Immediately. And yeah. And I know enough songs in my repertoire that I could pull off anything. And so to answer your question, absolutely. I go in with a set list, doesn't mean anything.
2: 40 songs is a lot. That's a lot of songs, Buzzy. 40 songs is a lot.
3: Well, 40 songs for 2 hours is a lot of songs.
2: Yeah.
3: But, you know, I know a lot of tunes. And so for me, it's not that hard to just take that set list and set it aside and then can start doing cover songs, just start banging them off as fast as I can. And so, you know, everybody's happy. I did an opening act gig last Friday night in Sonoma County. Somebody's having a private birthday party. Had a band there, and I opened up the show.
2: Oh, nice.
3: And as a soloist, I only played 45 minutes. As a soloist, I had everybody dancing and singing, which is pretty much unheard of. It's because what I'll do at that point is do songs like, say, Runaway, Rock This Town, My Girl, you know, things that everybody knows and everybody loves. And I'll sing, you know, Twist and Shout, and so I'm the party. And that's right. My job is get that party.
2: I've never seen a soloist get people dancing. And I've seen maybe 10,000 bands throughout my career. And I've never seen that. It's so unheard of that I can't believe it. You know?
3: Right. And if you're going to entertain, I mean, I've sent you pictures of what I look like.
2: Yep.
3: And so it's the sparkly shoes and the scarves and everything. You know, I'm an entertainer. And so my job is to get you off your seat and moving your feet within 30 seconds of me playing. Otherwise, I'm not doing my job. And so that's what I bring to the table. And so to answer your question, that's what I do. So, yes, I have a set list. I try to attempt to do my songs, but given the nature of my songs and what they are, it's a little iffy around kids.
2: Right.
3: Yeah, and, you know, and they don't need to hear that right now anyhow. So I instantly go from Prison Town USA to immediately switch it over and doing Rock This Town. That fast.
2: That's how you do it. Okay. Now, I received an email from Australia about you. She has a comment and a question. Now, can I read it to you, buddy? Is that okay?
3: Yeah, man. Absolutely. Bring it on.
2: She says, Dear Producer Saul, Buzzy Martin, my name is Sydney, and I live in Australia. I absolutely love Buzzy Martin. I completely compare his songwriting to my favorite American artist, Kris Kristofferson. Could you believe that? Now, both are amazing storytellers. Buzzy's lyrics are honest and true, and I can tell he sings from the heart. My question is, here you go, Buzzy. Does Buzzy ever sing songs from other songwriters, or does he prefer to sing his own lyrics? Love, Sydney from Australia. Could you help her out?
3: Oh, Sydney, first of all, thank you for, you know, reaching out to Saul to reach out to me. I appreciate that. My heart's melting. That's great. I do sing other people's tunes. And two of my favorite songs that I perform in my set is Rainy Night in Georgia, which was written by Tony Joe White. And Brooke Bennett made that pretty famous. I also do a couple of Merle Haggard tunes. And I also do My Girl, which is written by Smokey Robinson. So there are songs that I really love to sing that are other people's tunes, by all means. So I like doing my own songs, but there are a few songs out there that I really enjoy, you know, Shame on the Moon, which is written by Rodney Crowell. I do. Bob Seger made that one famous. Peaceful, Easy Feeling by the Eagles. I like doing that one because everybody sings that with me. So there are some songs out there that I really do enjoy that are cover tunes. And thank you for the question, Sydney.
2: Now, when she compared to you to get the great Kris Kristofferson, one of the finest songwriters of this era, what does that feel like? You know, it's got
3: my heart did a little thump there. It was like, whoa. Because, you know, I've been getting this lately of being compared to everybody from Johnny Cash to Merle Haggard to, you know, who on and so forth.
2: Yeah.
3: But I'm very honored and blessed to be able to write songs that people get.
2: And she sounds like she really gets your lyrics.
3: Right, and that's pretty darn good. I was at a function last Sunday in Mill Valley, California. It was the 30th anniversary of the Polly Klass murder kidnapping and murder, and Mark Klass had a function to acknowledge the fact of what they've done to help out kids for 30 years, and people were asking me, you know, why I was there, and I explained to them that I wrote a song called "Please Come Home" for Polly Klass that raised a bunch of money for the foundation.
2: And you know what? That's your most requested song here on Famous Hits Live.
3: Oh, yeah. Thanks. I appreciate that. And it strikes, you know, not a nerve, but people understand when you write things and they go, oh, God, that's about me. I feel that. It's like when you go to a card store and you buy these cards for birthdays where they go, God, I wish I could write like that.
2: Yeah.
3: Right, you know, that was such a beautiful Christmas card or a birthday card. Why couldn't I write that? And so I'm very honored to be able to write songs that move people's hearts.
2: Now, Buzzy, you are a highly creative person. You obviously are. Now, what do you say when people say, well, God, Buzzy's a little odd, he's a little eccentric, when in reality, you just ooze creativity, and that's who you are? I mean, let's face it, you march to your own drum. That's Buzzy. Now, what do you say
3: I've
2: to
3: done
2: somebody
3: that all my
2: who
3: life.
2: Doesn't, what do you say to somebody who doesn't get you?
3: You know, I don't think I have any fear in my life. Ever since I was 10 years old, I knew what I wanted to do and just had to get there. So, you know, with a little bit of luck and a lot of energy and hard work, I've been able to pull some things off that even, you know, amazed me and stuff. So I just tell people, you know, if you want to be an astronaut or a cowboy or you know, a musician or an author or an actor, then go do it. You might not succeed in the way you think you are, but you'll have one heck of a journey getting to where you hopefully get. And that's what I tell people, you know, don't get discouraged, be encouraged. You know, life's for the picking, and you got to work really hard at doing whatever you want to do, but things can be achieved, and dreams do come true if you dare to even dream, as you know. I mean, I've seen pictures of you when you were younger and what you're doing now. Man, you've done a lot of things, dude.
2: Yeah,
3: and it's you know, none of it's easy, but you want to you know, go for some of the stars. You can grab the moon if you just reach out and try to grab it. And so I just tell people, yeah, you know, I wrote a book. If you want to write a book, well, this is how you do it. And most people go, well, I'm not going to do that. Or, you know, I give guitar lessons. So you have to practice every day, 30 minutes at least.
2: Yep.
3: And people go, well, I just want to be good. I don't want to practice.
2: Oh, no.
3: Right. Well, that doesn't work. Your life doesn't work. It doesn't work that way. And so, yeah, I try to encourage people to get the best out of themselves as they can.
2: Okay, now how important is your style to you? Let's talk about your shoes. I want to talk about the hat and your scarves.
3: Yeah.
2: Now, they're the best ever. Now, how would you describe the Buzzy Martin clothing style? What category do you fit in? Because I'm having trouble describing it to people when they ask me. They say, well,
3: yeah,
2: what's the style?
3: That's a good question. I guess, you know, if I had to throw something out, I'm a cross between Steve Tyler and meets Dolly Parton. I mean, you know,
2: wow.
3: And the reason I ever started doing this was I knew, again, early in life, you know, that I would watch country guys on TV and they would all be wearing nudie suits. Now, nudie suits are Bob Nudie, and Bob Nudie made all the costumes and suits for like Porter Wagner, Dolly Parton. It's those really sparkly coats, right?
2: Right.
3: And so I was hip to the nudie thing when I was a young kid. And then as I got older and started getting into like Aerosmith and the New York Dolls and, you know, these really glam bands, it was all about being dressed up. And I get excited when I play. And then, you know, if you're going to charge to be entertaining people, you better bring it to the table. Right. And so I always made it in my early career of life to always be dressed up from the, you know, the 70s glam, the 80s new wave, the 90s, I would wear suits. And now I've gravitated to wearing really sparkly rock and roll shoes and the scarves, which is a little bit of, you know, Aerosmith, and try to be the best entertainer that I can. And when you start throwing in like Barry Manilow and Elton John, they all dress up.
2: Right.
3: That's and then that's people. Where I got that. I would take note of people that I would go, oh my God, they, you know, they look like they're somebody. They're, you know, they're dressed to the bone.
2: Wow.
3: And
2: wow.
3: So I took that on. And so, yeah, my persona now is, you know, it's pretty over the top, but it's fun. And the shoes thing, I mean, you know, everybody remembers the shoes.
2: Yeah. Now, the thing with that is that when you were on Creature Features, and the host looked down at your shoes, and he said, let's talk about your shoes. I had to laugh because I went, I want to ask Buzzy about that first, but he beat me to it. So,
3: you know. Yeah. That was pretty cool. Yeah, I get a lot of road mileage on my shoes, by all means.
2: Wow.
3: Everything from leopard skin shoes to, you know, I got them all.
2: Wow. That's heavy. Now, I need to get a little serious here, and I usually don't do this, but I know you can handle it. So let's get into it. Now, drugs and alcohol, unfortunately, a huge problem in our industry. We have lost so many talented people to those horrible vices. Now, what advice can you give to somebody who maybe they're too ashamed to ask for help?
3: Well, it's funny you say that because I just got off the phone with somebody I'm mentoring back in Michigan. And so, you know, first of all, I understand the thing of being ashamed and feeling bad and stuff. But, you know, a lot of times people don't understand how much love and support they have because they've been so drunk or drugged out of their minds that they don't realize that there's a lot of people around them that would be more than happy to assist them by either taking them to AA, taking them to, you know, Al-Anon, to a drug alcohol counselor. They would do anything for them if you just asked. And so what my dad always told me was, and I live by this, if you don't ask, you'll never know. Just ask. The worst that can happen is they'll say no.
2: And then maybe not. You'll be in the same spot you were in, right?
3: Right. But at least if you ask, and I think a lot of times, because I don't think that some people really know how messed up they are on alcohol and drugs.
2: Right.
3: And it takes, you know, because I've been in a number of interventions with people and they just don't understand that we love them.
2: Yeah.
3: We're not yelling at you. We're trying to get you some help so you can be healthy.
2: So you can get better. Right.
3: So better. So, yeah, to answer your question, I think it's real important that, first of all, that you might try, you know, although that's kind of hard too, because sometimes people don't understand that they're that messed up. There's no going back. But there's always help. There's always family. There's always outreach programs that people can go to if they really feel the need to try to get clean.
2: Okay. Now, here's a tough one for you. Now, what advice can you give somebody who says, well, look, Buzzy, I need the drugs, I need the alcohol to be creative, to pursue my career as a musician? You know, what do you say to that?
3: Well, I could name a couple of names that said the same thing.
2: I know,
3: the
2: and they're first one no be, longer with us.
3: Yeah, exactly right. The first one to me would be Hank Williams Sr.
2: Oh, my God. He died young.
3: And if you he died at 29 years old, and he was, I think, like 6 foot, weighed 120 pounds, and he had the bottle in his right hand, and he had the song that he was writing in his left hand. And so, you know, we could take him, for example. We could talk about Bon Scott.
2: Yep.
3: You know, Bon Scott drank himself to death. We could talk about John Bonham. Yeah. You know, we could talk about Steve Clark, which was from Def Leppard, same kind of deal. Robin, and I don't remember his last name, which was the guitar player for Rat. I mean, we could go on, you know. Unfortunately,
2: our industry is saturated with that.
3: Yeah, and nowadays, You know, and it's not like when I can't sound so old. It's not like when I was a kid.
2: Yeah.
3: But nowadays, when you go on tour, a lot of these guys got personal trainers. Yeah. They got gyms in the back room. They're all drinking special kinds of, you know, liquid and taking care of themselves. You got to see the guys at Def Leppard. They're all got personal trainers. So, you know, it's a fine line. But the bottom line is it's a job. You have to have some kind of work ethics in order to, you know, to do this. And I know the people have heard all this stuff about, oh yeah, but if I get messed up, it's not true.
2: Yeah.
3: You know, it's not true. It's, you know, it's like when I go in the recording studio, everybody gets a little wiggy with me because they turn the lights down really low and get the mood setting. I go, turn the lights up so I can see what's going on. I don't care about mood setting. I know what I'm doing.
2: Yeah.
3: And they're always kind of like, oh wow. So, you know, we don't need moots in here. Turn the lights up, man. You know, I'm at work. I know what I'm doing here. Wow. And so you have to take that responsibility as a job. I mean, it's real important. I mean, you can't go to I couldn't see going to the dentist and he's about to get ready to pull my tooth out and he takes a shot of whiskey and he does a line of cocaine and goes, let's do it.
2: Yeah, he says, I need this to pull a tooth. I need this.
3: Right, I need this to pull a tooth. It's like, well, no, you don't.
2: No, you don't. You know, you don't have to write a song.
3: No, not at all. No, not whatsoever. A song's going to come out when the song comes out, but you don't have to enhance it by doing that. Okay. I'm sorry. I'm just not one of those guys that gets all messed up and tries to write songs.
2: Right. Okay. Now, finally, Buzzy, let's get into it. I want to play some of your new songs right now. Now, let's kick things off, and we already played it a few times on Famous It's Live, and we're getting responses from it. And it's mainly from people here in the U.S., but I got some emails from United Kingdom as well. So we're going to play Scars on the Inside, emails from United Kingdom as well. So we're going to play Scars on the Inside to kick things off. Now, these lyrics...

0: Yes.
1: And we got talking about, you know, the prisons and how many there are and stuff. In California, there's 44 prisons, right? That's a lot.
0: That's a lot, yeah.
1: In the state of Texas, there's 144 prisons.
0: Oh, my God.
1: I mean, when you start thinking about this,
0: yeah.
1: It's like, wait a minute, man. How many are there in the... Let that sit in. And when you start really thinking about that, we don't address not only the incarceration deal, we don't address it when it comes to the families and friends. And that's why I thought it was really important for me, since I did the music program in San Quentin, to try to make people understand that we're locking away people.
0: Yeah.
1: Sometimes for really stupid stuff. And the people that really should be locked up that are running the government will never get locked up.
0: Absolutely.
1: And so my feeling was, you know, when I write these songs, I am a storyteller and I try to set the mode of this is my story, or I'm an observer of what this is, but we really got to try to look at, you know, why are people upset, or why, you know, somebody may be having a bad day and we got to feel a little more kind to them and gentle because we're not like that at all.
0: Yeah.
1: And so that's why when I write these songs, I jump in, I'm pretty real and I get pretty deep.
0: Yeah, no, it was, but I think this song, it stood out to me, and I've listened to all your songs that you sent me.
1: Mm.
0: And I listened to them several times, but you got to remember, I listen to at least 1,000 songs a week from other artists.
1: Right. Right.
0: And then when I get something like, you know, Scars on the Inside, I'm going, wow, this is like a thinking man song. Cause my mind is going toward thinking when I heard the song. Now, I don't know if you did that on purpose when you wrote it, that you wanted
1: to write, man.
0: You know.
1: Oh yeah! Oh, absolutely! I try to get the average person to go, I never thought about that, and that's why I do what I do and write what I write.
0: Wow. Okay. Now let's play the song, and we're going to play a couple others to round out for a full hour. I need you to introduce the song for me, and make sure you put it in Famous Hits Live so the boss doesn't get mad at me. Okay.
1: Hey man, absolutely. Ladies and gentlemen, you are listening to Famous Hits Live, the only radio station that I listen to, and you're about ready to listen to Scars on the Inside by Buzzy Martin.

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4: 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Saul has it up on the radio playing already. It's called Just Another Day in Your Life. It's on YouTube by Richie Barron. 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Listen, I got a fabulous new song, even if I do say so myself. I like it. People are digging it. And it's called Just Another Day in Your Life. And it's on YouTube. You go in and put Richie Barron, Just Another Day in Your Life. It'll come right up. Done by our programmer, Saul Vigil, here on Famous Hits Live Radio. So go check out the new song, Just Another Day in Your Life. And it'll play here on Famous Hits Live Radio, too. 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